0: last few days and prompted Judge William Sullivan to declare the mistrial before giving the defense 1 hour to appeal. Clancy admitted to killing her three children in 2023, but pleaded not guilty due to postpartum psychosis. Prosecutors argued the killings were premeditated. A status hearing is set for September 29th. Labor Day holiday travelers are warned to expect heavy traffic on Massachusetts roads. MassDOT advises motorists to check traffic conditions before leaving, plan alternate routes if possible, and allow for extra time. Those headed for Logan International should download the Fly Logan app for travel information and use public transport if necessary. I'm Tori Gates, News Radio 95 WXTK.
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4: 162,000 jobs added in August, more than double economists' forecast.
5: 1 degree outside, Weather Network meteorologist Danielle Noyce. Increase in clouds tonight, lows around 60. Tomorrow, partly to mostly cloudy, high temperatures in the low to mid 70s. Wednesday features mostly cloudy skies, but most of the day is dry. Slight chance of a shower by the evening, highs in the low 70s, and a southeast wind 10 to 15 miles per hour. For the only forecast you need to know, download our free 1 degree outside weather app on the App Store and Google Play.
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2: I'm Tori Gates with this WXTK News Update. A mistrial has formally been declared in the Lindsey Clancy trial. The declaration came after a higher court appealed to block the decision, which was turned down. Jurors had been deadlocked for much of the week with suspicion of a lone holdout. Plymouth County District Attorney Timothy Cruz says a decision to retry the case has not been made and told reporters the focus is on the defendant.
3: This case is not about a healthcare system or about how women are treated in it or what diagnoses there are in the DSM or what there are not. Those are all important issues. They stir up emotion and sometimes they stir up anger. This case, however, was about Lindsey Clancy.
2: Clancy did not deny killing her three young children in 2023, but pleaded not guilty due to postpartum psychosis. Kevin Reddington, Clancy's attorney, criticized Cruz and said his office has no case. A status hearing is set for September 29th. A public meeting regarding aircraft noise at Cape Cod Gateway Airport is planned for September 16th at Barnstable High School. The intent is to give area residents the opportunity to learn about noise abatement measures and to speak directly with airport officials. I'm Tori Gates, News Radio 95 WXTK.
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0: 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She was a nurse, a daughter, a wife, and a darn good mother.
1: 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She left them discarded on the basement floor like broken toys.
2: 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And so is the countdown. T-minus 57 days until election.

0: right, we continue with Newt Gingrich this Friday. Then your call's coming up. He has a series of 5 podcasts. We have linked it to Hannity.com, all my social media. This is the path he's laid out where we can shock the world and win this midterm and defy historical trends. You know, I think everything is on the line. We've watched socialism emerged all around the world. I think Europe is disintegrated before our very eyes. They've embraced socialism, climate alarmism. They have neglected their security individually as countries and collectively as a continent. On top of that, they have allowed unfettered, illegal immigration, unvetted, without assimilation. And I'm not sure if Europe can be saved. I mean, the articles I'm reading about Putin potentially, you know, thinking about going after and threatening Great Britain is chilling to me, because I don't think Great Britain would be up for that fight, to be very blunt. I never thought I'd see, you know, nearly 100 Sharia courts in Great Britain. I never thought we'd see no-go zones in France and other parts of Europe. I'm very worried. If it can happen there, it can happen here. If it can happen in Canada, it can happen here, sir.
1: Look, there's no question, not because we chose it, but because history chose us, that we are at a turning point in the whole history of Western civilization and the history of the United States as a key part of that Western civilization. That's why I believe the election this fall is the most important midterm election in American history. If we win, if we shock the establishment, we shock the left-wing news media, we shock all the people out there who are so convinced that we can't win. If we win, we're going to move forward to rebuilding American civilization and Western civilization. If we lose, and you saw this, I frankly felt sorry for Hakeem Jeffries the other day when he did this little TikTok speech, because actually, you know, he had met with Donald Trump's son-in-law. And that became so unacceptable in the Democratic Party that he had to have this pathetic, I apologize, I'll never do it again. Well, what does that tell you? A, he has no guts. And B, they're not going to work with the president for 1 minute.
0: There won't be a Newt Gingrich, Bill Clinton moment, era of big government moment, end of welfare as we know it moment. You know, I don't say this enough to you, but I'm at a point in my life where I want to be grateful for things, and I am so grateful. I've learned so much from you. We're going to take all of these podcasts, put them online, and I'm going to urge this audience, commit in your mind, heart, and soul that you will vote. I'm asking one thing that you do this year, and everybody listening, and tell everybody in your life, and make it the most important election in your life, and we can shock the world. Mr. Speaker, looking forward when we're hanging out in Dallas together. I appreciate you more than you know. You're family to me. Thank you for being with us.
1: We'll be great. Look forward to it. Thanks.
0: I want to tell you, right before our very eyes, I mean, AI is now. It's not in the future. It's in real time. And the insurance industry is one example because of one company, SuperSure.com. There's a transformation in the entire insurance industry.

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5: Troubles in the Strait continue. I'm Ted Lindner, Fox News. Iran announced it's creating an exclusion zone outside the Strait of Hormuz.
6: Not many details so far on this so-called exclusion zone that Iranian officials say they're going to create to really control shipping in the Strait of Hormuz. It comes right after the U.S. attacked and hit three Iranian oil tankers, sinking one of them. Now, the parliament speaker of Iran boasted that Iran will continue to be able to retaliate against the U.S. He said it's simple. The oil and gas production chain here is sprawling, accessible, and exposed. Strike our assets and you get struck. The real question remains, how long is Iran's economy going to be able to maintain on a war footing?
5: Fox's Steve Harrigan. Israeli airstrikes continue to bombard southern Lebanon, targeting Iranian-backed militants.
7: Israeli airstrikes have resulted in at least 27 people being killed over the last few days, according to Lebanese officials. During the strikes, the Israeli military also seized a ridge known as Ali al-Tahar, which sits over a large underground Hezbollah base, 6 miles from Lebanon's southern border. And Israeli officials say it must be held as Hezbollah continues to launch attacks from the area. While Lebanese officials agreed to a ceasefire with Israel in June, Hezbollah is a terrorist group separate from the Lebanese government and was not involved in that deal. Lebanon's president blames Israel for this escalation. Israel says its forces will remain inside Lebanon in a security zone until Hezbollah is totally disarmed. Jessica Rosenthal, Fox News.
5: Houthi rebels in Yemen accused Saudi Arabia of striking a prison on Sunday in the country's north. Seven are dead, including a child. And U.S. forces have intercepted and sunk a floating refueling vessel in the eastern Pacific. This according to Southern Command. Officials say the vessel was supporting illegal drug trafficking operations, was linked to an Ecuadorian gang. Southern Command says the operation is part of an effort to disrupt drug trafficking networks across the Western Hemisphere. 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
8: One Degree Outside Weather Network meteorologist Danielle Noyce. Increase in clouds tonight, lows around 60. Tomorrow, partly to mostly cloudy, high temperatures in the low to mid 70s. Wednesday features mostly cloudy skies, but most of the day is dry. Slight chance of a shower by the evening, highs in the low 70s, and a southeast wind 10 to 15 miles per hour. For the only forecast you need to know, download our free One Degree Outside Weather app on the App Store and Google Play.
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6: Hey there, I'm Jason Alexander, and this is my dear friend, Peter Tilden.
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6: Mm-hmm, because we had two things in common. 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Driving, food, music.
7: No, we don't. 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
7: 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Jerry Seinfeld wondered why they refused to make the stall door go all the way to the floor in a public bathroom, but he didn't get an answer. 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
7: 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How about that?
6: Really? No, really?
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3: It's August 2023, a county government meeting in Pennsylvania's Lehigh Valley. A young woman, early 20s, steps up to the mic to speak.
4: My two-month-old son was happily drinking milk from his bottle when he quickly started choking, turned blue, and went limp. My boyfriend transported our son to the changing table as I grabbed an anti-choking device and my boyfriend began assembling it. Two pumps of the device and my son was conscious, gasping for air and coughing up milk.
3: They all went to the ER to make sure the baby was okay.
4: But upon arriving at Lehigh Valley Hospital, the diagnosis quickly became something so different.
3: One of the doctors had a theory.
4: She stated to my father and mother-in-law that we are young, first-time parents who got frustrated with our baby and violently shook him to make him stop crying, and a confession would only make things easier for us.
3: The parents were told to leave the hospital without their son, and he wouldn't come home for 7 whole months.
4: I'm a postpartum mom dealing with the grief and the trauma of my son being ripped from my arms. And I'm a mom who lost everything in less than 24 hours due to one doctor's misdiagnosis. Enough is enough.
3: And then the next person speaks. And the next one. The stories they tell form a pattern of parents walking into a Lehigh Valley hospital to get help for a child, only to leave without them. And the same doctor's name kept coming up again and again. A pediatrician.
5: I ask you, what kind of doctor does this?
3: That's what I wanted to know, too. From Serial Productions and The New York Times, I'm Diane Neary, and this is The Preventionist, a story about a doctor and the rise of a powerful field of pediatric medicine.
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6: Will there be a plea deal in the Lindsey Clancy case? You're heading to the polls tomorrow, Rhode Island, New Hampshire, I believe today.

0: 18 to 25, 26. El Luco's Gen Z. It says Gen Z can't figure out how to talk to their millennial and Gen X bosses, and it's becoming a workplace crisis. Huh. Now, according to this, they don't know how to speak office. I guess there is a way that people in offices communicate and talk. They get confused by sometimes old-fashioned expressions like, let's run it up the flagpole. I mean, I try not to use those expressions. I might use them when I'm on the air here, but they don't understand those, and they have their own kind of nomenclature. But they say things like, they say things like Riz, like you would describe someone as Riz or something as having Riz, and it means like charisma. No cap, that means no lying. But you see, the younger boomers don't get that. And by the way, while Gen Z is having trouble understanding boomers, 76% of boomers said they had no idea what some of the expressions like Riz and no cap mean. How do you like that? Well, the boomers don't, but then when you say blue sky thinking to a Gen Z type, they don't know what that means. Very interesting. Yeah, that was in Fortune magazine, and I can see it. I do have a buddy who trains people a lot for workplaces and for a company. And he says he doesn't think, like millennials and everybody, that it's as much of a divide between like millennials and boomers. But it might be with Gen Z. I'll have to ask him. Okay. Well, it wouldn't be one of these segments without some Wegovy or Mounjaro talk, but we've got some research here out of Korea. And the Korean National Health and Nutrition Examination Survey that they did, our research team there found that people who are taking the weight loss drugs showed higher rates of mental health problems than non-users. Among users of these drugs, 22.1% reported experiencing depression for two or more consecutive weeks. Now, if you look at non-users of these medications, it's 11.4. Now, my question is, right away here, I mean, people who are overweight may be experiencing depression anyway, right? Because you don't feel good about yourself. Sometimes being overweight affects your body chemistry and everything else. But I don't know. I don't know. And of course, if you have any kind of depression, any kind of suicidal thoughts, I mean, please reach out and get help. I just don't know in reading that what it is. You know, kind of like, they say, certain psychiatric medications, you can be more likely to kill yourself. Well, if you're on a psychiatric medication, chances are.
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4: Canada retaliates. I'm Dave Anthony, Fox News. New tariffs on American imports take effect today after trade talks broke down last month and President Trump imposed tariffs on Canadian goods.
5: It's the latest move in the trade fight between the two neighboring countries. Canada is posing tariffs as high as 50% on milk, steel, and aluminum products, 20% on cheese, seafood, or household appliances. The 50% tariffs on Canadian goods include products ranging from wine to hockey equipment and cement, with several key Canadian exports, including energy and critical minerals, exempt.
4: That's Fox's Alex Hogan. Oil prices rising again this morning, up 2 to 3%, but not over Iran shipping disruptions in the Strait of Hormuz. The concern is Saudi Arabia this time.
6: Houthi rebels are said to have hit civilian and economic facilities in the Saudi cities of Abbas Jahan, Najran, and Kasmas Mashait. Dozens of people have been hurt. This a major escalation in the renewed conflict between Saudi Arabia and the Iran-backed militia in Yemen. Saudi officials are threatening retaliation.
4: That's Fox's Jonathan Savage. It's not making a direct hit, but Hurricane Lowell is brushing by the Hawaiian Islands where it's midnight now. Fox Weather's Katie Burns in Kauai.
7: Power is out for almost the entire island in Kauai. It is very dark and the storm surge is moving in. I just got off the phone with emergency management officials who say roads are impassable because of downed trees and power lines, but they're also impassable because of salt water moving in from the ocean, filling up streets that are a bit more inland with feet of salt water. So very dangerous.
4: Heavy rain could cause flooding on the Big Island. Lowell right now, a storm with 110 mile an hour top winds. It's primary day in New Hampshire with another socialist candidate on the ballot in the Senate primary. Karishma Manzoor facing off with Democratic Congressman Chris Pappas. On the Republican side, former senators squaring off Johnson Unu and Scott Brown. 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
10: Good morning, I'm Brian Berner with this WXTK news update. Lindsay Clancy's attorney is taking another Massachusetts murder case. Kevin Reddington says he'll defend 30-year-old Kelsey Cody, who is accused of killing her 74-year-old grandmother back in 2022. Prosecutors allege that Cody stabbed Doris Cody with scissors and then struck her with a paperweight before trying to make her death look like a fall. Cody has pled not guilty to first-degree murder and other charges and has been held without bail since 2022. Court officials say that her next court date is scheduled for September 28th, but no trial date has been set yet. Two bystanders are credited with saving four people on Saturday morning off Sandy Neck Beach in Barnstable. Authorities say that two children and two adults were struggling to get back to shore due to the strong currents when a few bystanders swam out and got them all safely back to the beach unharmed. Officials say that EMTs evaluated everyone at the scene and no one needed hospitalization. And in sports, the Red Sox are still red hot after beating the Los Angeles Angels 5-2 in their opening series at Fenway. The Angels and Red Sox will meet again for game two of their three-game series tonight, with first pitch scheduled for 6:45 p.m. I'm Brian Berner, News Radio 95, WXTK.
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17: The roads leading on and off the Cape are trouble-free at the bridges. 28 has little to no traffic between Falmouth and Orleans. The rest of 28's moving well. Light traffic along Route 6 Mid-Cape Highway between Sagamore and Provincetown, but no crashes or delays. I'm Gina Genesis.
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19: 1 degree outside Weather Network meteorologist Danielle Noyce here. Partly to mostly cloudy today. Highs around 75. A north-northwest breeze 5 to 10 miles per hour. And the low risk of an isolated late-day shower. Variable clouds tonight. Patchy fog. A light wind. Lows in the lower 60s. Tomorrow clouds. Some breaks of sun. Highs around 75. Breezy wind out of the south 10 to 20 miles per hour. Kicking up with some gusts 30 to 40 miles per hour overnight. Thursday's humid. Varying amounts of clouds and sun. A few passing showers and highs around 80.
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0: You know John Scungio down in Lincoln, Rhode Island, is dancing to that one. Can't help himself. By the way, John Scungio, his lovely wife Susan, coming on the trip to Ireland with us, and we'll be letting you know, before you know it, what the 2027 trip is. Also, John Scungio's dad, it was just his birthday. Yeah, it was just his birthday over the long weekend. And he got the nickname the Emperor when we went to Italy. What was that, our 2022 trip? We went to Rome and the Amalfi Coast. And my friend, Dr. Federico Pellegrini, was giving us a tour of the Colosseum. And he's got this thing where he takes people from the group and he makes you different characters in the Colosseum, because that's how he tells the story. Like my friend John, he made him the gladiator. Very funny, very funny. Anyway, he made John Scungio Sr. the emperor, because he may have been, I don't want to say oldest in the group, but certainly looked the part of an emperor, carries himself well. So anyway, happy birthday to him. Very good. All right. So remember that. Pay attention. We're going to Ireland the 25th of this month, and I'll be gone for a little bit, and then we'll announce the next trip for 2027. Okay, we got to talk about Mamdani, Zohran the Magnificent. All right, you got to hear this. So you know there's been an uproar about Mamdani being at the New York recognition of the 25th anniversary of 9/11. A lot of the victims' families do not want him there. They see him as someone who is anti-Semitic, pro-Islamist. So anyway, on Friday, he signed two executive orders ahead of the 25th anniversary of the September 11th attacks, and was going to designate a citywide day of remembrance and service. And the other one was going to strengthen the city's emergency preparedness. All right. So, you know, at a signing, you've probably seen Trump do this. He'll hand the pen to someone. And it's usually someone who is somehow related to whatever the legislation is or executive order he's signing. Just like there's that famous film of LBJ when he signed the Civil Rights Act of 1964. He turned around and he was looking for the Reverend Dr. Martin Luther King, saw him, and handed him the pen, you know, as kind of a commemoration. Well, Mamdani signs these, and then wait. He hands the pen over to an aide who once defended an Al-Qaeda operative. Now, come on. Are you serious? Ramzi Qasem, who is a legal counsel for the Mamdani administration, he also defended Ahmed Al-Darbi, who pled guilty to war crime charges linked to an Al-Qaeda plot, including the 2002 bombing of a French oil tanker off Yemen. Yeah, Al-Darbi was held at Guantanamo Bay, and he defended him. Now, look, we were just talking about Kevin Reddington in the Lindsey Clancy trial, and I said, look, everybody's entitled to a defense. You may not like Reddington or what he's doing, but although we're going to talk about him later in the show, because now I think he's actually crossed the line. But anyway, let's get back to this guy. Mamdani handed him the pen. Now, really, the explanation later on was, well, he's the legal counsel for the office and he drafted most of these executive orders. Oh, really? Come on. Do you really think we're that stupid? Anyway, This is a further proof about Mamdani. And it's right before your eyes, folks. You know, and sadly, New York wants free stuff, of which Mamdani has delivered none, but they want free stuff. You hand a pen for 9/11, which was, by the way, 9/11 was Al-Qaeda, to someone who defended a member of Al-Qaeda. Okay, makes perfect sense, right? Exactly. All right, Tommy B is coming up right after your break at the bottom of the hour. We're going to find out, is this really it for fall? Is it over? Don't want to hear that. We'll find out. You're listening to the Jim Polito Show. You are not alone.
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2: Good morning, I'm Brian Berner with this WXTK news update. Lindsay Clancy's attorney is taking another Massachusetts murder case. Kevin Reddington says he'll defend 30-year-old Kelsey Cody, who is accused of killing her 74-year-old grandmother back in 2022. Prosecutors allege that Cody stabbed Doris Cody with scissors and then struck her with a paperweight before trying to make her death look like a fall. Cody has pled not guilty to first-degree murder and other charges and has been held without bail since 2022. Court officials say that her next court date is scheduled for September 28th, but no trial date has been set yet. Two bystanders are credited with saving four people on Saturday morning off Sandy Neck Beach in Barnstable. Authorities say that two children and two adults were struggling to get back to shore due to the strong currents when a few bystanders swam out and got them all safely back to the beach unharmed. Officials say that EMTs evaluated everyone at the scene and no one needed hospitalization. The annual motorcycle ride to raise money for those on Cape Cod struggling with addiction will take place on Sunday, September 13th. The 2026 ride for opioid addiction recovery will start at Falmouth High School on Gifford Street and continue for 50 miles through several towns, ending at Cape Cod Regional Technical School in Harwich, where lunch will be served. ROAR is a nonprofit organization that rides to raise funds to assist with transitional services for Cape Cod men and women moving forward in their recovery. Officials say that the gates will open at 8 a.m. with kickstands up at 11 a.m. The Barnstable Town Hall elevator is being taken out of service today and will remain unavailable until the end of December. John Bayback reports.
3: The town is replacing the elevator, and there will be new procedures in place for the public. A greeter office will be staffed on the ground floor to assist those coming into the building from the accessible entrance. The first floor greeter space will be staffed to provide service to those entering from the first floor entrance. While there may be temporary detours or service window relocations, all municipal departments will be open during normal business hours. In the newsroom, I'm John Baybuck.
2: And in sports, the Red Sox are still red hot after beating the Los Angeles Lakers 5-2 to open their series at Fenway. Boston is currently in third place in the AL East, six games behind the first place Tampa Bay Rays. The Red Sox and Angels will meet for game two of their three-game series tonight, with first pitch scheduled for 6:45 p.m. I'm Brian Berner, News Radio 95, WXTK.
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0: That's correct.
1: And he found that comfortable.
0: And we couldn't find the beagles after that storm hit. We could not find. They were in the house, but they were hiding.
1: Oh.
0: The sound was so loud.
1: Wow. I remember, who was it? Brady, your golden, didn't like fireworks, or did he not like lightning and thunder also?
0: Didn't like loud noises. And for instance, when the fireworks occur in Greenfield, he would go sit on the steps.
1: Yes.
0: And the same thing during a loud thunderstorm. Yeah.
1: He would sit on the... Tommy has, folks, an older Victorian house, so the stairwell is very, very pretty. And what, it goes up to a landing and then up to the second floor. And so he would just sit there.
0: Yeah.
1: Why that spot, Tommy?
0: Who knows? But the poor thing would tremble.
1: Yeah, I know. I remember you telling me it's awful.
0: And we only live a stone's throw from Poet Seat Tower, where the fireworks take place.
1: Right. The poor guy. Ugh. Well, anyway, how was your Labor Day weekend? And I'm going to ask you an important question in a second.
0: It was very quiet. Very quiet.
1: Okay. Now,
0: did
1: you watch Nebraska this weekend?
0: I did. Mm-hmm.
1: How did they do? I didn't look.
0: Oh, they won big time. I think it was 51-20.
1: Oh, okay. Well, my boys Army beat up on Bryant.
0: Oh, is that right?
1: Yes, it is.
0: Did you go to that game?
1: No. We're still down at the Cape. No, I did not go to that game. No.
0: Mm-hmm.
1: And unfortunately, I didn't even watch it. But, you know, the score came up for me. So I've got to ask you. So, Tommy, yes, meteorological fall began September 1st. I mean, Labor Day is kind of the unofficial real start of fall, even though it's not until the autumnal.
0: The cultural equinox. The cultural start.
1: Oh, that's a good one, Tommy, the cultural start.
0: Yes.
1: Now,
0: yes.
1: It is cool down here this morning, and El Luco tells me it was cool back on Asnabumsket Hill.
2: Yeah, it definitely was.
1: Yeah, so are we going to get any more hot weather this week?
0: You know what? How long have I known you? Other than too long, give me a number.
1: We're going on 27 years now.
0: Okay. And as you know, you have asked me hundreds of dumb questions.
2: Probably thousands.
0: This is the dumbest of them all. This is the dumbest question of all that you have ever asked me. Of course it's going to get hot again.
1: All right.
0: Oh, my God.
2: I think he means in the season for this rest of the calendar year, not the whole time. Yeah. I mean, come on.
1: I mean, thank you, El Luco. After throwing me under the bus, El Luco, thank you now for coming to my defense. I mean, come on.
0: Hey, El Luco, that was pretty dumb, too, coming to his defense. I've known him for a third of a century, just about.
2: A third of a century, just about.
1: Yep.
0: And he's asking me on September 8th if it's going to get hot again. Yeah, and you know what? I'm going to tell you something else, Jimbo.
1: All right.
0: Not only is it going to get hot again, I'll bet we have a couple of 90-degree days still to come.
1: No. Are you serious?
0: Yes. Yes, I'm serious.
2: Yeah.
0: I'm not forecasting that, but it wouldn't surprise me.
1: Well, that would be great.
0: Do you know this weekend? This weekend in parts of the Midwest and South, they had to cancel college football games because it was too hot.
1: Yeah.
2: I did hear that. Yeah,
1: I did hear that.
0: Yeah. It's so much for your meteorological fall.
1: Well, it's always hot out there, Tommy.
0: No, it's not.
1: Relative to New England, it is.
0: Well, that may be.
1: Yeah.
0: Are we going to have any more heat?
1: So, well, the reason I asked that question is I was listening to some of your colleagues over on WBZ, our sister station owned by iHeart. And I think I heard a forecast that said it could reach 85 on Thursday.
0: Well, then, there you go. Now you're even dumber than I thought.
1: Why?
2: Why?
1: Why?
0: If my colleagues in Boston are forecasting, and, you know, they're good forecasters.
1: If
0: they're going for the middle 80s, then why would you not think that we may get warm again?
1: Okay. You know, here I am boosting you up, okay? Yes, they're also a fellow iHeart Radio and iHeart Media employees like me. So they're really my colleagues, even though I'm not a meteorologist. But I trust your forecast the most. So that's why I was asking you. Yeah. So here I am giving you a compliment, and what are you doing? Oh, throwing me under the bus.
0: I slap you in the face.
1: Yes, you do. You slap me in the face.
2: Yeah, it sounded like you just did with that cup of coffee you just drank. I have good ears. I can hear when you're drinking that coffee.
1: Oh, I know. I need the coffee. I need the
0: coffee. Can you hear me, El Luco, when I take a sip?
2: Sometimes.
1: Yes, we all can.
2: Usually, yes, but sometimes no.
1: Yes.
0: Did you hear that?
2: A little bit, yeah.
0: Yeah.
1: Now, which is interesting, I was, you know the Papaneset Inn, right?
0: I do.
1: You've been there with your sister.
0: Yep, and I had the displeasure of seeing you there.
1: Yes. I was there last night.
0: You remember that?
1: Yes, I do.
0: Oh, you were? Oh.
1: I was there last night with my bride, Kathy, but also Lynn and Mike. And Mike just retired. He was a podiatrist.
0: Oh.
1: And I said, we were talking about AI, and I said, well, Mike, in your business, I said, you don't ever have to worry about AI taking the place of a podiatrist, because AI can't do the actual, you know, procedures and work. And he said, yeah, you're right. That's pretty good. You're absolutely right. So, while we were there, we discussed you using AI to diagnose your cough, and that you learned that it was silent acid reflux causing your cough.
0: Yep.
1: Yep. And I told Mike that it was, I actually had a doctor tell me that, the late Dr. Gregory Gallivan. He diagnosed that my hoarseness, not coughing, my hoarseness, back in 2002, I think. And he said, you have acid reflux. And I said, well, I don't have heartburn. And he, I don't think he said silent reflux, but he said, that's causing your hoarseness. And he was right.
0: So are you on the company dime again?
1: What do you mean? At Papaneset?
0: Yeah.
1: Why would I be on the company dime at Papaneset with friends?
0: You're holed up in Hyannis with the company.
1: Yeah,
0: I figured the company was going to...
1: No, the company is not paying...
0: Take care of you at dinner.
1: No, the company is not paying for me to go to dinner. No,
2: yeah, they're
1: not
2: going to pay for that.
1: No, they're not going to pay for that, Tommy. No. If I want to do some,
2: right.
1: If I want to do some, yeah, if I want to do some extra work while I'm down here, they'll be happy. If that was the case, Jimmy V and Lee were down, and we went to Fisherman's View. Have you ever been to Fisherman's View?
0: I have not.
1: It's on the canal, and it's right near the Sandwich Power Company. We went. I would have had iHeart pick up the tab there, too. Oh, and by the way, one of my favorite places, Sienna in Mashpee Commons, I went with my bride there, and I would have had iHeart pick up the tab at Sienna, which, by the way, they are an advertiser, too. With not with me, with one of my colleagues. Yeah, see? Not with me, with iHeart. Yep.
0: Well, I sent a text to some of the bigwigs at iHeart.
1: Oh, you did?
2: Yeah.
0: Haven't heard from them.
2: Yeah, I wonder why.
0: And because I want to take some people, some listeners, to the Grey Barns Inn in Norwalk.
1: Oh, I see.
0: And yeah. I haven't heard from them.
2: Oh, yeah. Who was it?
1: Yeah,
0: Gino Cappelletti.
1: Dino is a broadcaster, but does not work or iHeart. But that
2: isn't
1: was a
2: gone?
1: Good one. Yeah, I isn't he? Did he retire or did he pass away?
2: I thought Gino he passed away.
1: Yeah, I think Gino.
0: Actually, you know what? I misspoke. It was Gino Cappelletto. That's right.
1: Great.
0: Yeah,
1: great,
0: one of
1: Tom.
0: The executives at iHeart.
1: Okay. All right, Tommy. All right,
0: yeah,
1: play
0: is it time.
1: It is playtime
2: is
1: over.
2: Let's go. Come on.
1: Yep, let's go.
0: All right, a sun cloud blend today with high temperatures in the upper 70s for tonight and tomorrow. Lots of clouds around. There'll be some bright periods tomorrow. Our lows tonight will be near 60 and highs tomorrow once again in the upper 70s.
1: All right, my friend, thank you very much, and we'll talk with you tomorrow.
0: Very good. Sounds good. Come up with some more dumb questions.
1: I will. I'll work on that next 24
0: okay,
1: hours.
0: Good.
1: Thank you, Tommy. Hey, when we return, so he changed the name of the Gulf. He changed the name of Quebec. Lake Ontario. Thank you, Lake Ontario. What's he got in his sights next? Stick around. You're listening to the Jim Polito Show. You are not alone.
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1: Welcome back. Yeah, here's something for you. So President Trump, Lake Ontario, called it Lake America. The original was the Gulf of Mexico, calling it the Gulf of America. And, you know, this got the panties of all the Trump deranged, both male and female, up in a bunch. When, I mean it's a perfect case of my principle that whatever the left accuses you of doing, they themselves are doing. How many names of things have they changed? Think about it. Well, they can't even define a woman, let alone take down all these Confederate statues. Oh, we hate Washington and Columbus, whatever. Well, Donald Trump has said, he put out something on True Social yesterday saying that he wanted to change the name of New Mexico to New America. No real hard reason given why, like that he's upset with New Mexico or that, you know, New Mexico isn't, I don't know. New Mexico is kind of a weird kind of swing state, by the way. But he wants to call it New America. Do it, because it's just going to make them crazy. Okay, Cape Cod, you have a great day, a great morning. Everybody back to work today. We have got so much to discuss about what's coming up. But I've got to start off, because I was off on Friday, with the whole Lindsey Clancy thing and Kevin Reddington. I told you, I've been defending him like, hey, it's his job to do this. Well, now he's being a...
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14: A hurricane is brushing by Hawaii. I'm Dave Anthony, Fox News. And at 1 o'clock in the morning there, Kauai is feeling low the most.
15: It's now about 90 miles due west of us here on the island of Kauai. We're in Kailua. Winds have gusted down nearby Lihue Airport to 84 miles an hour, sustained at 55.
14: Fox Weather's Mike Seidel.
15: The Pacific Ocean way out of its banks, coming across the seawall, across the beach. The whole area here around these hotels is underwater. There's a lot of debris. Power outages, 91% of the island out without power.
14: And Hurricane Lowell's heavy rain stretches east even toward the Big Island, where flooding is a concern. Canada is fighting back in a renewed trade war with the U.S. New tariffs in effect today.
16: After renewed trade talks fell apart with Canada, the Trump administration announced additional tariffs on more than $20 billion worth of goods. Canadian officials then announced retaliatory tariffs ranging from 15 to 50% on everything from dairy to furniture, aluminum, tools, sewing equipment, makeup, stoves, radiators, prefabricated structures, and more. Prime Minister Mark Carney said last week when the Trump administration stops throwing shade and doing memes, talks can resume.
14: That's Fox's Jessica Rosenthal. Oil prices up 2 to 3% as the Iran conflict spills again into Saudi Arabia, where Iran-backed Houthi rebels in Yemen attacked facilities in several Saudi cities. In addition to recent attacks on oil tankers in the Red Sea, Saudi Arabia vowing to retaliate. Russia attacked Ukraine again overnight, killing at least two people after another U.S. attempt to stop the war.
2: Fighting was paused over the weekend as U.S. envoys Jared Kushner and Steve Witkoff arrived in Kyiv for their first official visit to Ukraine, this after visiting Moscow in a renewed push to end the war. The main targets in these overnight attacks were Kyiv and the southern Odessa region.
14: That's Fox's Jonathan Savage, and it's primary day, polls opening in New Hampshire. 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
19: Good morning, I'm Brian Berner with this WXTK news update. Two bystanders are credited with saving four people on Saturday morning off Sandy Neck Beach in Barnstable. Authorities say that two children and two adults were struggling to get back to shore due to the strong currents when a few bystanders swam out and got them all safely back to the beach unharmed. Officials say that EMTs evaluated everyone at the scene and no one needed hospitalization. Lindsay Clancy's attorney is taking another Massachusetts murder case. Kevin Reddington says he'll defend 30-year-old Kelsey Cody, who is accused of killing her 74-year-old grandmother back in 2022. Prosecutors allege that Cody stabbed Doris Cody with scissors and then struck her with a paperweight before trying to make her death look like a fall. Cody has pled not guilty to first-degree murder and other charges and has been held without bail since 2022. Court officials say that her next court date is scheduled for September 28th, but no trial date has been set yet. The annual motorcycle ride to raise money for those on Cape Cod struggling with addiction will take place on Sunday, September 13th. The 2026 ride for opioid addiction recovery will start at Falmouth High School on Gifford Street and continue for 50 miles through several towns, ending at Cape Cod Regional Technical School in Harwich, where lunch will be served. ROAR is a nonprofit organization that rides to raise funds to assist with transitional services for Cape Cod men and women moving forward in their recovery. Officials say that the gates will open at 8 a.m. with kickstands up at 11 a.m. The Barnstable Town Hall elevator is being taken out of service today and will remain unavailable until the end of December. John Babak reports.
20: The town is replacing the elevator, and there will be new procedures in place for the public. A greeter office will be staffed on the ground floor to assist those coming into the building from the accessible entrance. The first floor greeter space will be staffed to provide service to those entering from the first floor entrance. While there may be temporary detours or service window relocations, all municipal departments will be open during normal business hours. In the newsroom, I'm John Babak.
19: And in sports, the Red Sox are still red hot after beating the Los Angeles Lakers 5-2 to open their series at Fenway. Boston is currently in third place in the AL East, six games behind the first place Tampa Bay Rays. The Red Sox and Angels will meet for game two of their three-game series tonight, with first pitch scheduled for 6:45 p.m. I'm Brian Berner, News Radio 95, WXTK.
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21: Stop and go ride continues. Traveling on to the Cape on 28 South at the Bourne Bridge and the Bourne Rotary, but under 5-minute delays. Sagamore Bridge is still moving well with no backups. The rest of the roads remain trouble-free with light traffic and no crashes or delays. I'm Sheena Genesis.
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18: Now, your look at the 1 degree outside weather network forecast for Cape Cod and the islands.
23: 1 degree outside Weather Network meteorologist Danielle Noyce here. Partly to mostly cloudy today. Highs around 75. A north-northwest breeze 5 to 10 miles per hour. And the low risk of an isolated late-day shower. Variable clouds tonight. Patchy fog. A light wind. Lows in the lower 60s. Tomorrow, clouds. Some breaks of sun. Highs around 75. Breezy wind out of the south 10 to 20 miles per hour. Kicking up with some gusts 30 to 40 miles per hour overnight. Thursday's humid. Varying amounts of clouds and sun. A few passing showers and highs around 80.
18: 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Beep, beep, beep, beep, yeah.
24: I don't know if I'm here. Good morning, everybody. How you doing? I'm Ed Lambert. Good to have you on board. Bob, keep that going in the background for a minute until I get acclimated to where the hell I am right now. Hey, good morning, everybody. It's Tuesday morning, September 8th. It's It's about 7 after 7 o'clock. It is dismal out right now. Is it cold? I don't even know. I didn't even stick my head out the window. How y'all doing? I'm Ed Lambert. We went in on Friday for a procedure, got it all squared away, thanks to Dr. Messina, and was going to come home Monday, but it got it delayed until yesterday, so I didn't get in until late yesterday afternoon after getting out of the hospital. So I haven't caught up on everything, okay? But I will. I got 842 emails. Didn't get to them last night. We'll get them to them today. Joe, I didn't catch that, Joe. I'll have to do it. Bob, make sure that Brian, let's see, Brian said that the Red Sox, where is it? Red Sox topping the Los Angeles Angels. Angels, not the L.A. Lakers. Thanks for listening up on that. I appreciate it. 508-775-9985. Email me at 95wxtk.com. Bob, where was I? You see that? I don't even have any clue where I was talking about. Anyway, I'll get caught up on everything. Trust me, I will. It's going to be, it's good to get back. Hey, a couple of things that are going on right now. And one of the things I checked out this morning, and it's about time. Cut number 22, Bob. Gonzalez signs with the Patriots. The deal is made. Thank God. Let's have it.
0: Sources telling ESPN star cornerback Christian Gonzalez and the Patriots have reached a record-setting deal. 4-year, $135 million extension, $102 million is guaranteed in this deal. That makes Gonzalez the highest-paid cornerback in NFL history. The Pats announcing the deal just hours ago. Gonzalez was the 17th pick in the 2023 draft and has already earned All-Pro and Pro Bowl honors.
24: The record-setting 4-year deal for Christian Gonzalez is worth $135 million, a 4-year deal, $102 million guaranteed. It surpasses the Witherspoon thing for the Seahawks, who signed a 4-year, $132 million deal with 101. Christian got 135 with 102 guaranteed. It's a done deal. Right now, the front office reiterated the desire to finalize the deal, but apparently it is a done deal. We can all breathe easy. No more worried about extensions or time frames or anything else. We got Christian Gonzalez for 4 years. All right? Stay healthy, Christian. Sounds good to me. 508. Now, can I get rid of that story? 508-775-9985. Email me. Ed@95wxtk.com. Have we got anything to worry about the lantern fly? I mean, I'm reading. I mean, every time I turn around, Mark Forrest is talking about we're in a drought situation. We got to conserve. People are yelling about lantern flies dropping their black poop everywhere. Does it affect us here in the Cape, Bob? Let me have the cut.
5: Landscapers say invasive spotted lantern flies are popping up heavily in Metro West. Around 2014, they came to the U.S. from Asia, arriving first in Philadelphia.
7: These actually cannot fly. So a spotted lantern fly are hitchhikers or hoppers.
5: Landscaper Quentin Noland saying they feed on the sap of trees.
7: So you will see them excrete what is called honeydew.
5: The substance
24: honeydew
5: raining from the treetops,
24: black crap,
5: forming a black goo at the base of the tree, while also landing on...
24: Bottom line is, all right, the lantern fly and all the black crap and the honeydew and all that kind of stuff has hit the Freetown area as far east as the Freetown, Lakeville, Dighton, Taunton area, all right, Fall River. But most of it is out near Worcester and out near Springfield, all right? We don't have anything on Cape Cod yet. Lantern fly, so put that in the on the back burner, Bob. But remember, always stay tuned. You don't know who is going to yell at us what's coming up next. 508-775-9985. email me at 95wxtk.com. Later this morning, Tim Dunn's going to be joining me right after 8 o'clock. A lot of different things happening out there. Bob, do we have any... now, remember everybody, all right? The last time you heard me was Thursday. And Thursday afternoon, I didn't spend any time taking a look. I was out Friday. Bob, what is... do we have anything right now on the latest on Lindsey Clancy? Anything come up yet at all?
8: Not really. It's just kind of rehashing what happened Friday. And I guess her lawyer has taken on another murder case. It's moved on, I guess.
24: Yeah, I saw Brian talk about that in the news this morning. And, the whole thing about Lindsey Clancy, everybody, the jury's vote of 11-1 for not guilty due to insanity, 11-1, it wasn't even close of the over... I mean, apparently that's the way it came down. It doesn't matter how many holdouts there were. One is all they needed. 11 other people, men and women, saw things differently. Now, if you got a hung jury like this with the numbers like that, some people, I was reading some stuff out of the Globe and the Herald, the prosecution is probably not going to do anything else. They're looking at it 11-1 for not guilty, insanity, and they're thinking, why would she even bother retry this whole thing? Now the question is, what's next for the Lindsey Clancy? I don't know. I mean, Reddington, who's the attorney, announced that they'll announce that he and Reddington have reached an agreement. I don't know what that agreement is yet. And I haven't heard anything about an update, Bob, yesterday or this morning about the update. But the coming out that way, it's according to some of the pundits, prosecution will not retry Lindsey Clancy. So I don't know what she's going to do for the rest of her life, all right? But we'll see how that works out. But I have no update on that. If you do, let me know, because I couldn't find it at all. 508-775-9985. And Len said, yeah, sad story about Cape Cod Canal. Thoughts and prayers for the fishermen who passed. You know how the riptide along the sides can be, how dangerous it is. And our prayers go out to the rescue team at the scene of the freak accident on the east end of the Cape Cod Canal. The Barnesville County Rescue Team called, and responders were not able to get to them. But God bless them. And you know, whenever you're fishing, for heaven's sakes, you got to be careful. Going to be careful. But accidents like that, what a tragedy! Because I know an awful lot of people that fish the canal. And how dangerous the tides can be, how quick and fast they are, too. 508-775-9985. Email me at 95wxtk.com. I'm trying to get updates on some of the things that are going on. We got the lantern fly. We got Christian Gonzalez. Is Hawaii really going to be hit with another hurricane, Bob? This thing lulled on in hurricane. Why are we hearing so much about Hawaii and hurricanes? I haven't heard before. Let me have cut number 23, will you?
9: Power is out for almost the entire island in Kauai. It is very dark, and the storm surge is moving in. I just got off the phone with emergency management officials who say roads are impassable because of downed trees and power lines, but they're also impassable because of salt water moving in from the ocean, filling up streets that are a bit more inland with feet of salt water.
24: All right, that's enough. I mean, Kauai, so they're talking about the hurricane came across, then headed north in the area of Kauai, which is far west of the main island of Oahu or Hawaii. So they're getting hit by Lowell in that area over there. 508-775-9985. Email me at 95wxtk.com. What's happening locally? Okay. Thank you to Gene Perini. If I didn't check the Sandwich Republican Town Committee notes and minutes, I wouldn't know what the heck was going on. First of all, there's going to be a hearing When is the hearing? I mean, basically, the link to Mass Family Action. There's going to be a talk about the repealing Maura Healey's legislation, which extended abortion rights. Sam Meal is going to be doing provide an analysis and an initiative. He's got to get some votes out there, 49,000, 50,000, to get it on the ballot. And if he get it on the ballot, then people can have a talk about themselves to repeal that. But the check on that for the Mass Family Action / Home in order to find out more about it. There's a standout for Mike Minogue next Saturday, the 12th, 10 to 11:30 on the Route 6 rest area. You know, the run between 6 and 7. Going to be a standout for Mike there on Saturday, from 10 to 11:30. There's going to be Mike Minogue has got another thing, Thursday, October 1st, 7 to 9 at White's in Westport, the autumn meeting with Mike Minogue. You know, anybody, there's going to be, this is a big one, this coming Thursday, everybody, put it on your calendar. The 10th, Thursday, Mashpee Public Library at 3 in the afternoon. Mashpee Public Library, it's a forum, a debate between Adam Hogue and Dan Gessen. This is for candidates for Barnesville County Commissioner. Dan Gessen beat out the other two looking for it. Dan Gessen is there, and along with Adam Hogue. Adam Hogue is the Republican fighting against the everything that Dan. Hey, Dan, you're welcome to come on. By the way, you can call us long distance from New York City, where you're going to school, Columbia University. Dan is. I'm not sure what Dan's studying at Columbia University, but he's he's in Washington. I mean, New York, using his parents' address down in Falmouth. But Dan is dances to the tune of Senator Julian Sear. I've said this before. Dylan Fernandez, Tom Mulkey, and increase real estate taxes, pay the rent for other people. Dan is going to be the DEI candidate for, in my opinion, for county commissioner. Good luck to Adam Hogue. But that is going to be at 3 p.m. on this coming Thursday at the Mashpee Public Library. Right, so many things going on. Thursday the 17th, Tom Keyes, moderator of a get-together for Candidates Night, the Republican Town Committee for Mashpee, Trivia Night. They said, we want everybody to be there, but Chris Lozon, who always takes everybody to the cleaners on trivia. But that's what's coming up, too. So many different things happening. 508-775-9985, email me. Oh, when are we going to get John on? Is that we're trying for Thursday?
8: Yes.
24: Thursday, we're going to be trying to, they're looking for a debate, basically. They say that Healey and Markey won't debate anybody. They're looking for Minogue to debate Healey. Of course, Mike didn't want to debate Brian for different reasons, but that's out there too. But a lot of different things coming up this week, hopefully this week. Then we got Friday, the 25th anniversary. That's going to be, Bob, did you get the one of the major people that are involved with that for the Friday ceremony? I'll talk to you later about that. About talking to them. A lot happening this week. 508-775-9985. Email me at 95WXTK.com. I'm Ed Lambert. Quick break. I'll be right back. Hang on.
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0: Good morning, everybody. Welcome back. How you doing? I'm Ed Lambert. 508-775-9985. Email me at 95wxtk.com. Too many emails coming in. One from Donna that I just got. Basically, Ed, don't take any more time off. I've had it. Things build up. I don't know where to vent. Stay healthy. Knock it off. We want you on the air. Sorry, Donna, I will. I'll get to your email, too, about different things that are happening. Good morning, everybody. I know. What are you going to do? All right? Bob, thanks for burying it. Bob, I was listening half on, half off to Brian's news report. Then I heard about the elevator. What elevator? I said, you can't get to there from here. So Bob sends me the story that Brian was talking about the elevator. All right. And I said, give me the story. He gave me the story again of what was happening. This is a big deal for the town of Barnstable. Underline. You can't get anywhere in the town of Barnstable without the elevator if you need it. Oh, you can walk up 14 flights of stairs to get there, but the only place you can get to in the town of Barnstable is to pay your taxes and see the town clerk. You go up to handicapped access there. But the main elevator is going to be out of commission for how many months? 3 months? October, November, December?
1: I think it's going to be a while, yeah.
0: Three and a half months. What? An elevator is out of... Can you imagine if you were at Macy's? Hello, the escalator and the elevator are out of business for 4 months. You won't be able to get upstairs. I'm sorry. I'm being awfully... You need, for people that need the elevator, you go to the assessor's office. That's another one right there on the first floor. But when you come up the main steps, you know that little office on the left that nobody's ever in? That's going to be staffed by people. If you have any questions for DPW, you have any questions for anything, all right, upstairs, building, whatever it might be, all right, they'll answer your questions there. What a CF this is going to be over the Barnstable Town Hall. And it's out of commission for October, November, and all of December, and half of September, too. What the hey, everybody? If I were town manager, Mark, I'd say, what kind of contract is that? Well, we had to put it out to bid, and the lowest bidder said it would take maybe 4 months for us to get the elevator refreshed and renewed and updated. I would have said, see you later, Joe. But anyway, remember that about the town of Barnstable. You can't get there from here. There'll be a big sign like Bert and I, you know? You can't get there from here. Talk to me. I'm the AI person right here. The little, I'll help you out. Good luck. It's going to be pretty bad at the Barnstable Town Hall. 4 months to get an elevator. 508-775-9985. Email me at 95wxtk.com. I'll be right back. Hang on. I'm Ed Lambert.
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2: Heavier traffic now at the Sagamore Bridge on Route 3 South between Route 6 Scenic Highway and the Sagamore Bridge, but the delay times are still under 5 minutes. The same story at the Bourne Bridge and the Bourne Rotary, under 5 minute delay, no crashes. I'm Gina Genesis.
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1: Now, your look at the 1 degree outside weather network forecast for Cape Cod and the islands.
5: 1 degree outside Weather Network meteorologist Danielle Noyce here. Partly to mostly cloudy today. Highs around 75. A north-northwest breeze 5 to 10 miles per hour. And the low risk of an isolated late-day shower. Variable clouds tonight. Patchy fog. A light wind. Lows in the lower 60s. Tomorrow, clouds. Some breaks of sun. Highs around 75. Breezy wind out of the south 10 to 20 miles per hour. Kicking up with some gusts 30 to 40 miles per hour overnight. Thursday's humid. Varying amounts of clouds and sun. A few passing showers and highs around 80.
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8: God bless America. Good morning, everybody. I'm Ed Lambert. I'm sorry. I'm sitting here. You know what I'm doing during the stupid break? I'm going online saying, how long does it take to cost to replace an elevator in a commercial building? I never in my life saw 3.5 months. And also, Chris said, Ed, you know, you got to remember, and after I thought about it, he said, there's no way for a handicapped person to get to the first floor of the of town hall. If you're in a wheelchair or, you know, a walker or not able to go up steps, the handicap ramp is in the town hall, brings you to the basement, where you can go to the bathroom, maybe, but you can't get up to the first floor. So if you're in the basement, means there's no elevator to get to the first floor, and that's the only handicapped accessible entrance to the town hall building. So Bob, can you tell Brian and everybody at the news thing, at the news department, that if you're handicapped, forget about doing any business in town hall. You can't use the elevator. Chris, thanks very much for that. And by the way, and I'm very quickly going online, how much time does it take to replace an elevator, an aging elevator? All right? Nowhere do I say 3.5 months to 4 months.

0: 508-775-9985. Joe, that was bad. He said life in Barnesville Town Hall has its ups and downs, all right? I hope on Election Day you don't have any heavy equipment to up the elevator to go break open a safe where the ballots happen to be. How can Barnesville officials dance around this elevator thing for a while, all right? Joe, nice. You know, I don't... You know what, if I was in a news guy and I'd get this story, first thing I'd do is pick up the phone to Mark Eltz, the town manager. He'd probably put it off to the assistant town manager. He'd probably put it off to the Department of Public Works or somebody in maintenance and saying, WTF on the elevator in Barnesville Town Hall. I want to know how to get to the first floor. Can any counselor tell me how to get to the first floor in the town of Barnesville? And Bob, what is it? When did they announce it? Today?
1: Today.
0: They didn't announce it a month ago. If you got any business, get over to Town Hall because we're taking the elevator out of service, all right? They can have people there lifting wheelchairs up to the first floor? Oh, God bless us. 508-7... And Bo said, you know, Bo, you're right. He said, Ed, what are you talking about with the Clancy case? He said, the verdict... The only one that said the verdict was 11-1 not guilty for reason of insanity was Reddington. They never polled the jury. Do they know that the vote was 11-1 against not guilty due to insanity? They have no idea how they voted. It's all speculation at this time. The only one that said that the verdict was 11-1 not guilty was Reddington. And I read a column this morning, Bo, that said basically that it was a not guilty. I don't know. Down in Monument Beach said, Ed, one more political step towards the legalization of infanticide and administrative justification of homicide. Code Pink are rejoicing. And you know, it's funny. I don't give a damn what Reddington is doing next, taking another case. I really don't. 508-775-9985. Email me at 95wxtk.com. Seriously, about the elevator, Ed, what are they going to do in Town Hall about early voting and registering to vote? The election is November 3rd and the early voting is in October. And you have to register or do you email your ballot request before and at the town clerk's office. The town clerk's office, Joe, is located right on the first floor. If you're handicapped, you can't get there from here. 508-775. There's a ton of things to talk about. Oh, let me give you an update very quickly about when the meetings are going to be. Sam Melia is going to be speaking about repealing the governor's little abortion bill tonight at the Sandwich RTC at J.D. Burgers, tonight at 6:30. Should be an interesting discussion. We got to get behind this to get some signatures, all right, for the whole thing. And also, Billy Graham's grandson, Will Graham, of the Evangelical Association, is going to be in Plymouth kicking off the 13 Colonies Tour. It's a one-hour event in Plymouth, waterfront, noontime, September 15th, with Will Graham, 250 years, 13 colonies of hope. Should be an interesting event at noon. It's going to be a great gathering in Plymouth. All right, let's go to the phones. We got a whole lineup going on right now. Let's start with Mike, the cell phone. Good morning, Mike. How you doing?
2: You know, you always have to trigger me on the beginning of the week, Ed. I mean, you know, you can't make this stuff up. And a lot of your listeners and a lot of the taxpayers, they are such sheep because they don't want to know where their tax dollars go. But sometimes when I'm with the Breakfast Club, I hear about different things. Now, we talk about the elevator in Barnstable, and it's going to take 4 months, and it'll cost, you know, 14 times the cost that it would cost any other company, because that's the way it is. It's unions and everything else. But then I come to find out at the Breakfast Club that even the town of Plymouth, and I don't know, I would love to have somebody verify this, if someone could call in to see if this is true.
0: What?
2: They have a Zen room now, Ed.
0: A Zen room
2: with a waterfall and a special chair to relax you due to the stresses of working for the town of Plymouth.
0: Wait a minute, Mike. They have a Zen room for the people that work in Plymouth Town Hall to go in and waterfall and relax? I mean, do they give them gummy bears on the way in, Mike?
2: Ed, I'm telling you, and this guy's pretty reliable that gives me the information. I mean, he's been there for a long time. This is what I'm saying. And also, I would like to know, did the town of Bourne get their police station, brand new police station, roof fixed? I mean, it was going to be the worst thing, you know, with a brand new police station that had a brand new roof, and then evidently it was leaking like a sieve and structurally. and I'm sitting here and I go by that police station all the time. So I was wondering if David Copperfield had just snapped his finger and it was all fixed. This is the stuff that drives me crazy, Ed. It drives me crazy because there's money grabs here, there's money grabs there, they're paying for this, they're putting up a brand new fire station
0: Wait a minute. Mike, did anybody ask the question about the police station, the contractor, the architect, or is anybody going back to sue anybody?
2: Ed, the roof? It doesn't happen. We don't see in the public sector. There is no accountability. There's no accountability. But if it was me, I mean, they'd kick me by my Buster Browns and put me up the flagpole.
0: Oh,
2: and
0: yeah.
2: They'd shake out every nickel I had in my pocket. This is what drives me crazy about what's going on, especially in Massachusetts towns. And, of course, right after the election, and I'm telling you, we already heard that the flock cameras are going to be coming to all the stop signs everywhere. Okay, that's number one for Healy. That's another money grab. Okay, but Prop 2.5, and you heard it from me, folks. That's what Healy's going after next. It doesn't matter what the taxpayers voted for or what ballot question it is. That's going to get repealed, and then your taxes are going to be on steroids. And
0: taxes are already up there. And a couple of things, Mike, about the cameras on the. The Barnstable Town Council voted no more flock cameras in the town of Barnstable. So the police have got it. There were, what, 4 or 5 locations in the town of Barnstable. The police are the chief and everybody else are yelling at the town council, come on, we came up with some different things about the usage. It's going to be fine. Town council says, nope, take the damn things down. So the police now have to take down the flock cameras in the town of Barnstable. All right. Number two. She's already telling us that you can, the cities and towns across Massachusetts, you can raise taxes in order to, for the fill-in of your what you're not getting for public assistance and for 2.5, not raising 2.5. So it's already on the table. We're screwed, Mike. We're screwed. Leave the country. Get out. Well, you're already up in New Hampshire, all right? Stay there.
2: Well, you know, it's funny, Ed. It's funny. I can drive down the road in my town of Jefferson with my tractor to get fuel at my gas station a mile away. But yet, when I'm driving through the town of Barnstable, and don't get me wrong, I love a lot of the young kids that are on the police department. They're just told what to do. But here I am driving around in my midlife crisis. I'll fill you in later, Ed. But it's like a big, giant doom buggy, and you'll see it. And, you know, 7 o'clock in the morning going to Ziggy's to get something detailed on it, and I get pulled over at 30 miles an hour. And why? Well, I'll tell you why. Because now the flock cameras are on some of these cruisers. So they can just point something at you, or they go by, and they know you're unregistered, or you don't have a inspection sticker. And that's what's coming to a theater near you. It's Big Brother overreach. This is ridiculous.
0: I don't know. I mean, shame on you for driving a tractor down the street unregistered. All right. Shame on you, Mike. You could get in an accident just like an illegal alien, although you speak English, so you wouldn't get off. Okay. So that's something to think about. Thanks. Thanks for the call. Update me when you can. 508-775-9985. Up to Plymouth. Bob, good morning. What's on your mind, Bob?
1: Hey, Ed, welcome back.
0: Thanks.
1: Hey, real quick. You talk about taxpayer money in Plymouth. You got to see the Taj Mahal firehouses they're building and they have built. Unbelievable. I guess inside they got gymnasiums and, you know, all that sort of stuff, I guess, right? But that's not why I called. You talk about going up buildings without elevators. A friend of mine, her father owned a sign company up in the North Shore, and he built the Citgo sign by Fenway Park, and he built the Prudential building signs on all four sides, and they had to carry everything up the stairs because there was no elevator yet. And
0: yeah.
1: He used to come home when he was so tired, he told his daughter, anyway.
0: I know.
1: Yeah.
0: All right. Thanks for the call, Bob. The Zen room. Plymouth needs a Zen room, all right? Like Mike said, they already have one. A trigger room for all the employees that can't handle the public coming in. I need a waterfall and earphones. A Zen den. Thanks for the call. I got to take a quick break, everybody. I'm Ed Lambert. I'll be right back.
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0: Welcome back, everybody. Good morning. I'm Ed Lambert, 508-775-9985. About the Zen Den. Mike, I got the official word on the Zen Den. It's at the police headquarters, not at Town Hall in Plymouth. It's open in the old report room. It's got a local art, massage chair, stress relief books, a small water garden, plus healthy snacks. Deputy Chief Jim LeBreton said it's set up in the police headquarters so officers can decompress after tough calls. So it's not a, it's the police headquarters. I hear you loud and clear. 508, and by the way, elevators, Francis said, you got to remember, Ed, the town's got to go out to bid for projects using a list of companies vetted by the state, which would be, Francis, by definition, fraud, waste, and abuse. Anybody that's got a state, hi, I'm a minority woman, I can fix your elevator in 15 months. John down in Tennessee said, Ed, you know, it drives me crazy listening to all you people up there bitch about the Cape in Massachusetts, but you choose to live there anyway. You guys are nuts. Get your head checked. Move out like we did. People are. There's a whole story about it in the Boston Globe today. Okay? 508-775-9985. I'll be back right after a quick break for the news. I'm Ed Lambert. Hang on.
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16: for dollar retaliation.
19: I'm Dave Anthony, Fox News. That's what Canada did today with new tariffs in effect on American imports after trade talks broke down last month.
20: They range from 50% on milk and aluminum products to 25% on cheese and seafood, all the way down to industrial equipment. U.S. tariffs on Canadian goods cover wine, hockey equipment, and cement, among other things. And now President Trump is targeting private jet maker Bombardier, writing on Truth Social. No more selling Bombardier in the United States. Their products aren't good enough. Over 50% of their revenue comes from the United States. The president goes on to say that it's a company that lives off of American buyers, companies, and airports, and that they can't treat America like a piggy bank without building here.
19: Fox's Alexandria Hoff at the White House. Just south of the Canadian border, more polls are opening in New Hampshire, where it's primary day, and there's another socialist on the ballot.
21: The most watched primaries will decide who faces off in November for the U.S. Senate seat Democrat Jean Shaheen announced earlier this year she would give up. Democratic Congressman Chris Pappas will face off against Democratic Socialist Karishma Mansour, while on the Republican side, two former U.S. Senators, John E. Sununu and Scott Brown, will seek their party's nomination.
19: For a Fox's Good All Scott, Saudi Arabia is vowing to retaliate after Iran-backed Houthi militants went on the attack from Yemen, hitting facilities in several Saudi cities after also hitting oil tankers in the Red Sea. Oil prices up 2-3% this morning. Hurricane Lowell is brushing past Hawaii, where it's still in the middle of the night. The island of Kauai is closest and feeling the force. Fox Weather's Mike Seidel is there.
22: There is debris everywhere, rocks, boulders, trees. Power out is out to 92% of the 36,000 customers here on the island. We've had anywhere from 2 to 4 inches of rain down here at the coast, but up in the mountains, they've had just over a foot of rainfall.
19: Hurricane Lowell, a Category 2 storm, could also cause flooding on other Hawaiian islands. 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
25: Good morning, I'm Brian Berner with this WXTK News Update. Two bystanders are credited with saving 4 people on Saturday morning off Sandy Neck Beach in Barnstable. Authorities say that 2 children and 2 adults were struggling to get back to shore due to the strong currents when a few bystanders swam out and got them all safely back to the beach unharmed. Officials say that EMTs evaluated everyone at the scene and no one needed hospitalization. Lindsay Clancy's attorney is taking another Massachusetts murder case. Kevin Reddington says he'll defend 30-year-old Kelsey Cody, who is accused of killing her 74-year-old grandmother back in 2022. Prosecutors allege that Cody stabbed Doris Cody with scissors and then struck her with a paperweight before trying to make her death look like a fall. Cody has pled not guilty to first-degree murder and other charges and has been held without bail since 2022. Court officials say that her next court date is scheduled for September 28th, but no trial date has been set yet. The annual motorcycle ride to raise money for those on Cape Cod struggling with addiction will take place on Sunday, September 13th. The 2026 ride for opioid addiction recovery will start at Falmouth High School on Gifford Street and continue for 50 miles through several towns, ending at Cape Cod Regional Technical School in Harwich, where lunch will be served. ROAR is a nonprofit organization that rides to raise funds to assist with transitional services for Cape Cod men and women moving forward in their recovery. Officials say that the gates will open at 8 a.m. with kickstands up at 11 a.m. The Barnstable Town Hall elevator is being taken out of service today and will remain unavailable until the end of December. John Bayback reports.
26: The town is replacing the elevator, and there will be new procedures in place for the public. A greeter office will be staffed on the ground floor to assist those coming into the building from the accessible entrance. The first floor greeter space will be staffed to provide service to those entering from the first floor entrance. While there may be temporary detours or service window relocations, all municipal departments will be open during normal business hours. In the newsroom, I'm John Baybuck.
25: And in sports, the Red Sox are red hot after beating the Los Angeles Angels 5-2 to open their series at Fenway. Boston is currently in third place in the AL East, six games behind the first place Tampa Bay Rays. The Red Sox and Angels meet for game two of their three-game series tonight, with first pitch scheduled for 6:45 p.m. I'm Brian Berner, News Radio 95, WXTK.
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17: Expect 5-minute delays on the following, with a half-mile backup on Route 3 South between Route 6 Scenic Highway and the Sagamore Bridge, and another 5-minute backup on Scenic Highway East between Herring Pond Road and Sagamore Bridge, but no crashes. I'm Gina Genesis.
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24: Now, your look at the 1 degree outside weather network forecast for Cape Cod and the islands.
27: 1 degree outside Weather Network meteorologist Danielle Noyce here. Partly to mostly cloudy today. Highs around 75. A north-northwest breeze 5 to 10 miles per hour. And the low risk of an isolated late-day shower. Variable clouds tonight. Patchy fog. A light wind. Lows in the lower 60s. Tomorrow, clouds. Some breaks of sun. Highs around 75. Breezy wind out of the south 10 to 20 miles per hour. Kicking up with some gusts 30 to 40 miles per hour overnight. Thursday's humid. Varying amounts of clouds and sun. A few passing showers and highs around 80.
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0: Morning, everybody. Hey, how you doing? I'm Ed Lambert. 508-775-9985. 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I got Tim Dunn on the line. Boy, are you having a fun time on the Herald, Tim, huh? Jeez, Louise.
28: Campaign season never gets old, Ed. It never gets
0: God
28: old.
0: God almighty. I mean, do you ever get a chance to sleep, for crying out loud? Or, you know?
28: Oh, no. I slept in this weekend. It was a good Labor Day weekend, but I'm back at it, getting back in the saddle.
0: All right, let me start with this. Mike Minogue yesterday in the, Sunday, geez, everything is in my mind, is a day late. In the Herald on Sunday, he's spending a lot of dough to beat Maura Healey. Now, what is Minogue, what's the whole deal with that?
28: Yeah, so on a Friday, we got exclusively from their campaign that on Friday, Minogue had submitted a required form that all candidates in Massachusetts have to submit with the OCPF, and that's called a 22T form. And essentially what that does, Ed, is it has a candidate state what their maximum planned spending is. And Minogue had we all know he's a wealthy individual, but he put $2 billion, it's billion with a B, for what he want to spend maximum on this campaign to beat Healey. Now, I noticed a lot of confusion with people online, and it took Mike a little bit more explaining to do so, but what he did this to signify and to represent that $2 billion contract given to Ayanna Pressley's husband and the ridiculousness of it.
0: Got it. All right. So therefore, thank you. All right. Because what that was, and what they have to file is what they expect, up to $2 billion, right? So that's why he put it in there, and it also is a slap in the face to Presley, right?
28: Yeah, to Presley, to Governor Healey, to really all the corruption and kind of blatant corruption we've seen going on in the state. And, you know, it's funny, it was really comical seeing all the liberal talking heads and all the liberal politicians getting all bent out of shape this weekend, saying he's not going to spend $2 billion. That's more than the 2024 presidential race. And it's like, guys, you got to read the article, too. And the article says up to, and the headline says up to, which means maximum. So, Democrats can calm down.
0: I know. Well, no, they want to. They're going to use this no matter what. He's buying his way in. It's all that type of stuff, Tim. You've seen it before, you know? And what Healey is going to, how they're going to twist this. I've only got 17 million, you know, I'm 1.9 billion short, all that kind of BS. So it was a great article, but you're absolutely right. The Democrats got to read into it exactly what Mike is talking about and what he's doing. So.
28: Yeah, you're totally right. And Healey's actually already used that to her advantage. I mean, last week in her first campaign stop in Fall River, she was talking about how she's running against a billionaire and that it's a Trump-backed and a MAGA-backed billionaire.
0: Right. And then she goes down to Fall River. I see that. I'm out here campaigning. I'll go to Fall River and Plymouth. He's taking a day off. He doesn't care about things. What a bunch of horse manure, you know?
28: It really was. And her stop in Fall River, Red, is only because it's become a, in the South Coast, it's become a really important GOP stronghold for the election this year. And that's the only reason she's got it. I think that's the only time she's really even been down there in the last few years.
0: Exactly right. I'm talking to Tim Dunn, everybody. You got a question or give me a call and we'll talk about it. Tim, one other thing that you talked about is the restricted ballot initiative, the ballot drop box. Is that got any legs? Is anything going to happen with that or not?
28: So we have to wait and see. Really, what happened is this group had filed a petition to repeal. To strengthen it. The Pioneer Institute. They're essentially like Mass Fiscal Alliance.
0: Right.
28: They're a government
0: right.
28: watchdog. And they had actually done a study saying that the ballot process is very restrictive in Massachusetts, and it just needs to be cleaned up a little bit. And essentially what they're asking for is more time to gather signatures, more time to really figure these things out and figure out the languages, and actually more time for the Attorney General's office to actually get a review right. If you remember, a couple months ago, we got a lot of these ballot questions taking up the ballot, lowering our income tax by 1%.
0: Yeah.
28: A couple
0: yeah.
28: other ones, and it was all because of quote-unquote mistakes by the Attorney General's office that led to the SJC repealing them off the ballot. So hopefully this can get some traction and there can be some more time for the AG's office to actually do their job the right way.
0: Well, I hope so. I mean, the quote-unquote mistakes by Andrea Campbell is a bunch of BS. I mean, it's almost on purpose when you take a look at, you know, what we're going to be able to vote on, what we're not going to be able to vote on, you know? So.
28: Oh, at best it's a convenient mistake.
0: Yeah, convenient. By the way, what's the rumblings since a week ago when Mike Minogue just walked all over Brian Shortsleeve in the gubernatorial primary? What's the buzz, if you will, about what's happening?
28: So, I guess the biggest story I'd see in the GOP side is how Sean Oliver, Brian Shortsleeve's former running mate and current lieutenant governor candidate, and Mike Minogue will work together. You know, we've seen the campaign get a little nasty towards the end of it during the primary, where Shortsleeve was really attacking Mike Minogue, and Sean Oliver was part of those attacks. So I guess it's going to be interesting to see how they work together, how Sean Oliver shifts his messaging from bashing Mike Minogue for the last few months to really having to, be supporting him. And from all indications I've got from, speaking to both campaigns, it seems like they're all trying to bury the hatchet. You know, there's a couple rumblings of maybe some stubbornness on either side, but I would expect that to begin with. I'm imagining they're both going to realize what's at stake here, what the important goal is, and hopefully they'll come together and work together. But also what was good to see, Ed, was Brian Shortsleeve. I'll credit where credit's due. Right away after he had lost and the numbers were called, he called everyone to support and unite behind Mike Minogue.
0: I saw that too, and I said, well, let's see, the proof is in the pudding, all right? Because I see an awful lot of that with some Republicans, not to name any names, but they'll come out patting everybody on the back and then walk away from it and say, screw you.
28: happens, and that's part of the reason why Mass GOP probably hasn't been too successful.
0: Yeah, so let's see how it pans out. I For some reason, I just don't like this Oliver guy. You know, I'm going to be voting for Mike Minogue for governor. And unfortunately, Oliver goes along with him. Oliver better get his S together. There's nothing that Mike can do about that, though, is there?
28: Not much. No, it's a tough ticket. You know, weirdly, I got a bunch of tips from different people in the industry in a source last week that there is apparently some weird law that Democrats made last year. The supermajority legislature that. There could be a you could, if you're a lieutenant governor candidate, you could willingly opt out if you were the nominee by last Friday, and that didn't happen, obviously. And it doesn't look like anybody was trying to force Sean to. It looks like Sean had lost a lot of his some of his popularity after he consolidated with Democrats to get Ann Manning Martin off the ballot, and that got a little nasty too. That was kind of probably in the height of all this nastiness between the campaigns. But I've met Sean. He's a good guy. He's a nice guy, and he's definitely got a likable personality. So, hopefully we'll see. Hopefully we can see things turn around with him.
0: All right. Well, I've never talked to him, never met him. All right. I've just read about it, and he got caught up in this whole intrigue, if you will, about what Brian and the Democrats and everybody getting against Minogue, and then Healy getting involved with her ad campaigns coming out against Minogue before the vote. So I'm a little bit, jaundiced, if you will, about Mr. Oliver and what's coming up for the GOP. I hope to hell, Tim, that all of the shenanigans behind the scenes are revamped, as Brian said they would be, and everybody get behind Minogue. I have a feeling, all right, that come October, we're going to find out that nobody's home on the other side, but let's see how that works out,
28: Yeah, no, absolutely. I think we'll find that out. I'll certainly be digging if there's a big, massive loss on Minogue and Oliver's part. I think that's what most journalists worth their salt be trying to look for, what went wrong here. And, I guess we can all expect as voters and as watchers standing by here, we can definitely expect to see if anything goes wrong, it'll be that. It'll be infighting like usual with the mass GOP and Republicans.
0: Right. I noticed that I was reading an article in the Globe on Sunday. Believe it or not, I read the Herald and the Globe. Globe on Sunday about the campaigns behind all the ballot questions themselves, about the spending. About the ballot questions themselves, never mind the Andrea Campbell and the Supreme Court in the state Supreme Court and what we're not going to be able to vote on. I know that there's going to be an ongoing discussion, if you will, about the ballot initiative about getting enough signatures to go against Healy's abortion claims, but I don't know. There's a lot of money going to be spent out there, Tim, with the ballot questions.
28: Yeah, no, you're right. You're right. And Ed, you read the Boston Globe, so we don't have to. So you're doing us that service.
0: I also read the Patriot Ledger, which makes me sick too sometimes. But anyways, go ahead.
28: Well, that's what you do for us, Ed. But this whole thing, they're trying to get enough signatures, and I think they're going to need a good amount, as much as all the other ones, which is just tens of thousands, if not hundreds of thousands of signatures. And there's a lot of big groups behind this, a lot of pro-life groups behind this thing, and to repeal and replace this abortion law that a lot of people, even a lot of Democrats, feel went way too far. I go back to what state rep, a Democrat, Chris Markey, said. He's been in for 30 years. He's certainly not part of the vast right-wing MAGA conspiracy. He's a dyed-in-the-wool Democrat, a pro-choicer. And mm-hmm. He even told Fox News, you can be pro-choice and still look at this bill and say this just goes absolutely too far. So there could be some success. You do have a sizable amount of Democrats in Massachusetts who are definitely against what Healy signed a month ago.
0: Well, Sam Neely's going to be at J.D. Berger's tonight, the Sandwich Republican Town Committee, hosting him tonight around 5:30 to 6:30 to talk about the official start at 6:30 about what they can do and the number of signatures they need in order to repeal Chapter 188. So we'll see how that works out. Apparently, what I read, Tim, they're going to need about 50,000 certified signatures, I guess.
28: Yeah, and that could be, again, if you look at the income tax thing that Andrea Campbell messed up, that got like 120,000 signatures. So if people are, it seems like it's, I think the 1% taxing is something that probably most residents will rally around, despite political party. But this abortion thing again. You really can't ignore that. You know, over 9 Democrats came out in Massachusetts against Governor Healey. That doesn't happen. You typically get 1 or 2 maybe on each bill that's signed, but to have that much of a of the supermajority Democrat legislature come openly and publicly against her and go on rival networks like Fox News to talk about this stuff and how bad it is, some legs behind it.
0: Yeah, hopefully that more people will have an opportunity to actually take a look at it. Also, tell me, you know, when I wasn't surprised that Markey creamed Seth Moulton, but maybe I was surprised that it was such a big landslide. How did everybody feel about that?
28: You know, I wasn't too surprised, Ed. And a lot of the people who I work with in the Boston media pool who were chasing around all these candidates Tuesday were really kind of not surprised either. We were all expecting a big blowout. Markey secured virtually every endorsement you can get, from Ayanna Pressley to AOC to Liz Warren to Bernie Sanders. And Seth Moulton struggled in that department, too. And, what Seth Moulton did, and I kind of saw this from the beginning, is he only focused on Markey's age and nothing really else. Nothing else separated them, and it was all going after Trump. So I think what he did was, and I actually interviewed some people on Man of the Street interviews about the Markey-Moulton race, and a lot of the more older people, I probably say people who are about 60 years and older, were saying, I'm voting for Markey because Moulton's been bashing elderly people and running, because of your age. But there also is some criticism to be said for Markey's age, too. He's going to be ancient when he's finally done with this term. But, no, I wasn't surprised with the blowout. I think it was, 76% to, 25 or even higher. So, I mean, just a complete stomping by Markey on Moulton.
0: Yeah, not even close. Basically the same thing as Minogue and Shortsleeve. I mean, when you look at it, too. Thanks, Tim. Always good talking to you. Keep up the good work, and we'll be talking to you next Tuesday, too.
28: Thanks, Ed. We'll do. Look forward to it.
0: Thanks, Tim Dunn, Boston Herald. 508-775-9985. Quick break. I'll be right back. I'm Ed Lambert. Hang on.
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29: 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In 81, the embassy went down. 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
30: Where?
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0: Welcome, everybody. I'm Ed Lambert. Good morning. Welcome back to the show. What is it, about 27 minutes after 8 o'clock? Always good to talk to Tim. 508-775-9985. Email me at 95wxtk.com. Queenie said, "Hey, Ed, I still haven't been able to find out how many write-in votes and Manning Martin. Maybe Tim would let us know." I still can't find that either. Jackie, I'll keep looking for it. Terry wants to know, why did Ann Brensley didn't do a write-in for Lieutenant Governor instead of Secretary of State? The only thing I read about that, Terry, is the fact that Ann, who got kicked off the ballot because of the fraudulent signatures, looked at the whole situation and said, you know, there's a corruption or things that need to be changed in the ballots and the election process. So that's when she decided not to go for Lieutenant Governor write-in, but instead Secretary of State, which she did. So now that we have Ann Brensley to vote for instead of Bill Galvin. But I think it was all because of the screw-up and how things are run that she's decided to do that. Other than that, Terry, I don't know. It could be she looked at the tea leaves and said it's a losing battle to do a write-in against Oliver at this stage of the game. But she thought that going against or going up on the Secretary of State had an opportunity. She did it, and hopefully that it'll be the next step in this whole thing. Like I said to Tim Dunn, I'm waiting to see what happens with the GOP pulling together, and I mean really pulling together. Mike Minogue needs all the support he can get from everyone. Republicans, Democrats, and independents in order to change the ship around. 508-775-9985. Email me, edit95wxtk.com. A quick break for the 8:30 news. I'll be back right after this. I'm Ed Lambert.
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2: Good morning. I'm Brian Berner with this WXTK news update. Lindsay Clancy's attorney is taking another Massachusetts murder case. Kevin Reddington says he'll defend 30-year-old Kelsey Cody, who is accused of killing her 74-year-old grandmother back in 2022. Prosecutors allege that Cody stabbed Doris Cody with scissors and then struck her with a paperweight before trying to make her death look like a fall. Cody has pled not guilty to first-degree murder and other charges and has been held without bail since 2022. Court officials say that her next court date is scheduled for September 28th, but no trial date has been set yet. Two bystanders are credited with saving four people on Saturday morning off Sandy Neck Beach in Barnstable. Authorities say that two children and two adults were struggling to get back to shore due to the strong currents when a few bystanders swam out and got them all safely back to the beach unharmed. Officials say that EMTs evaluated everyone at the scene and no one needed hospitalization. The annual motorcycle ride to raise money for those on Cape Cod struggling with addiction will take place on Sunday, September 13th. The 2026 ride for opioid addiction recovery will start at Falmouth High School on Gifford Street and continue for 50 miles through several towns, ending at Cape Cod Regional Technical School in Harwich, where lunch will be served. ROAR is a nonprofit organization that rides to raise funds to assist with transitional services for Cape Cod men and women moving forward in their recovery. Officials say that the gates will open at 8 a.m. with kickstands up at 11 a.m. The Barnstable Town Hall elevator is being taken out of service today and will remain unavailable until the end of December. John Bayback reports.
3: The town is replacing the elevator, and there will be new procedures in place for the public. A greeter office will be staffed on the ground floor to assist those coming into the building from the accessible entrance. The first floor greeter space will be staffed to provide service to those entering from the first floor entrance. While there may be temporary detours or service window relocations, all municipal departments will be open during normal business hours. In the newsroom, I'm John Baybuck.
2: And in sports, the Red Sox are red hot after beating the Los Angeles Angels 5-2 to open their series at Fenway. Boston is currently in third place in the AL East, six games behind the first place Tampa Bay Rays. The Red Sox and Angels meet for game two of their three-game series tonight, with first pitch scheduled for 6:45 p.m. I'm Brian Berner, News Radio 95, WXTK.
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3: Catherine, good morning, everybody. Welcome back. I'm Ed Lambert. A lot of things floating around in the atmosphere out there. 508-775-9985. Email me, edit95wxdk.com. About the elevator and the, believe it or not, having no elevator in the Barnsley Town Hall is a big deal. It really is. And especially when you're talking about being at out of order for 4 months. Skip and Osterville said, hey, Ed, now we're paying for a greeter at Town Hall? Seriously, is he or she going to teach people how to climb stairs? No. I don't know, Skip. There are probably going to be 12 greeters in order for everybody to figure out what the... Give us your question. We'll get it upstairs for you. Catherine says, it's amazing. There are elevator platforms, no real benefit. Streets hit, inhabited by homeless, illegal, drug-addicted, measure to save tax dollars. Not making any progress. Never mind the elevator in Barnesville. It, too, is in the basement with a 2 to 3 month work order. So will the ghost of Mr. Otis manage to find a politician with a political will and foresight to push the button to get the project moving forward? Catherine, I don't think so. I mean, you know what? If I were president of the town council, I'd be. This would be the first thing on my agenda. What are we going to do with the 3 months or 4 months out of business with the elevator? It's a big deal. 508-775-9985. Email me, edit95wxdk.com. Hey, Ed, Peggy said Reddington, the attorney for in the Clancy trial, was just interviewed on Good Morning America by George Stephanopoulos, who I refer to as the cleaner. But giving Reddington an opportunity to clear up his temper tantrum fit. The weirdest thing happened, though, this morning, was he made a play. Reddington made a play to President Trump about the case and to pardon her, a presidential pardon. I hadn't heard that, Peggy. I hadn't heard that, but that's what Reddington will do. Bob, you haven't seen anything come across on that, have you?
4: No, not yet. I'm still looking.
3: Okay. It's amazing to me. 508-7... President, Mr. President, with all due respect, stay out of it, okay? This has to do with the jury system and what happened. Stay out of it, in my opinion. 508-775-9985. By the way, stay out of it. I mean, did you see that the White House is preparing a bill that would pay parents to stay at, is it stay at home? The stay at home bill? I mean, that the federal government

0: I mean, I know that there's whole thing about the parents for child care and whatever. But the proposal on the table right now, the draft proposal, I haven't heard much about it, that they would pay stay-at-home parents for taking their kids. And, you know, is it coming from the funds to help working families afford child care? I don't know. But this stay-at-home parent child care subsidy was, I guess, an idea that came out of the J.D. Vance's office. The New York Times reported the plan could create become the first federal grant program to directly compensate you as a parent for staying home to raise your kids. We created during the funds would come from the Child Care Development Fund, which would happen under the Clinton administration, for low-income and working-class families to pay for child care. The program currently provides $9,000 per kid annually with funds paid directly to the child care provider. To qualify, how do you feel about this, everybody? I'm just reading about it. Bob, you got a cut on this, Bob. As a matter of fact, cut number 16. Let's hear what they say.
1: The Trump White House plan, described by the New York Times as the first federal grant program to directly compensate parents for staying home to raise their children. It would apply to married couples with a single income with funding from the Clinton-era Child Care and Development Fund, which now pays about $9,000 a head for child care. Instead, it would go as a subsidy to parents who meet certain income requirements and one stays home to raise the child. Unmarried couples or single parents would not qualify. Vice President Vance once posted that normal Americans desire a family policy that doesn't shunt their kids into crap daycare so they can enjoy more, quote, freedom in the labor force. Therese Crowley, Fox News.
0: I gotta sift through this thing. I can see loopholes left and right on this thing. Let me get it. You got to be married. So a man and a woman, or two men or two women or whatever, you got a kid, you're not married, don't qualify. That's going to be a problem. You wait and see. One spouse working at least 35 hours a week. So assuming you got two people, a husband and a wife, one of them's got to be working. The other one can stay home as long as the one working works at least 35 hours a week. That's going to be a problem. They'll have the other spouse stay at home to care for the kids. Okay? They got to meet income requirements. We vary by state. That's going to be a problem. Unmarried couples with a stay-at-home parent would not qualify, nor would single parents who are not employed. That's going to be a problem. God almighty, I mean, what happens if you have two kids? I mean, I don't know about you, but I mean, all good intentions and stuff like that, but you're getting, in today's world, you're getting into too many what-ifs and how can we scam the system? And, you know, if we got three kids, do I get three times 9,000? You know, I don't know. They say that supporters of stay-at-home parents deserve equal support. It's a decision, when you have a husband and wife, one to stay home and homeschool the kid? It's usually a decision. I don't know what you think about it. All I know is, at the first blush, I ain't liking this at all. 508-775-9985. God, we go back to the elevator. Len said, can you guarantee that if you didn't have a working elevator or a way for handicapped people to get into your business, someone from Town Hall would be fining you immediately? Len, it is exactly correct. You'd have OSHA all over you. 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You got to be handicapped access. And you don't have a working elevator, you're going to get dinged. But the town hall can get one. 3.5 months, no working elevator. 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Mike said, Ed, to update you on the situation with Clancy. She's charged with a state crime of murder. The president cannot pardon anyone for a state crime. Thanks, Mike. That's the legal definition I needed to hear. I appreciate it. 508-775-9985. Email me, ed@95wxdk.com. Quick break. I'll be back right after this. I'm Ed Lambert.
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0: Good morning. I'm Ed Lambert, 508-775-9985. 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Supporters say stay-at-home parents deserve equal support. I got to tell you right now, my mother was a stay-at-home parent. She didn't get a dime from anybody. our grandson and granddaughter. Granddaughter's a stay-at-home mom, two kids. Not getting a dime from anybody. Chose to do it that way. Yeah, for some people, I'm telling you. I mean, for some people, it's a. I just have a real problem getting the government getting involved in any of this stuff. I really do. Some people say, excellent idea, Ed. Children have a much better outcome if they're raised at home by married parents. Homeschooling even increases that. Better future, career earnings, relationships, etc., etc. Another one say, Ed, how many times can you spell fraud? How about eliminating the Child Care and Development Fund program entirely and start reducing the federal deficit? Put a little responsibility back in the hands of parents. Don't have kids if you can't afford them. Janet said, Ed, child care. I don't know the details of this proposal, but what I do know is when the government gets involved, it's a big-time corruption. Boy, J.D., do I... Janet, do I agree with you? Donna said, Ed, What are you talking about? We already pay welfare moms to stay at home as long as they have a kid under six. No marriage requirement. Not a good look to add another layer of funding, in my opinion. It's a family decision. More good, less expensive daycare. Better options, I think. And John said, easiest thing to do is not have kids. Who wants kids anyway? Kids stink. Well, thanks, John, for your that's how you feel about it. But I don't like it. You know, first glance, I really don't like it. You know, it's not a good idea. The government can't get involved in every darn thing that you do as a family. Ed, I don't want my kid to take the bus. I'm going to drive my kid to school, and I want reimbursement from the government. They're driving my kid to school. Another listener said, welfare recipients are going to celebrate this one, Ed. Simply have more kids. They get more money for larger families now, not having to leave the house except to buy fast food, cigarettes, and booze. But they got to be, quote, married. God almighty, it's going to get out of control quick. J.D. Vance and others in the White House, put this on the back burner, all right? Not good. I didn't even want this to take a look at the midterms, all right? I don't want anybody. This is not a good idea as far as I'm concerned. And they're going to be talking about this for the midterm convention coming up next month? No. Put it on the back burner, guys. Too much other stuff going on to spend our money, in my opinion, anyway. Francis said, the road to hell is paved with good intentions. The money would be better used to support adoption for kids trapped in foster care. Their children, too. There's so many different ways, all right, to spend this kind of money, and this is not going to do the job. It isn't. About the Clancy Reddington thing, Peggy said, Ed, on Good Morning America interview this morning, Reddington made Clancy look like Mary Magdalene. Now he's picking up another murder case. Looks like Reddington's crowd. It's a pink dress, pink hat ladies. The whole thing is insulting. Peggy, I really don't care who Reddington is doing next time around. I really don't. I mean, it's going to be, I don't know how this thing wraps up with the Clancy situation, but it's as Bo said earlier, how does everybody know what the whether it was a not guilty due to insanity? The 11-1. I don't. That's what I've been told. 508-775-9985. Email me at 95wxtk.com. Another thing about kids in school. Did you see that the Brian talked about the legislature? They still haven't made up their minds about the cell phone. And did you hear that in order for them to ban the cell phone for kids' use in school, you know what they need? The school leaders say implementing a cell phone ban would require significant funding for equipment and staff training. Of course it would. More money for the schools. We can't figure it out without more money. Go fry ice. You ain't getting a dime. Tell that to the legislature. I'm Ed Lambert. I'll be back after the 9 o'clock news. Hang in there.
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1: Hits back. I'm Dave Anthony, Fox News, imposing new tariffs today on billions of dollars worth of American imports, retaliating to the Trump tariffs the president put in place after trade talks broke down last month.
2: Those tariffs hit hundreds of American products on $20 billion of goods. Canada is imposing tariffs as high as 50% on milk, steel, and aluminum products, 20% on cheese, paper, or household appliances. The 50% tariffs on Canadian goods include products ranging from wine to hockey equipment.
1: That's Fox's Alex Hogan. And while that could affect the economy, oil prices are rising almost 2% this morning after Iran-backed Houthi militants went on the attack in Saudi Arabia, hitting facilities in several cities after also targeting oil tankers in the Red Sea, Saudi Arabia vowing to retaliate. The U.S. has gone on the attack again in the Pacific in the year-long operation targeting drug trafficking.
3: U.S. Southern Command officials say the vessel was linked to the criminal group Los Choneros and is the fifth targeted by U.S. forces in less than 2 weeks. A Southern Command statement says that the Joint Task Force intercepted a floating refueling station that supported illegal drug trafficking operations in the Eastern Pacific. Video shows military personnel boarding a boat, followed by a helicopter flying overhead, and then a projectile striking and sinking it. The military says those on board were removed and have been transferred to Ecuadorian authorities.
1: Fox's Tanya J. Powers. Hurricane Lowell moving past Hawaii, but it's been brushing by for hours, closest to Kauai, where the power is out for almost the entire island. Fox Weather's Mike Seidel's there.
4: Not surprising, with winds gusting as high as 84 miles an hour. It's still raining, still pelting me. The good news is, a couple things, the tide is now going out. So those persistent, gnarly waves coming in from the Pacific have backed off. They're not coming as far inland.
1: There's a manhunt in France for two thieves who stole two paintings from a Renoir museum, artwork worth more than $10 million. 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
7: Good morning, I'm Brian Berner with this WXTK news update. Two bystanders are credited with saving four people on Saturday morning off Sandy Neck Beach in Barnstable. Authorities say that two children and two adults were struggling to get back to shore due to the strong currents when a few bystanders swam out and got them all safely back to the beach unharmed. Officials say that EMTs evaluated everyone at the scene and no one needed hospitalization. Lindsay Clancy's attorney is taking another Massachusetts murder case. Kevin Reddington says he'll defend 30-year-old Kelsey Cody, who is accused of killing her 74-year-old grandmother back in 2022. Prosecutors allege that Cody stabbed Doris Cody with scissors and then struck her with a paperweight before trying to make her death look like a fall. Cody has pled not guilty to first-degree murder and other charges and has been held without bail since 2022. Court officials say that her next court date is scheduled for September 28th, but no trial date has been set yet. The annual motorcycle ride to raise money for those on Cape Cod struggling with addiction will take place on Sunday, September 13th. The 2026 ride for opioid addiction recovery will start at Falmouth High School on Gifford Street and continue for 50 miles through several towns, ending at Cape Cod Regional Technical School in Harwich, where lunch will be served. ROAR is a nonprofit organization that rides to raise funds to assist with transitional services for Cape Cod men and women moving forward in their recovery. Officials say that the gates will open at 8 a.m. with kickstands up at 11 a.m. The Barnstable Town Hall elevator is being taken out of service today and will remain unavailable until the end of December. John Bayback reports.
8: The town is replacing the elevator, and there will be new procedures in place for the public. A greeter office will be staffed on the ground floor to assist those coming into the building from the accessible entrance. The first floor greeter space will be staffed to provide service to those entering from the first floor entrance. While there may be temporary detours or service window relocations, all municipal departments will be open during normal business hours. In the newsroom, I'm John Baybuck.
7: And in sports, the Red Sox are red hot after beating the Los Angeles Angels 5-2 to open their series at Fenway. Boston is currently in third place in the AL East, 6 games behind the first place Tampa Bay Rays. The Red Sox and Angels meet for game 2 of their 3-game series tonight, with first pitch scheduled for 6:45 p.m. I'm Brian Berner, News Radio 95, WXTK.
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11: Under a five-minute delay in Sandwich through a construction zone on Route 3A North, expect that slowdown between Scenic Highway and Samoset Street. Also slowing down on Sandwich Road West at Galloway's Arena to the Bourne Rotary under 5 minutes. I'm Gina Genesis.
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27: Now, your look at the 1 degree outside Weather Network forecast for Cape Cod and the islands.
14: 1 degree outside Weather Network meteorologist Danielle Noyce here. Partly to mostly cloudy today. Highs around 75. A north-northwest breeze 5 to 10 miles per hour. And the low risk of an isolated late-day shower. Variable clouds tonight. Patchy fog. A light wind. Lows in the lower 60s. Tomorrow clouds. Some breaks of sun. Highs around 75. Breezy wind out of the south 10 to 20 miles per hour. Kicking up with some gusts 30 to 40 miles per hour overnight. Thursday's humid. Varying amounts of clouds and sun. A few passing showers and highs around 80.
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0: morning, everybody. How y'all doing? I'm Ed Lambert. For all of you who just tuning in, I'm back. I went through a procedure on Friday. I got home late yesterday afternoon, and we are ready to rock and roll. But I got to tell you, there's 450,000 emails sitting out there that I wasn't able to get to last night, just getting home. So I'll get to them today, and all sorts of different topics coming up about what's going on here on the Cape and outside of the Cape, too. But we'll get to them. 508-775-9985. Email me, edit95wxtk.com. Was it middle of last week, Bob, or I can't remember, before I took off on Thursday, we were talking about the drought situation. And Donna said, I just found out about, you know, we're talking about drought and we're talking about rain and everything. Just a note that while town officials curtails residents' use of water, the water park in Yarmouth uses about 312,000 gallons of water from May to October, and the average golf course uses 70,000 to 1 million gallons for that same time frame. She said, I watch the irrigation running at golf courses during the night, during the day in the sunlight, and even when it's raining. So don't tell me about my usage in my household and my neighbors who turn their neighbors in to the town. Shame on you. She said, my first complaint, don't take any more time off. And by the way, as a positive note, Ed, I just want to let you know, this past Sunday in church, my church parish priest finally spoke from the altar about the abortion issue and Maura Healey, finally, and said supporting the petition that's coming up against the abortion law. Yahoo! I mean, your priest finally talked about it? Stay healthy, Ed. Donna. About the water situation, first of all, let me talk about the abortion thing. I'm blown away, and I still haven't seen anything official from the Archdiocese of Boston about the situation with Maura Healey and her abortion bill. Bob, while I was gone, did you see anything about it at all?
1: No, did not. Nothing.
0: So the Archdiocese, even though they all sent a letter before the fact, they haven't done a damn thing afterwards, right? As far as I know. And if I were a Roman Catholic and the diocese, Archdiocese of Boston or Fall River or anywhere, I'd be absolutely apoplectic about where the... And I'm not a practicing Catholic. Raised one, not one now. But I'd be apoplectic that the Catholic Church isn't saying anything about Healey's abortion bill. And Donna, it was good that your parish priest finally said something about it. Finally, I would have been up there raging about it the first Sunday after she signed it. But I haven't heard anything official of the Archdiocese of Boston. Now, this is Cardinal O'Malley's, you know, the guy that took over from Cardinal. He's not a cardinal yet. He's an archbishop. But nothing at all. Shame on the Catholic Church. That's all I can say. Shame on the Catholic Church. 508-775-9985. Email me, edit95wxtk.com. About water usage, I was sort of taken aback, even though the state, the drought situation, drought conditions. By the way, and I've talked about this before, I don't want to take on the Commonwealth of Massachusetts, the Energy and Environmental Affairs, Becky Tepper. But in my opinion, Becky Tepper doesn't know her from her elbow. About being Secretary of Energy and Environmental Affairs. To continue to have Cape Cod, or 90% of the state, as a level 2 drought, you got to prove it to me, please, because of the rainfall that we've had down here in the Cape. And she talks about the Northeast, Connecticut River Valley, Cape Cod, Nantucket, significant drought. And I'm trying to get in my mind wrapped around who's telling the truth about the science for drought on Cape Cod. And I was sort of taken aback. No, maybe that's not the right word. I was sort of, when someone sent me, when one of our listeners sent me an email about what the Mark Forrest was talking about on Facebook, I was sort of blown away. I was sort of taken aback that what we're talking about and what he wants to do with Barnstable County and what's happening here, it really threw me for a loop, because I didn't know that we were in such dire straits as we're being told about for the situation here in Barnstable. It got to the point where I was thinking about what I've got to do is I've got to reach out to Mark Forrest and say, Mark, what's the deal? You know, why are we in such dire straits? And for some reason, I'm trying to figure out what the purpose of his Facebook was all about. I still don't understand it. If there's anybody out there that can help me out, let me know. Because it's, to me, I'm really up in the air about everything that's been going on and what he is stating right now. So I'll continue to. But Donna, you bring up an interesting point. But I just don't know how to take it relative to what the county commissioner and what the a selectman for the town of Barnstable is talking about. Don't get it. 508-775-9985. Email me edit95wxtk.com. When Mark said there's a warning about a serious water shortage on Cape, I'm trying to figure it out. Mark said on Facebook, listen up everybody, that New England's water resources are being stressed and we need a shift in mindset. Uh-oh. He said the assessment about New England water resources also applies to Cape Cod. He said New England is not facing a Mad Max-style reckoning where people are going thirsty, but we do need to prepare today for a much drier future. He said we got to assess what's happening. He said, you look at our sole source aquifer. The freshwater lenses on the Outer Cape are shrinking due to sea level rise. The Outer Cape, Pamet, Nauset lenses are not only shrinking, they're facing saltwater intrusion, increased demand. In Falmouth, the drought is having a direct impact on town's water supplies. I didn't know that. Supplies are getting tight in Falmouth. They need more water conservation, more limits on development. Falmouth residents and scientists say climate change is here. Falmouth residents, Mark? And it's making an impact. Climate change, ponds, streams, drinking water. The Cape rainfall. It's not what we need to recharge the aquifer. Select Board in Harwich are concerned about the Monomoy lens. Five towns, drinking water. Housing projects. The county commissioners here, we make the rounds. We visit each town on Cape. This is the situation that's being presented to us. It's a very serious assessment coming from all areas of Cape Cod, local officials, town managers, water superintendents, select boards, many residents. Clearly, the situation is deteriorating, and like the rest of New England, Cape Cod needs to face this new roulette reality, too. We need to come together soon to outline a course of action. Stay tuned. Bob, see if you can get Mark on the line for tomorrow or the next day, will you? I just got to know where all of this is coming to. Level 2 drought, what's the issue? It's not an emergency yet. What happens if you don't address it, one of our JDs said. I don't know. I mean, what about using everybody's well? What about well water? What's next? Someone's got to monitor me? Golf courses have their own wells. I got to tell you, I'm a little bit concerned about this sort of backdoor approach to you and me and everybody else. Well, it seems like 15 towns on Cape Cod, including Yarmouth, including Harwich, including Upper Cape, Lower Cape, everywhere, are like drunken sailors approving affordable housing for Maura Healey's illegal aliens, approving affordable housing under 40B that's not affordable. So when I hear someone like when Mark, you know, come, we hear it all over the place at about what? Well, why the hell aren't the town's doing something about it and saying no? I don't want 45 more affordable units here. So I'm getting a feeling that I'm going to be blamed for you municipal idiots all over Cape Cod. Well, we've got a drought, Ed. You can't wash your car except once a week. Well, you know, what do you mean I can't? Stop approving 185 quote-unquote affordable housing units that ain't affordable. What about if you're so worried about the aquifer, Mark? What are you talking about the wind farms? Are you talking about the aquifer? Are you talking about what they want to do up at Exit 6 in Oak Street? You talking anything about that? About the potential for screwing the whole water resource of Cape Cod? Never mind a lens here or there. Is there any talk about that? Is it hypocritical to be saying Joe homeowner can only, you know, water the vegetables, for God's sakes, every other day, but we're going to allow someone to put in jeopardy our water resources? And Stacy points that out, too. Who's running the place, Deb wants to know? A water shortage on Cape Cod, huh? Dig deeper wells. Climate change frenzy is BS. So we're going to try to get the county commissioner on and say, sir, we have conflicting points of view from water commissioners all over Cape Cod, from people that have wells, from people that use the water. And all of a sudden we're listening to a county commissioner and said, hey, watch out, more to come. And it worries the hell out of me that someone's leading us down the primrose path about what Mark said in his Facebook. It just doesn't make sense. Or if it does make sense, you know, why are we talking about a serious water shortage on Cape Cod when everybody out there, including every municipality, says we don't give a damn about it. We're going forward. 508-775-9985. Email me at 95WXTK.com. Quick break. I'll be right back. I'm Ed Lambert.
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0: Welcome back, everybody. I'm Ed Lambert. Let me go right to the phones, to the cell phone. Summer, good morning. Thanks for holding, Summer. How you doing?
19: I'm really good. I live on the Cape. Right now I'm in the mid-Cape area, though. I'm from Falmouth. But I just want to say, as I do my job during the day, I drive around, I see all these kettle ponds, and I just passed one. It's absolutely to capacity. And I'm thinking, how can there be a drought if all the kettle ponds are overflowing practically? What are they talking about drought? And in my town, there's water restrictions. I don't get it. I like to know who they're talking to, or I want to see the reports.
0: You know, Summer, my question to Mark Forrest as a county commissioner and everybody else at the Cape Cod Commission and all the water resource people, when we have different town water resource managers telling us one story and then the quote-unquote general government telling us another, then all 15 cities and towns are building like there's no tomorrow quote-unquote affordable rental units all over the place about water and sewer. So what the hell? Who's kidding who, Summer? That's what I want to know.
19: I totally agree. If you go down Hyannis, you'll see new building after building after building, apartments for rent, condos for rent, for sale, whatever. And I'm thinking, see all this building and we're short on water. How does that connect? I don't get it. I just don't get it. I can't water my lawn.
0: Yeah.
19: And they're building like crazy. And it's just.
0: Yeah. I mean, even your flower garden.
19: Odd.
0: How dare you bring some water out to your dahlias, all right? You know, or some other, the flowers that you're going to get, people are going to rat you out. And yet, and they're going to be building 340B building apartment units in Falmouth. What a bunch of BS,
19: yeah.
0: Summer! It really is.
19: There's something's not true. It doesn't ring true on some level. Somebody is lying somewhere, and I know we're not allowed to call them liars. But really, there's something really weird about this.
0: No, I'll call them liars because a lot of it is fake science, bad science, or absolute. Lying in order for them to further one goal or another, and I'm not sure what the goal is, Summer. I really am.
19: Yeah, I don't get the goal either. I don't get control. That's the only thing I think of. You know, yep. Make your life miserable. Yep. Whatever.
0: Okay. Thanks for the call. With you. I'm Ed Lambert. Quick break for the 9:30 news. I'll be right back.
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20: Good morning, I'm Brian Berner with this WXTK news update. Lindsay Clancy's attorney is taking another Massachusetts murder case. Kevin Reddington says he'll defend 30-year-old Kelsey Cody, who is accused of killing her 74-year-old grandmother back in 2022. Prosecutors allege that Cody stabbed Doris Cody with scissors and then struck her with a paperweight before trying to make her death look like a fall. Cody has pled not guilty to first-degree murder and other charges and has been held without bail since 2022. Court officials say that her next court date is scheduled for September 28th, but no trial date has been set yet. Two bystanders are credited with saving four people on Saturday morning off Sandy Neck Beach in Barnstable. Authorities say that two children and two adults were struggling to get back to shore due to the strong currents when a few bystanders swam out and got them all safely back to the beach unharmed. Officials say that EMTs evaluated everyone at the scene and no one needed hospitalization. The annual motorcycle ride to raise money for those on Cape Cod struggling with addiction will take place on Sunday, September 13th. The 2026 ride for opioid addiction recovery will start at Falmouth High School on Gifford Street and continue for 50 miles through several towns, ending at Cape Cod Regional Technical School in Harwich, where lunch will be served. ROAR is a nonprofit organization that rides to raise funds to assist with transitional services for Cape Cod men and women moving forward in their recovery. Officials say that the gates will open at 8 a.m. with kickstands up at 11 a.m. The Barnstable Town Hall elevator is being taken out of service today and will remain unavailable until the end of December. John Bayback reports.
21: The town is replacing the elevator, and there will be new procedures in place for the public. A greeter office will be staffed on the ground floor to assist those coming into the building from the accessible entrance. The first floor greeter space will be staffed to provide service to those entering from the first floor entrance. While there may be temporary detours or service window relocations, all municipal departments will be open during normal business hours. In the newsroom, I'm John Baybuck.
20: And in sports, the Red Sox are red hot after beating the Los Angeles Angels 5-2 to open their series at Fenway. Boston is currently in third place in the AL East, six games behind the first place Tampa Bay Rays. The Red Sox and Angels meet for game two of their three-game series tonight, with first pitch scheduled for 6:45 p.m. I'm Brian Berner, News Radio 95, WXTK.
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4: It's about 22 minutes to 10 o'clock. Welcome back, everybody. I'm Ed Lambert. 508-775-9985 or email me, ed@95wxtk.com. Water shortages. Our county commissioner, Mark Forrest, and selectmen from the town of Yarmouth, Chicken Little, the sky is falling. Deb said, Ed, why would they be building tons of unaffordable housing if we have water shortages? Who's running this place? Thanks, Deb. Let's go to the cell phone, in Chatham. Matt, good morning. You're on XTK. Hi, Matt.
5: Good morning, my friend. A beautiful day.
4: Yep.
5: Quick question. We live in a freaking sandbar. Why don't they build a water treatment plant and start sucking water out of the ocean and treat it and get rid of the salt? You can do that. They make plants that separate salt water into drinking water.
4: Makes more sense than a wind. We need wind farms that spend billions of dollars, Matt. We don't need a desalinization plant. God almighty. Come on.
5: I got a letter in the mail from Dimples saying my electric bill was going to go up 34% unless I put a solar panel on my roof. Can you believe that?
4: No,
5: Can
4: seriously.
5: You believe that? Honest to God, I posted a letter on Facebook. Up to 34% electric increase, and I can avoid that by putting solar panels on my roof.
4: Oh, and is she gonna pay for the solar panels or what? You know?
5: That's only fair. Speaking of that, I'm also on my way. I just turned 65. I gotta go to the senior center and register for, even though I'm still working, and register for Medicaid. If you don't do it within 3 months before or after your 65th birthday, they whack you for 10% the rest of your life.
4: What?
5: 3 months?
4: What?
5: Honest to God. Medicare, Medicaid, if you are not enrolled when you turn 65 years old, 3 months before, 3 months after, you get punished 10% the rest of your life.
4: Except if you're a minority or don't speak English, right?
5: Well, let's not go that way, but I have to leave work because I'm still working and go register so I don't get whacked if I decide to retire by the time I'm 70.
4: Almighty. It's amazing, Matt.
5: You cannot make this stuff up, Eddie. But I
4: know.
5: I think we should go for water treatment plants so we can build all these affordable houses.
4: How about just so we let people water their lawn and wash their car like normal people, you know?
5: Not only did I do that, I filled my pool this year.
4: Good. Good. I'd empty it and fill it again. To hell with them.
5: I water my grass when I empty it.
4: I know. Matt, thanks for the call. Take it easy. Good hearing from you. 508-775-9985. I have a Yarmouth resident's response to the county commissioner and the selectman from the town of Yarmouth. Ed, keep your eye on the ball. Remember when I said that out of town who came and got priority in front of the people of Yarmouth? Remember when I said that the former Masterpiece selectman and executive director of APCC was trying to put his foot in the front door? Mark's reaction to this? Andy Gottlieb say the sky is falling to deflect that hundreds of millions of dollars for the big pipe sewer system are not going to do anything.

0: anything. Mark didn't say a peep when Healy came down, the governor. Remember the grand opening of the town developed housing projects in 28? He didn't say anything when Healy Hotels violated town bylaws using water. But when he opened the door wide to try to deflect and blame the Yarmouth Housing Authority in reaction to a letter by Andy Gottlieb of APCC, these are the guys that they say nothing when they do big projects with hundreds and hundreds of bathrooms, built-in business zones, commercial tax revenue. Mark Forrest stood with Chris Flanagan, Julian Sear, Kip Diggs, and Maura Healy, and took pictures, bragging about housing projects that were in the flood zones. No public meetings. They said nothing about it. They didn't even talk to people in the neighborhood. No mitigation on the people in the captain's area when Forrest rode for 15 years. Those people have been dealing with floods, and they want to deflect and off to skate the town responsibility. Keep your eye on the ball, Ed. This is never going to be resolved. I mean, you tell us that there's solutions to the housing, like HHC, who gets funding $40 million a year. Don't forget, Mark is on the board of housing assistance. You know, Julian Sears connections and so on. Gottlieb was on the Cape Cod Commission for the county. Keep your eye on the ball, Ed. 508-775-9985. Email me at 95wxtk.com. I'm telling you, it's they're out there. I mean, for years and years and years, what are we doing about it? One of our listeners, Alex, said, I've been looking at houses down in Carolina, Texas, and Tennessee yet. I am going to be leaving Massachusetts. But it's much bigger than just the issue of water. Towns used to be able to make builders pay for wells, treatment plants, and roads. Now a lot of growth, 40B by right. They skip the local controls. South Shore this summer, state-level 2 drought. Kingston, full ban on outdoor watering. Still under strict conservation. 603 million gallons pumped. Hingham, North Cohasset, Hanover, and the list goes on and on and on. Duxbury, it's not just Cape Cod. Kingston, I don't know what they're doing about it, Alex. Thanks. I don't know what they are either. 508-775-9985 is a picture. Julian Sear, Chris Flanagan, the governor, and Moakley and the county commissioner wondering about opening all the housing for the illegal aliens. I'm telling you. Dave said liberal politicians are using scare tactics. Same old playbook. No facts as usual. How much water is used in lenses under the Cape? Between 1 and 2 trillion gallons of water. Quabbin Reservoir is about 450 billion, and that supplies Boston and surrounding communities. You had the Brewster Water Department director on last year, remember? Get him on again. He'll tell you what the story is on the water, and there ain't no shortage. 508, we're getting punished. That's what it's going to be. We're getting punished for the whole situation with the water. 508-775-9985. Email me at 95wxtk.com. We'll try to get Mark on and talk about water in the future. I'm Ed Lambert. Let me take a quick break. I'll be back right after this. Hang on.
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0: Welcome back, everybody. I'm Ed Lambert, 508-775-9985. Email me at 95wxtk.com. Jack up in Carver said, I don't believe the nonsense about climate change affecting water, Ed. How do we stop all the MBTA and density housing projects? We have a water shortage and the governor pushing for the housing projects? Come on. It's a bunch of baloney. Bob in North Falmouth said, Ed, wait a minute. The Falmouth Water Superintendent notified the select board here in Falmouth that our water source Long Pond cannot meet summer demand. Sprinklers around town are on everywhere while a level 2 drought restriction is ordered by the select board. There's no enforcement. Now they want to build a 300-unit affordable 40B building. Falmouth doesn't have enough water for you to water your onions, but boy, oh boy, a 300 affordable unit when they're not affordable? In my opinion, thanks, Bob. MJ said, I don't believe the nonsense about climate change affecting water at all, Ed. What about density housing, MBTA? Same thing. I totally agree with you, MJ, about this whole thing. Don said, Ed, wait a minute. Cape Cod is a sandbar. We cannot physically comply with the dictates of Beacon Hill government. Every building, roadway diminishes the ability of the aquifer to replenish. Remove buildings, paved homes, residential driveway, and parking lots. Ignore at your own peril. And Leo said, we had forward-thinking politicians, we'd dam the canal, we'd have plenty of water for everybody. Instead, politicians building affordable housing, bringing more people here who don't work, get paid to stay home, raise their kids. It's sickening, I would add. Thanks, Leo, I agree. Don said, water shortage predicted back in 1976 by the military at the meeting between environmentalists and the Otis mitigation people. The military representatives asserted that the entire Cape was zoned for eventually a water crisis like they're putting on our back right now. And Jack said, I remember the governor filing legislation to stop people from drilling new wells. How can we have new projects being built if there is actually a water shortage from then pushing all these density projects on us? Period. 508-775-9985. Email me at 95wxtk.com. On another note, God almighty. This goes to the Democrats and the Republicans and how things work. Hey, Ed, this past Saturday, a Democratic campaign headquarters opened on Main Street in Hyannis. Wow, it's huge for the Democrats. I emailed Amy Carnevale, who's the director of the GOP, Judy Crocker, who's the vice president and lives here on Cape Cod, she and Will running it, and I asked them if there'll be a Republican headquarters opening here on the Cape. Here's their response from Judy Crocker. I will defer to Amy and Haley for an answer to this question. To the best of my knowledge, there are no headquarters in any part of the state that aren't paid for by individual campaigns. And I'm saying to myself, what? That's the vice president of the Republican Party? You're not going to open any Republican headquarters unless they're paid for by the individual campaigns? Talk about support. Judy Crocker, you should be ashamed of yourself and the GOP. Amy Carnevale's response, Kristen, thank you for sending us this information. The Massachusetts GOP did operate two field offices and a couple of years ago. Our field plans are still evolving, heading into November, as we are just emerging from our late primary and now fully coordinating with our statewide candidates. You will certainly be among the first to know if it looks like we will open a field office on the Cape. Best, Amy Carnevale. Both of those responses from Judy Crocker and Amy Carnevale, both of you should put your resignation papers in immediately. You're not leaders. You're BSers. Both of you. We'll let you. We don't have any plans right now. And we'll coordinate with our statewide candidates. But you'll be among the first to know if we will open an office. And Judy said, I'm going to defer because I don't want to get involved. There are no headquarters plans in any part of the state. They got to be paid for by Minogue or Oliver or whomever. We're not going to pay for it. What a great GOP. I'm going to keep this email. Thank you, Kristen, for sending it. I'm going to keep it and throw it right back in their face. Judy and Amy, you guys are not leaders, all right? You're BSers, and you ought to resign from the Mass GOP, in my opinion. But I'm not a Republican. 508-775-9985. Unbelievable. Gil said about water. Ed, don't forget that the sewer system uses more water than Title V. The towns, they had to pump fresh water out of the ground to get the sewage pipes deep enough. The government is blaming Mother Nature for the issues that they cause. Do not comply is the answer. Gil, I happen to think you're absolutely right. And Jim, thank Jimmy Coogan. Thanks for your Coogan's Bluff column for the Sandwich Enterprise. I'll read it tomorrow about cell phones in school. You and I agree 100%. I didn't even get to do anything national. I'm Ed Lambert. Enjoy the beautiful day. See you tomorrow.
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2: I'm Dave Anthony, Fox News. In new Fox News power rankings out 8 weeks before the November elections with control of Congress on the line.
3: Democrats are closer than Republicans to gaining the House majority, but they're not there yet. 17 seats, still toss-ups. The magic number, of course, 218. We are watching some notable shifts in Ohio's House races. Republicans are more vulnerable there today, including in the 7th District near Cleveland, where a scandal involving the incumbent Congressman Max Miller is taking its toll. Missouri's 5th near Kansas City now back in Democrats' favor after a judge had blocked some new maps which would have benefited the GOP.
2: And that's Fox's Mark Meredith. It's primary day in New Hampshire where another socialist is on the ballot. Karishma Mansour is running for Senate against Democratic Congressman Chris Pappas. On the Republican side, two former senators are squaring off, John Sununu versus Scott Brown. Canada's retaliation in a trade standoff with the U.S. took effect this morning with new tariffs on $20 billion worth of American imports. The day after President Trump added to the conflict. conflict, posting on Truth Social.
4: Canadian private jet maker Bombardier would no longer be able to sell planes in the U.S., writing in part, quote, over 50% of their revenue comes from the United States, and, quote, if they want our market, they must build here and stop treating America like a piggy bank.
2: Fox's Alex Hogan. Canada and France are joining Britain, banning trade with Israeli settlements in the West Bank, where they accuse settlers of terrorism and ethnically cleansing Palestinians. It's been a stormy night in Hawaii, where it's still 4 a.m. As Hurricane Lowell passes by, Kauai's felt it the most.
5: It's left behind big pieces of asphalt. There are trees down everywhere. Boulders strewn across the roadways and parking lots.
2: Fox Weather's Mike Seidel is there.
5: The Pacific right now is kind of back to where it should be, but we had a storm surge of 3 to 4 feet, and that was forecast, and we did every bit of that.
2: America's listening to Fox News.
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8: Lindsay Clancy's attorney is taking another Massachusetts murder case. Kevin Reddington says he'll defend 30-year-old Kelsey Cody, who is accused of killing her 74-year-old grandmother back in 2022. Prosecutors allege that Cody stabbed Doris Cody with scissors and then struck her with a paperweight before trying to make her death look like a fall. Cody has pled not guilty to first-degree murder and other charges and has been held without bail since 2022. Court officials say that her next court date is scheduled for September 28th, but no trial date has been set yet. Two bystanders are credited with saving four people on Saturday morning off Sandy Neck Beach in Barnstable. Authorities say that two children and two adults were struggling to get back to shore due to the strong currents when a few bystanders swam out and got them all safely back to the beach unharmed. Officials say that EMTs evaluated everyone at the scene and no one needed hospitalization. And in sports, the Red Sox beat the Angels 5-2 yesterday. The two teams meet again this evening for Game 2 of their three-game series, with first pitch scheduled for 6:45 p.m. I'm Brian Berner, News Radio 95, WXTK.
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1: It comes from the tabloid talk show stuff in Boston, and it was concocted there.
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3: Welcome, everybody. Hope everybody had a nice Labor Day. I did, too. The weather was outstanding. 844-500-4242. I will not be here tomorrow either. I have a paid speaking engagement. I'm not ill or anything like that. I'm just looking to make a quick score. Today is election day, primary election day in New Hampshire. You should get out and vote, no matter who you're for, whether it's Sununu or Scott Brown. And of course, there are a bunch of wacky Democrats on the ballot, and they're just getting crazier and crazier. 844-500-4242. You know, this is the week, the 25th anniversary of 9/11, the Muslim terror attack on the United States of America, and it's going to be one of these weeks where we're going to be hearing about Islamophobia. That's going to be the dominant theme, isn't it? And I am reminded of the Norm Macdonald's famous tweet. The Canadian comedian, and it's just so true what he said, and he said it satirically, but it bears repeating. What terrifies me is if ISIS were to detonate a nuclear device and kill 50 million Americans, imagine the backlash against peaceful Muslims. And you know, I think I'm going to collect all the backlash stories, and I'm sure they're already appearing, and I just haven't noticed them yet. But that's the plan. That's what it's going to be. You know, how dare the survivors, family members of the people murdered by Muslims on 9/11, object to a America-hating, Christian-hating, Jew-hating, Muslim mayor who wasn't even a United States citizen until 2019, who was born in Africa and who's never had a real job. How dare they say he shouldn't be at the memorial services at the World Trade Center at Ground Zero. That's what they're going to say. You know they are. 844-500-4242. 844-500-4242. I'm going to have John Hinderocker on later today from powerline.blog. He did a column that was very similar to my column. And I think there were a number of columns along those lines over the weekend saying that the holdout juror should be named Man of the Year. Keyword man, I said. I was thinking all weekend, should I have him on, or is Tuesday too late after the verdict on Friday? And then Kevin Reddington went on Good Morning America this morning and just made the most ridiculous, more ridiculous statements. And, you know, Hinderocker made the point that I think I made on the air on Friday. I can't believe that Judge Sullivan didn't come down on him on Friday for how disrespectful he was. And you know, I have the utmost contempt for most Massachusetts judges, but still, you know, when you're in the courtroom, you have to, you know, you have to defer to them because they're the boss. It's like, you know, when a cop pulls you over for no reason, you have to obey his orders because he's in charge. You can complain later, but you have to go along with what he says. And Reddington was just insulting this guy, basically, and dressing him down, and I just couldn't believe it. And I was, and then over the weekend, it occurred to me, you know, I'm not a lawyer, but I've been in many courtrooms, and sometimes I've been admonished or castigated, you know, for doing stuff like, I don't know, reading a newspaper, you know, whispering, falling asleep. Well, I used to get away with falling asleep. But, you know, I never want to get, you know, criticized or reprimanded by the judge. And certainly no lawyer wants to. And yet, Reddington just operated with complete impunity. And it's not like he was defending Karen Reed, who was an innocent. She had already admitted she killed everybody. And then he goes on today, and it's the same thing. She's such a wonderful woman. And did you see, too, he's got another client out in Western Mass that he's going to defend? A woman who allegedly killed her grandmother to get an inheritance because she was addicted to drugs. That's his next case. And he's also got complaints pending before the Board of Bar Overseers, which I don't think they're public yet, but they're out there on the Internet. They're not very complimentary. I mean, they're not the end of the world, but you know, I don't think they're very. They show them in a very good light. Let's put it that way. 8:04. I've been working on other stuff today. Maybe I'll try to get to that stuff tomorrow. I'm going to be off the show because I have to do this event in the evening up in New Hampshire. But I will be working as I was working yesterday actually on another scandalous story. 844-500-4242. 844-500-4242. Let's, how about, let's see here. I'm doing the, here's the one that's really driving everybody crazy. I mean, you don't have to have gone to law school to know that the President of the United States cannot issue a pardon in a state criminal case. Correct? I mean, doesn't everybody know that? I mean, if you didn't know it before Trump was persecuted by the Biden administration and their minions, especially in the banana republic of a state of New York, you knew it from just following the events of the last few day of the last few years. So this is Reddington with his fellow Democrat operative, George Steffi Stephanopoulos, who has been sued successfully by President Trump in the past for calling him a rapist. But Reddington is on today with his fellow Democrat, Steffi Stephanopoulos. Cut 10.
6: What's next for Lindsay?
7: I'd like to say that perhaps Donald Trump, who felt compelled to speak out about this case, may very well, Mr. President, I would hope that you would consider this young lady, the type of person she is, what she's been through, and consider a pardon.
6: Thanks for coming in this morning.
7: My pleasure.
3: He ended it right there. It's like he wanted, it must have been like, oh, I told him I'd ask him that question about Trump giving a pardon. So he throws it in at the very end. It's ridiculous. I mean, why would he say something that stupid? I mean, I guess he's just trying to get noticed. But, you know, sometimes it is better to remain silent and be thought a fool than to open one's mouth and remove all doubt. Come on. 844-500-4242. So this is more of the same from the press conference, but it's new stuff. He had all weekend to think about this and to repent, to show a little remorse for the nonsense that he was spewing out in Plymouth outside the courthouse on Friday. But no, cut one.
6: Talk a little bit more about your client. What was her reaction when the mistrial decision came in?
7: Well, anybody that knows Lindsay knows her background. She's very, very intelligent, hardworking. Theme in the trial, the people that knew her, she was a labor and delivery nurse, well-respected in Mass General Hospital for about 9 years. Just a wonderful neighbor, friend, wife, mother.
3: She's a wonderful
7: mother.
3: Just
7: an incredible person.
3: What do you have to do to be a bad mother in in the opinion of Kevin Reddington, age 75? Still crazy after all these years, as Paul Simon would say. I think he's crazier now than he has been. 844-500-4242, 844-500-4242. We'll take your calls on, we got so much sound, so many stories to read. We're going to have a good day today. 844-500-4242. It begs the question, if she's found guilty in a second trial, will Mara Healey partner? That's the bigger question. Why doesn't he ask Mara Healey to partner if she's found guilty? Or couldn't Mara Healey issue a preemptive pardon? Or would it have to be approved by the governor's council? It might have to be approved by the governor's council. I'm not sure about that. The governor's council is what James Michael Curley when he was governor, used to refer to as the hawk shop. That's what it is. You can get it. It's like Alice's restaurant. You can get anything you want at the governor's council in Massachusetts. 844-500-4242. I'm Howie Carr.
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3: 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Jared, what is the poll question? What are the results thus far?
19: Today's poll question, which you can vote in at HowieCarshow.com, is will Mamdani attend the 25th memorial anniversary of 9/11 in New York City on Friday, despite survivors' demands that he stay away?
3: 100,000 have signed a petition so far. Go ahead, for him to stay away.
19: Yes, no, or not sure?
3: No, he will not stay away. He will stay. He will refuse to stay away.
19: 83% of the audience says yes, he will attend despite
3: the
19: survivors' demands.
3: Yes, he will attend. That's what I meant to say. I'm sorry.
19: No problem. 83% say yes, 13% say no, 4% are not sure.
3: 13%?
20: I actually feel really bad for him. You know, he knew 19 guys who died on 9/11. I mean, what are the odds?
3: Oh, man, that 13%, those are people who are not paying attention to this guy's career over the last couple of years since he started rising up. So it was just we were just speculating whether or not Mara Healey could pardon him. I don't think she can. If it had to go to the governor's council, they would obviously do it, because they're trying to keep people off the parole board who might be unkind to killers. Right? I mean, one of them actually said that, Mara Dolan actually said, I don't want that guy on the parole board. He might be too concerned with public safety. So anyway, Mara Healey was asked about this today, whether she could pardon Lindsey Clancy. Go ahead. Here it is.
21: Governor Clancy's defense attorney asked President Trump to issue a pardon for Lindsey Clancy. That's actually not within his jurisdiction, but it is within the wars. Would you recommend a pardon for Lindsey Clancy?
22: It's actually not within my jurisdiction. I don't have authority to pardon.
21: You can recommend a pardon to the governor's council.
22: No, I can't.
3: I think you can.
22: No, it's because I'll explain. It's in the middle of right now the court case. So there's no existing conviction.
21: Okay. So,
3: all right,
22: thanks, guys.
3: So there were no charges pending against Fauci or Jim Biden, the president's brother, when he issued preemptive pardons to them. She's saying there are no preemptive pardons under Massachusetts law or the Massachusetts Constitution. 844-500-4242. Paul, the UPS guy, says, I'm surprised Reddington didn't say she was proficient at the use of exercise equipment. You know, when you think about it, Paul, the UPS guy, he probably had that. That was probably one of the things if it had gone on for another segment, he would have said it. Billy, you're next with Howie Carr. Go ahead, Billy.
0: Yeah, good afternoon. I was wondering if you read the story online. I read it by Judge Napolitano wrote it. Reddington is being investigated by the Board of Bar Overseers.
3: Correct.
0: Four allegations.
3: Correct. Yeah, I have the there's on the website it says there's a pending hearing, and someone has leaked out there's a decision or an investigative decision by him, but I'm not sure if it's public or not, so I'm not going to release it, but some of it involves money that he held from a client allegedly, and then another thing is he supposedly upped his fee after it agreed to a fee. I mean, it's not like stuff that's going to get him disbarred or anything, Billy, but it doesn't make him look all that good.
0: I do know a lawyer that got her ticket suspended for 10 years because of dabbling in, I think they call it IOLTA accounts.
3: Yes.
0: And that's one of the allegations.
3: Right. Right, but it's short money, and he eventually turned it over. It's like $3,000. You're right. I mean, if you like get a settlement, say of $1 million, and for a client, and then you know the money goes to you, and you're supposed to disperse it, and you don't, and you say I didn't get that settlement. I didn't get anything. You're going to be disbarred for that, or you might be disbarred for that. But that wasn't what he did. But there is something to it, and we're trying to figure out if we can print the whole all the stuff on him, because there's interest in it. I mean, otherwise, if he hadn't had this case, nobody would give a bleep. Honestly, lawyers are always getting into trouble, just like the rest of them, just like everybody's always getting into trouble. 844-500-4242. So we don't have time for any more. We'll play some more cuts when we come back from Reddington today. He's being asked about some of the stuff he did at the press conference, including saying he crushed the prosecution. As I said in my column, if you crush the prosecution and you're bragging about it, Kevin, why are you so angry out there? Why are you disrespecting the other side, the prosecution, just like you disrespected Judge Sullivan? 844-500-4242. I always thought it was really phony baloney when they're calling each other my brother. Oh, my brother. And with all due respect, Judge. But on the other hand, you're not supposed to just basically, figuratively, if not literally, spit in their faces. I'm Howie Carr.
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23: I'm Tori Gates with this WXTK News Update. School districts across the Bay State are waiting for lawmakers to act on a cell phone ban. The proposal would require public schools to adopt rules restricting cell phones, smartwatches, and other devices. The original September 1st deadline has passed, and House and Senate negotiators remain divided over the legislation. School leaders say implementing a ban could require significant funding for equipment as well as staff training. Governor Maura Healey, Attorney General Andrea Campbell, and two of the largest teachers' unions in the state support the ban. Barnstable's Town Hall elevator is out of service and will remain unavailable until the end of the year. Here's John Bayback.
5: The town is replacing the elevator, and there will be new procedures in place for the public. A greeter office will be staffed on the ground floor to assist those coming into the building from the accessible entrance. The first floor greeter space will be staffed to provide service to those entering from the first floor entrance. While there may be temporary detours or service window relocations, all municipal departments will be open during normal business hours.
23: Red Sox take on the Angels once again this evening. I'm Torrey Gates, News Radio 95 WXTK.
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3: 844-500-4242, 844-500-4242. Just to jazz up the chump line, perhaps, today, I'm going to play a couple of cuts here that I found amusing. You know, Seattle got rid of their police chief. He was a Katie Wilson's police chief, the failed DSA left-wing, never worked a job in her life mayor. And he was the police chief in Seattle, but he lived in Chicago. And there was a mass shooting, and he happened to be in the Windy City at the time. And so he was fired. So they replaced him with this guy named Andre Sales. Andre Sales. He's the interim police chief now. And so he's got, you know, we talk about the euphemisms they use, like a jailbird is now a justice-involved individual. Low-income housing means no-income housing. Working families are not working, nor are they families. Well, we have a new one today. We have a new euphemism, a woke euphemism for shooters. Shooters. See if you can spot it. Cut 20.
22: You mentioned a proactive approach. Can you be specific about what's being done in these areas as far as maybe increasing patrols or working with business owners?
4: Yep, working with business owners, increasing patrols, bike patrols, working with our community response group and our gun violence reduction unit as well, looking at ways to where we can identify individuals that are known, we call them trigger pullers in our community, identifying them, making sure that we put in cases on those individuals, working with King County Prosecutor's Office to bring these individuals to justice.
3: We call them trigger pullers? Who calls them trigger pullers? Trigger pullers, okay.
19: The new book from Howie Carr, Trigger Puller Man.
3: Was the trigger puller a justice-involved individual? All right. Now we have Abdul al-Sayed. You know, we have this thing in the United States, or we used to have it. It was called the Protestant work ethic. It meant that you went out there and you worked your ass off. And, you know, there's an old saying, the harder I work, the luckier I get. Well, the Egyptian, Abdul al-Sayed, he has something to say.
9: He's an Egyptian.
3: He has something to say about the Protestant work ethic. He calls it a cult. Cut 16.
11: We've got this culture in our society that we've allowed to fester where we think that when people don't have means, it's because they have failed. Poverty is not a failure. That when people live in persistent poverty, it is a failure on our society and not on those people. And that we should be driving that conversation and have the courage to have that conversation against this cult of hard work, like everybody's got bootstraps to be pulling up.
3: The cult of hard work. You know, nobody that ever voted for the Egyptian has ever been seduced, entrapped in the cult of hard work. They've all overcome it. They've overcome the cult of hard work. 844-500-4242. So this is a lib woman. I just want to keep playing some of these cuts here. This is a fat liberal woman. And so she's talking, she's doing one of these with one of these Man in the Street podcasters. And she's being interviewed about supporting Lindsey Clancy. Cut 11.
12: Hi, you look friendly. Do you have any opinions on what happened with Lindsey Clancy?
17: Lindsey Clancy, I think the husband did it.
12: Why do you feel like Patrick did it?
17: Because the evidence points to him.
12: Yeah, which evidence?
17: Where she falls out the window and her temperature was too low, and I think the evidence points to him.
12: And where do you get a lot of your news?
17: TikTok. Not an evidence source, but I get it.
12: So you

0: Malden or Maryland? 45 seconds.
1: Look at, my father was a truck driver for the Hood Milk Company. I've been born and raised in Malden, Massachusetts. It's where I live my whole life. And what Donald Trump is doing is he's bringing out the Malden in me. Every time he attacks programs for kids in Malden sitting on their porches dreaming about what they can be in this country the same way I was dreaming as the son of a milk truck driver. When he attacks healthcare programs, educational programs, environmental justice programs, that's what I fight to do on the floor of the United States Senate for those kids.
2: Except when I vote president.
1: I am one of those kids. So yeah, I learn in Malden, but then I go to the Senate floor to fight for them. And again, on this housing bill, Congressman Moulton didn't even leave Medford in a campaign event to go down and vote on the housing bill to protect those families from skyrocketing housing costs.
0: Any rebuttal on this answer?
2: I mean, it's kind of moot at this point since he's been eliminated, but obviously he didn't answer the question because he is obviously a resident of Maryland.
1: It brings out the Moulton in me.
2: Shooter is now a dog whistle for trigger puller. You can't. This, you're not allowed to say thug anymore, right? You're not supposed to say thug. But now you're not allowed to say shooter. 844-500-4242-207. That woman sounds high on weed. I don't know. She's. I don't know what she's high on. She's. I tell you one thing. She's not high on reading books.
3: She's high on calories.
2: Yes.
3: Probably blood pressure.
2: 617. I told you on Friday via text, if you add in that she's a Trump supporter, how many of these female cultists would support her? I didn't get an answer, but that clip you just played proved my point. Maybe you should make it a poll question. If she was a Trump supporter, would the support for her completely go to zero? My answer is yes. Maybe not zero, but close to it. You know, someone made a point here, and we're going to talk about Kristi Noem and Corey Lewandowski later in the show, but, you know, say what you will about Kristi Noem, and she was terrible as the HHS secretary, and she's mixed up in all this stuff with Lewandowski, which is, there's an amazing bombshell story. It really is a bombshell story in the Wall Street Journal. But do you remember when she shot the dog, when she wrote about shooting the dog, when she lived on the farm in South Dakota? She had a dog, and the dog was
4: poor
2: wild.
4: Dog died.
2: And the dog was killing the neighbor's chickens, and it was just a general blight and menace to everybody in the area. And so she finally shot it, and she wrote about it. And when she wrote about it in her autobiography when she was trying to run for president, she was denounced by everybody in the world. She was, you know, ruled disqualified from ever going to a cocktail party at a nice country club because she had shot this dog. And the dog was a bad dog. It wasn't Old Yeller. And now the same people who denounced her, and also the same people who demanded that Michael Vick go to prison, although he killed a lot more dogs than one, and they were just you know, fighting dogs. He was worse. He was much worse than Kristi Noem when it came to dogs. He went to prison. And yet all the same people who wanted to put Kristi Noem and Michael Vick in prison, they don't have a problem with killing these kids. And they don't have a problem with infanticide. They're the same people who were cheering on Mara Healey when she signed the infanticide bill. 844-500-4242-603. It's sad to say, but that woman's vote counts just as much as mine. Yeah, I know. So scary. Smarten up, America. Love shows. Mm-hmm. Yeah, I know. 508 says, is son of a milkman the new son of a mailman, like John Kasich? Yeah, son of a milkman, where do you live, Marky? Where do you live? Was the Globe right, and is Deaton right when he quotes the Globe story that you pay the minimum water fee for your parents' house, your parents are deceased, nobody lives in the house? you pay the minimum water

0: which means you don't use any water. So you're telling us all, how many days do you spend in Malden and you never take a shower? Is that what you're saying? 844-500-4242-508. Don't blame me. I wanted her permanently gone when the dog story came out. A lot of people did. I just thought it was really foolish politically that she would write something like that and think that there was no downside to it. You know, I mean, she didn't have much feeling for the public opinion if she thinks she can get away with shooting a dog, even a bad dog. 844-500-4242. I love my Byrna. 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I'm Howie Carr.
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2: Howie Carr is back.
0: Rob, you're next with Howie Carr. Go ahead, Rob.
10: Hey, Howie. Good afternoon, sir.
0: Hi.
10: Hey, if you let me make, I'd like to bring up 3 points about the hypocrisy of the Democratic Party. Number one, as I was watching what I'm not sure if he was the new Ayatollah or whatever, he was parading the billions of dollars of equipment that Joe Biden left him that the Taliban is now using to fight against us, saying that how he's not going to give it back now because it's theirs. It was ours, but now it's theirs. So there's billions of dollars that the Bidens gave to the Taliban directly, and they're purporting it all off. I hope they had a tracker on that interview, and they find out where this guy with the black towel and the beard is. But that's number one. Number two is, you know, if you go back to June 13th of 2022, we were paying over $5 a gallon for gasoline. And we were told by the Biden crime family, oh, it's for the good of the world, the green society. We're going to save the planet.
0: Right. It was a good thing, because we were going to, all of us MAGA bitter clingers and deplorables, we were all going to have to give up our internal combustion automobiles. And that was a good thing, Rob. You're absolutely right. Now it's the end of the world, and it's not, and the prices still aren't even as high as they were in 2022. You're right.
10: For 50 years, we've been doing nothing over them going to blow up the world. And they're saying, oh, what's the problem now? They're all, before even Pelosi was saying how they should have done it, we'll do it in an instant, do it on day one. And now that Trump finally did something with all these lard butts that have been sitting up there, stealing all the money that they could hand over fist, you know, then you got one guy that comes in and does the right thing, and you got all these crazy people coming out of the woodwork, and they're a minority, and we didn't realize they're a minority. There's a minority of crazy people out there, and a lot of them, I'm sad to say, they are not good for the country.
0: Thanks for the call, Rob. 844-500-4242. You know, we told you last week about the African Muslim in Arizona who in Tucson, who shot two gay people. It was an anti-gay thing, and then he shot himself, the African Muslim who'd come from the Gambia. You know, one of the people he killed was a pro-Palestinian photographer. Oh no. Cameron Davis Kapara, that was one of the people killed by Usman Sise. Kapara was a photographer who spent years documenting LGBTQ nightlife, campus demonstrations, rallies over Gaza, and protests against the ICE. So they're turning on one another, apparently. It's a sad thing. Democrat on Democrat crime. 844-500-4242. An illegal alien was attempting to flee a targeted ICE stop. This is in New Jersey last week, when he ran through a stop site, which resulted in the vehicle colliding with a Tesla in North Brunswick. The wife of the mayor of East Brunswick, Brad Cohen, was one of the passengers in the vehicle who was hurt by the illegal alien. State Republican Senator Mike Testa, I used to know a guy named Mike Testa, he's dead now, also claimed that ICE is integral to public safety in New Jersey. I think it has only emboldened illegal aliens to engage in illegal behavior. He's talking about all these New Jersey Democrats that keep getting arrested outside the ICE detention facility, like Bonnie Watson hyphen Coleman.
11: I get compliments on the hyphen.
0: This illegal alien was stopped lawfully by federal authorities, ran through a red light fleeing federal authorities, and unfortunately ran into the mayor of East Brunswick's wife. Do you think the mayor of East Brunswick has a different view now? Probably not. I'm Howie Carr. 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
15: U.S. strikes again. I'm Lisa Brady, Fox News. Just getting word of new U.S. attacks targeting Iranian oil tankers with airstrikes in two areas, including Karg Island.
16: Karg Island is the epicenter of Iranians' oil industry. That's where they store their oil. Those tanks are getting more full. They're running out of ships to put the oil on, so this really would squeeze their economy even more.
15: Fox Business's Lauren Simonetti. Earlier, the U.S. also announcing sanctions on Iran's airline industry. President Trump earlier today.
17: We're right now fighting because we have a certain nation that wanted a nuclear weapon.
15: Saying that will never happen, this during a 9/11 event outside the White House, as days of tributes begin ahead of September 11th this Friday, marking 25 years since the terror attacks that killed nearly 3,000 people.
18: As DOJ employees, we have done a great job protecting this country, and that's something we can be proud of.
15: The U.S. Attorney General Todd Blanche at a Justice Department ceremony saying this week they'll also be honoring those who lost their lives. Blanche speaking alongside former New York Mayor Rudy Giuliani, thanking him for his leadership in the aftermath of the attacks. The current mayor, Zoran Mamdani, facing calls from some 9/11 families to stay away from the city's annual Ground Zero ceremony.
19: He doesn't understand that the people standing behind me and the 101,000 people who signed the petition feel that he is as much against them as those terrorists were on the day they lost their loved ones.
15: City Council Member Joanne Areola says Mamdani surrounds himself with people who think America deserved 9/11. Mamdani still plans to attend the ceremony, telling reporters it shouldn't be about politicians. A sell-off on Wall Street, the Dow down 626 at the bell. 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
24: I'm Tori Gates with this WXTK News update. A man from Nahant is hospitalized after being pulled from the waters over the weekend. John Bayback has details.
25: Rescue crews were called to East Point over the weekend after a boat lost power. A second boat pulling alongside that boat to render assistance, but when a wave struck, it knocked two people into the waters. One person got out. A second person was pulled from the water unresponsive. The victim's condition has not been released. Still under investigation. In the newsroom, I'm John Baybuck.
24: The Barnstable Town Hall elevator is being taken out of service today, and it will remain unavailable until the end of the year. The town is replacing the elevator, and there will be new procedures in place for the public. A greeter office will be staffed on the ground floor to assist those coming into the building from the accessible entrance. There may be temporary detours or service window relocations, but all municipal departments will be open during normal business hours. Spotted lanternflies are spreading across Massachusetts. Officials say infestations have hit nearly 150 communities. Lanternflies are harmless to people and pets, but they threaten grapes and fruit crops. I'm Tori Gates, News Radio 95 WXTK.
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26: It's stop and go on Route 6 westbound between Route 137 and Route 124. Then traffic picks up again right after Route 130 as you make your way west to the Sagamore Bridge. Route 28 northbound slows at Herman Perry Road as you make your way to the Bourne Rotary, and traffic is thick on Sandwich Road westbound. With your Cape Cod traffic, I'm Lexi Mack, and I've got your back.
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1: 1 degree outside of Weather Network meteorologist Danielle Noyce. Variable clouds this evening. Temperatures falling through the 70s into the lower 60s overnight tonight. A stray shower possible. Patchy fog develops tonight too. Tomorrow clouds, breaks of sun, highs around 75. Breezy wind out of the south, 10 to 20 miles per hour. Some gusts 30 to 40 overnight. Thursday's humid, varying amounts of clouds and sun. A few passing showers, highs around 80, and windy out of the southwest, 15 to 25 miles per hour. For the only forecast you need to know, download the free 1 degree outside weather app.

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6: Welcome to the Howie Carr Show, 844-500-4242, 844-500-4242. Primary day in New Hampshire. And get out and vote if you haven't already. I think they have different closing hours in New Hampshire, depending on the municipality. It's not like Massachusetts where they have statewide hours, 7 to 8. So get out there. I don't know what it's going to be. The big one is the New Hampshire Senate race, GOP, Sununu versus Scott Brown. Sununu's ahead in the, has been ahead in the polls all along. And on the Democrat side, Chris Pappas, the congressman from the 1st District, is being opposed by some DSA person who's supposedly closing in. I don't know. It probably won't prevail. It would be funny if Chris Pappas were to lose, though. Because, you know, he seems to check a lot of the boxes, if you know what I mean. Has anyone ever seen Tallarico and Chris Pappas and the guy who lost to Brownsberger in the state senate fight in Boston? Has anyone ever seen any of those guys in the same room? I don't think so. Kashima Manzer is the woman that's running against Chris Pappas. 844-500-4242. Have you seen this nutty woman in Ohio? She's running for governor. She was like the COVID czar in Ohio, which should be enough to make her, you know, unelectable, not to mention unhirable, just in general. But she's running for governor, and she was the COVID queen of Ohio. And so apparently her daughter called and in 2019 called 911 and said my mother is drunk and throwing up and throwing stuff, and that's just come out this weekend. And then she's had some really weird moments on Mike recently. Let's play, because we're gonna have to get to know this woman for the next 55 days, and she's Ramaswamy is running neck and neck with her. I don't think she can beat him, especially as time goes on. But she is running close to him now, although he seems to be pulling away now that people are beginning to see more of her. So this is she's trying to start a chant. You know, there's nothing more embarrassing as a public speaker when you try to start a chant and nobody picks it up. It's worse than telling a joke that nobody laughs at. Cut 21.
7: You cannot buy this state. You cannot buy Ohio. You can't buy us. You can't buy us. You can't buy us. You can't buy us in Ohio. That is the end of this.
6: Oh, way to go, Ohio. That works a lot better than her chant. But anyway, she was at a fair over the weekend, and in Canfield, in the northeastern part of Ohio. And she claimed that there was an assassination attempt against her. An assassination attempt. Okay? Apparently, not so much. The New York Times, of all regime-controlled media, couldn't even back it up. This is what the New York Times said. An armed man was arrested Sunday after forcing his way through a crowd toward Dr. Amy Acton, the Democrat nominee for Ohio governor, the authorities said. Dr. Acton was giving a speech at the county Democrat Party tent at a fair in Canfield when a man pushed through the crowd, knocking over two elderly audience members, according to the county sheriff, Jerry Green, and two witnesses. The man did not draw his weapons, according to Sheriff Green and the witnesses. Dr. Acton was not injured. So, where was the assassination attempt? Mark Kelly. There's no place in our society for political violence. Where was the violence? Pete Buttigieg. There's no place for political violence in this country. Did they issue statements when Lee Zeldin was actually attacked by a guy with a knife on the campaign trail in New York City? When two cholos opened fire at his house when he wasn't there on Long Island and his two daughters were there on a Sunday afternoon, he was out campaigning. Did they say anything about that? Ruben Gallego, who has been charged with assaulting his wife in the past, the charges were dismissed. I'm thankful Amy Acton is safe. My thoughts are with everyone who was injured. Oh, my goodness. They just ran with the story because it made them feel good. 844-500-4242. This is one of the New Hampshire congressional candidates, Stephanie Shaheen. And she's the daughter of Gene Shaheen. We'll play a Gene Shaheen cut. But this is Stephanie Shaheen. She doesn't know anything about American energy, but she's trying to explain it to you and me. Cut 14.
3: And energy prices, wind, solar, renewables, that's the future. We're never going to get a balanced budget and have the resources we need relying on fossil fuels.
8: Huh?
6: Do what? As they used to say in North Carolina. What's that you say? I don't get it. Okay, so this is Gene Shaheen. This may be old, but it's still an oldie but a goodie. Gene Shaheen is talking about how she doesn't know any Democrats who want free health care for illegals, and Fox was just prepared for her. Yeah, they just played the cut from the 2019 Democrat presidential forum where they asked, should illegal aliens get health care, free health care? And they all, raise your hand if you support it. They all raise their hands. But anyway, here it is. This is Gene Shaheen being set up.
9: I haven't heard anybody in my party saying that illegal immigrants should get access to the health insurance marketplace.
10: I'm so glad you said that. Actually, I have some tape of your Democratic Party members saying this on the debate stage. So they've all said, and let's play the clip.
11: A lot of you have been talking tonight about these government health care plans that you've proposed in one form or another. This is a show of hands question, and hold them up for a moment so people can see. Raise your hand if your government plan would provide coverage for undocumented immigrants.
6: Okay. Free stuff!
10: Senator, that's literally every member of your party, from moderate to more progressive, that have said that in the past.
6: Humana, humana, humana. The Shaheen family, they're really they really move fast on their feet, don't they? And they really have all the facts at their fingertips. Robert, you're next with Howie Carr. Go ahead, Robert.
12: Oh, yes. Yes, thank you, Howie, for taking my call. Just going on what you just said, I've been working 42 years as a technician, trained as a refrigeration person since 1984. My body is beat, and I'm trying to get health care. And guess what? Denied. 40, and I worked for, I paid 1.2 million credits and all this stuff. They can, I'm being matched dollar for dollar, 7%. And the company matches 7%. But anyway, the purpose of my call is the tragedy with that girl, Clancy. I'm not sure if I said the word right. Chauncey Clancy, if she was to do the damage to those kids with a Smith & Wesson or a Colt 45, would they be the company held responsible? And then they have this other person who did something similar to a two-year-old or something. Now, if they find out that they were taking the same drug, both of these beautiful parents, couldn't they make that similar accusation as saying instead of being the gun, it was the medication?
6: Well, I don't know. I don't know what point you're getting, except that there are multiple. It's more than double standards here. I mean, she's just getting the benefit of the doubt. Like I said, she killed kids, and these women want to treat her more leniently than they wanted to treat people like Christy Noem and Michael Vick, who killed dogs. And now that I think about it, someone mentioned it. Remember Mitt Romney? It came out in 2012 when he was running for president against Obama, and it came out that he had he was in Massachusetts, but he was from Michigan, so he was going back to Michigan to visit. He didn't have anywhere to put his Irish setter Seamus, so he bought a crate and put Seamus on the roof of his car, and just drove back to Michigan with Seamus on the roof. And Seamus, I assume, you know, being a dog, he's got dogs like smelling stuff. Dogs, that's why dogs stick their snouts, their heads out the window of the car when you're driving around. So they said, Mitt Romney abused Seamus the dog. He didn't kill Seamus. But they're treating him like he did. And the guy he was running against, Barack Obama, admitted in one of his books that he had eaten dogs when he was a kid in Indonesia. And that book was a bestseller. And then one of the guys who was writing a biography about him quoted the book, and everybody said, what a racist to say Barack Obama eats dogs just because he's a Muslim and he's black or whatever, they said. And the guy, the biographer said, I just got it out of his book. It was on page 37. Nobody who bought the book, like a million people bought the book because they wanted it on their coffee tables. Nobody got to page 37 to read that? 844-500-4242. All right. I'm Howie Carr.
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6: 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Jared, what's the poll question? What are the results thus far?
23: Today's poll question, which you can vote in at HowieCarshow.com, is will Mom Donnie attend the 25th memorial anniversary of 9/11 in New York City on Friday despite survivors' demands that he stay away?
6: Yes, he will.
23: 81% of the audience says yes, he will. 13% say no, and 5% are not sure.
24: You know, I actually feel really bad for him. Do you know he knew 19 guys who died on 9/11? I mean, what are the odds?
6: Who was that, Adam Carolla?
23: No, that's Seth MacFarlane, I think. That's Peter Griffin.
6: That's pretty good. Uh-oh. Breaking news. Another one of our cultural musical icons is going to screw because of Donald J. Trump. Folk singer Art Garfunkel considering leaving U.S. over Trump.

0: Hey, Art. Sidekick of yore. Y-O-R-E. Don't let the door hit your wrinkly ass on the way out. 844-500. He's very angry about what happened in Venezuela. He's angry that a communist dictatorship was overthrown. Yeah, he's very, yeah, quite a guy. Carol, you're next with Howie Carr. Go ahead, Carol.
1: Hi, Howie. I want to see a pan back from all of these rallies, like that Amy Acton woman.
0: Yes.
1: I want to see how big the crowds really and truly are, because the Democrats always have like a really tight close-up with a few signs and people waving them, or a bunch of people behind the candidate. But you never actually see how big the rally is. If you go to a Trump rally, which I did decades, you know, a decade and a year ago in 2015 up at the Songa Center, there were more than 10,000 people. I mean, the
0: right.
1: place was filled to capacity. And then if the lazy, useless, as that other guy put it, lard asses in D.C. could pass the SAVE Act, we could see actually how many people support the left. Because when Governor DeSantis got rid of voter fraud in Florida, the state turned bright red. So, you know, if you got rid of voter fraud in Massachusetts, it would be nice to see how many people are actually on board with what the left is doing and how many people actually don't support it.
0: Yeah, I just don't understand, you know, how it's a declaration. Freedom to say that you're not going to turn over the voter rolls to stop voter fraud. When they talk about voter rights, I mean, that's another euphemism, Carol. Voter rights means voter fraud rights, doesn't it?
1: Yeah, I mean, it's the right for the left to commit fraud. You know,
0: right.
1: Like when I worked years ago for a private agency, they used to send me to Minuteman Arc, and Acorn workers came in when Obama was running for president and registered 143 patients that I had who were all developmentally disabled, some of whom couldn't even say their name, let alone sign it, but they registered them as independents to vote. And you can bet they voted absentee for Obama, who would have had them all aborted if he'd had his druthers. And then I did cold calls for Scott Brown when he was running, and 1 in 5 of the independent voters in the state of Massachusetts were not registered legal voters.
0: Right.
1: They were foreigners. One of them was an 11-year-old girl from Boxborough whose mother was a Democrat and yelled at me for calling her house. How is it her daughter voted as an independent in the 2020 and the 2008 election?
0: How about when they were trying to register new voters for the fake Indian when she was running against Scott Brown when he was an incumbent, and they sent out first class letters to every person getting food stamps in Massachusetts, and 10% of the letters came back undeliverable. 10%. So this was in 2012, 14 years ago, 10% fraud rate among food stamp quote unquote recipients. What do you think it is today, Carol? Probably it's got to be 30-40%. At least.
1: And they've registered them all as independent voters. So really, if the federal government wanted to clean up mass, all they'd have to do is get the independent voter roll and go through it and eradicate everybody. Because the Democrats always say, oh, independent voters, they're the ones that are voting for us. They sway the election. Yeah, because none of them are real people and you guys are voting for them. It's your voter fraud machine.
0: No, it is. I mean, Biden made a couple of truthful statements in his career, and one of them was we set up the most inclusive voter fraud organization in the history of the country.
2: We have put together, I think, the most extensive and inclusive voter fraud organization in the history of American politics.
0: He was telling the truth, wasn't he? He was. 844-500-4242. Limerick guy says, too bad Garfunkel and his partner Simon didn't leave the country way back before they decided to torture us with their so-called music. Good riddance. I've been listening to this 60s hit station on the car radio. And man, they play all these Simon and Garfunkel songs. Ugh. Most of them are pretty bad, Limerick guy. Paul Simon had a couple of decent songs, but that was after he dumped Garfunkel. Too bad Garfunkel didn't leave the songs, didn't leave earlier, yet Simon might have had some better songs in the 60s. I'm Howie Carr.
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5: I'm Tori Gates with this WXTK News Update. School districts across the Bay State are waiting for lawmakers to act on a cell phone ban. The proposal would require public schools to adopt rules restricting cell phones, smartwatches, and other devices. The original September 1st deadline is passed, and House and Senate negotiators remain divided over the legislation. School leaders say implementing a ban could require significant funding for equipment as well as staff training. Governor Maura Healey, Attorney General Andrea Campbell, and two of the largest teachers' unions in the state support the ban. Barnstable's Town Hall elevator is out of service and will remain unavailable until the end of the year. Here's John Bayback.
6: The town is replacing the elevator, and there will be new procedures in place for the public. A greeter office will be staffed on the ground floor to assist those coming into the building from the accessible entrance. The first floor greeter space will be staffed to provide service to those entering from the first floor entrance. While there may be temporary detours or service window relocations, all municipal departments will be open during normal business hours.
5: Red Sox take on the Angels once again this evening. I'm Tori Gates, News Radio 95 WXTK.
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0: 844-500-4242, 844-500-4242. A lot of Democratic candidates said a lot of stupid stuff this weekend. Troy Jackson up in Maine, Graham Plattner's relief pitcher, didn't try to lead a chant. But he did say something that's kind of shocking. I mean, by old line political standards, maybe with the, you know, the communist takeover of the party, maybe it's to be expected. But listen to what Troy Jackson wants the government to do with a private property up in Maine, Cut 19.
16: I mean, me and Christy Mathison was talking just a while ago about people paying $850 just for their lot rental. I don't know what it's gone up to here, but I mean, I don't know how anyone does that. And it's not fair. It's not right to be. And then the other thing that I do hear a lot about, too, is how they won't do anything for services. And that is completely, you know, unfair and not right. And we have to make that change. I feel strongly that, you know, if needed, the state should be able to come in, take these places over. Some people will say that that's insane. But until
0: that would be me.
16: The people get a chance to, you know, set up a co-op or whatever, there should be a way to hold these so that you don't see the private equity coming in and making the killing on these parks.
0: He wants the government to come in and provide better services. Has he ever been inside, just even driven by a public housing project? Does he really think the government's going to do a better job running these trailer parks or RV parks, whatever they are? He wants the government to seize private property. Okay. Can the private sector seize public housing projects if they say they're not doing a good job running them? Because they're not, with very few exceptions. 844-500-4242-201 says Art Garfunkel was very popular during the late 1960s in Vietnam, only with the Viet Cong. I just threw that in, Jared, just as kind of a throwaway. I noticed it when I went during a break, and it's gotten like tons of responses on the text line. You never know what's going to work or what's going to trigger people. 844-500-4242-603. Here's a good song for Art Garfunkel, Get the Funk Out. The problem is they never had any funk. They never had any rhythm either. 844-500-4242. Pete, you're next with Howie Carr. Go ahead, Pete.
17: Hi, Howie. Thanks for taking my call.
0: Sure.
17: Once upon a time, my daughter worked at New Hampshire Charitable, and she remembers Stephanie Shaheen with her nose turned up at everybody and
0: I'll
17: everything,
0: bet.
17: And walking around like she owned the damn place. Like she was a major contributor. My daughter says, how comforting to know that she's going to take over Mama's throne and have a smooth ride all the way to Washington.
0: And she's probably, I mean, she might lose. Do you think she might lose to that kook that's running against her? I mean, someone who's even nuttier than she is? I mean, she's just a rich Nepo baby. This other one running against her is kind of crazy. Isn't she even more crazy?
17: Yeah, she is, Holly. That's a fact. The other thing is, though, it's not about picking the lesser two evils anymore, because when it comes to the left, it's anybody's shot at it.
0: You know what? You're absolutely right. I mean, it's like Moulton Markey. I mean, how do you pick in a race like that? I don't know. I don't know how you do it. Thanks for the call, Pete. And the state senate race in Boston and suburban in the suburbs, Michelle Wu was backing this gay guy who was running against this old guy who knew he was in trouble, so he decided to say he was bisexual, even though he has a wife and three kids at the age of 70. And, you know, in that case, I was rooting for the 70-year-old who was running against Michelle Wu's gay guy. I mean, as loathsome as this guy Brownsberger is, at least he's not Michelle Wu's puppet. I mean, these are the distinctions you have to draw now in these Democrat races, these rotten boroughs. Bronwyn, you're next with Howie Carr. Go ahead, Bronwyn.
18: Hey, Howie. How's

0: residents have mostly Florida plates. Do you think Troy and the Democrats will be filling out a bunch of absentee ballots? Well, I hope that the Department of Justice or Homeland Security, whoever the federal agency is that's going to be monitoring these elections, I hope they will be all over all of these states, especially the ones that have you don't exactly have a group of people in Maine that you can have great confidence in for upholding voter integrity. The Secretary of State, the defeated candidate, and the governor who was forced out due to ill health, the voters got sick of her. They're just they're looking to just kick the voters one more time on the way out, I think. Denise, you're next with Howie Carr. Go ahead, Denise.
1: Hi, Howie. Thanks for taking my call.
0: Sure.
1: I've got to tell you this because it's just burning me up. I don't like Shaheen, the one that can't run anymore and is trying to get her daughter in. But, you know, there's a lot of diabetics in this world. And when I heard the daughter on the commercial saying, you know, that her daughter was type 1, and I know that's hard. And but then she says, but my mother is starting something. It's my mother that's starting this against diabetes. And I wanted to say, even though I'm a lady, I wanted to say, do you know how many friggin' diabetic people there are, including myself? And now we're supposed to all praise your mom because all of a sudden she's doing something because of her granddaughter, which I feel very bad about. Don't get me wrong. It's a horrible thing. But yeah, we're supposed to vote for her daughter because the mother is doing something about diabetes right now.
0: They all the Democrats, they all claim to be victims in some way or another, or victim adjacent, you know. If they weren't working class, their moms or their fathers were working class, or they grew up in a broken home, or they grew up, they had food insecurity. Almost every Democrat now, Denise, male or female, claims to be a victim. Have you noticed that?
1: Well, I'll tell you, it's like there's a lot of diabetes in my family, and I've had relatives die from it, but it just got me like,
0: right.
1: Because, oh, her mother's doing this now. Well, gee, I wish her mother did about 20 years ago. We could have saved my sister, you know?
0: Yeah.
1: Oh, I'll tell you.
0: Thanks for the call, Denise. Ed, you're next with Howie Carr. Go ahead, Ed.
2: Hi, Howie. Hey, I want to do a shout-out to Simon and Garfunkel, and hear me out. I love them. I love their music. You know, none of us cared about what they thought. That was good music, and we put it to our own society and stuff. And Homeward Bound is friggin' a good song. I'm sorry. But you take it from your personal experiences, not from Art Garfunkel. You know what I mean?
0: I like the Mother and Child reunion, and I like the Me and Julio down by the schoolyard. But that was Simon minus Garfunkel. You know, I think he got better when it was minus Garfunkel. And, you know, Bridge Over Troubled Water? I think that's a really overrated song. I always skip ahead when I'm on the 60s station and that comes on. It comes on way too often. Thanks for the call, Ed. Mike, you're next with Howie Carr. Go ahead, Mike.
3: Howie, love your show. I just have a real one opinion for Friday's memorial. I'm a retired sergeant. I was on the 14th floor of the North Tower looking for my brother on the 73rd floor. Three presidents are going to be showing up Friday: Obama, Bush, and Clinton. Let me tell you, Clinton has no reason to be there because during his presidency after the 93 bombing in the garage, George Tenet told him, we can take Obama out.
0: Right.
3: Bin Laden out. And they had a code word. His name was the White Camel because he was so tall and wore a white gown. And Clinton at first said, yeah, let's do it. And then later, shortly later, said, no, let's not do it. it's going to look like I'm deferring from the impeachment.
0: Right. Well, you remember he didn't he get the word he was on the golf course and they told him he could just make the call and he just kept playing more holes and finally they get to the 18th.

0: poll, if they wrap up, and it's gone. They lost him. And he knew they were going to lose him, right? That's in one of the books that was written by one of the guys who held the nuclear football. They did it. They did it.
1: Right.
0: Okay. But, I got a break here, Mike. Thanks for the call, though. It's a really good point. Clinton bears a lot of responsibility for this, and he set up the distinctions between the CIA and the other intelligence agencies, which prevented the intelligence about 9/11 from being passed to the proper people. 844-500-4242. Come once and you'll understand why my listeners return to Nauset Beach Inn year after year. The Nauset Beach Inn was voted the second best view in New England. Many of us think of Cape Cod as the place to be during the summer, but it's also super special during the off season as well. I visited Nauset Beach Inn in Orleans a couple of weeks ago when I was down on the Cape and spoke to several listeners. Jim says he has been coming for the last 7 years. We come here in season and off season, he said. It's actually better in the off season. Another listener lives in Brewster, which isn't that far away on the Cape, but he still comes to the Nauset Beach Inn because he doesn't have the spectacular ocean view from his family's townhouse. And his wife, Deb, told me she loves being right on the National Seashore, yet still close to all the shops and great Cape restaurants. 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
0: 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With us now is Dennis Swords, the owner of the Follansbee Inn. Dennis, tell us what it's like up there right now at the Follansbee Inn. Are the colors starting to change?
13: Starting to change. It's looking like we're going to have a really great fall this year. Last year's was a little disappointing. This year, I think it's going to be perfect.
0: That's good. So you got, and you got plenty of, because they got plenty of rain, so that makes the difference, doesn't it? So it's tell people about the Follansbee Inn, what the area is around North Sutton, New Hampshire. Tell them about that.
13: Well, we're definitely in the country, so it's peaceful. People come to just enjoy some peace and quiet and get out of the rat race. We have idyllic New England towns nearby. Just up the road is New London. We have great restaurants in New London and some of the other surrounding towns. So it's a lot of hiking. We have Kearsarge Mountain and Mount Sunapee are nearby. Both of them have great trails to hike, and both of them are really nice ski. Well, Kearsarge is not a ski mountain. We have Ragged Mountain as well, that's a ski mountain, and Sunapee's a ski mountain.
0: So,
13: and then we have Kezar Lake.
0: It's just a great five-star resort, and it's just a wonderful place for all four seasons of the year. What kind of birds can you see on Kezar Lake?
13: We still have our loons. They're out there with their chick. They'll probably be taken off in another month or so. We have bald eagles consistently hanging out at the lake. We have, in the area, we have all the birds of New England. We have the bluebirds and orioles at our feeders, and a lot of the grosbeaks.
0: Yeah, I love birds. I love the older I get, the more I like watching birds. You know, and you get such a great, like you say, I mean, you don't see that many bluebirds in the more urban areas of New England. And orioles aren't quite as rare, but they're, you know, you see all these amazing birds. And just everything is great up there, the foliage, everything. And I think about all the nice people you meet, your fellow guests, at the hotel. I mean, I'm thinking, I met a Boston police officer there a couple of years ago, and now he's deceased. I still have his button. I still wear it on my coat, you know, an American flag. He was a great guy. I met great people there. And it's a very congenial atmosphere, isn't it, Dennis?
13: Yes, it is. And we get a lot of regulars who come all the time, and that's great. But we also get people from all over the world. So you meet some really fascinating people.
0: And the breakfast, I can't tell you how great they are. I've told you before, if you listen to the show, I mean, the corned beef hash, the New Orleans biscuits. They even got the chicory coffee, which is good for a treat, even if you wouldn't like it 365 days a year. You're a great chef on top of everything else, Dennis Swords. And I just, if you want a great, great gift, HowieCarrShow.com, and while supplies last, you can purchase a $500 voucher toward a 2 consecutive night stay at the Follins Bee Inn for just $200. I look forward to getting back up there again, Dennis. I really want to just be sitting there, you know, enjoying myself after a long day and in front of the fire and everything. I'm looking forward to getting back there next spring.
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15: U.S. airstrikes on Iran. I'm Lisa Brady, Fox News. The strikes targeting Iranian oil tankers.
16: These are economic targets. This is not a beginning, I'm told, of a new phase that would involve ground troops or anything like that. This is part of the ongoing effort to squeeze Iran economically because the entire economy is based on crude oil exports.
15: Fox's Jennifer Griffin. This reportedly follows more attempted missile attacks on a U.S. Navy warship. President Trump repeating earlier today that Iran will never have a nuclear weapon. He'll be heading to Texas, where Republicans will hold their first ever midterm convention beginning tomorrow.
17: This is basically a massive get out the vote effort.
15: Fox's Jackie Heinrich in Dallas.
17: So this is the first event of its kind. There's no formal business to nominate candidates or approve party agendas like in regular conventions. Instead, the Republicans are planning to spotlight legislative achievements like no tax on tips, overtime, Social Security, jobs creation, border enforcement, and also American energy dominance.
15: The president expected to headline both nights. Democrats sending a delegation to Dallas to counter the Republicans. Republican messaging. House Minority Leader Hakeem Jeffries says Americans are drowning in what he calls the failed Republican economy. New Hampshire, the latest state with a socialist on the ballot in primaries today.
18: If anyone is asking for affordable housing and Medicare for all, they're calling it socialism. They're so afraid that the system that is profiting from our misery is going to be challenged.
15: Progressive Karishma Manzur, one of multiple Democrats running for retiring Senator Jean Shaheen's seat, along with Congressman Chris Pappas.
19: Pappas sometimes crosses the aisle. He voted for the Laken Riley Act, and he has long supported aid to Israel. He has the backing of establishment Democrats, including former Vice President Kamala Harris, and liberals like Elizabeth Warren.
15: Fox's Molly Line. The Republican field also crowded, led by former U.S. Senators John Sununu and Scott Brown. 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
24: I'm Tori Gates with this WXTK News update. A man from Nahant is hospitalized after being pulled from the waters over the weekend. John Bayback has details.
25: Rescue crews were called to East Point over the weekend after a boat lost power. A second boat pulling alongside that boat to render assistance. But when a wave struck, it knocked two people into the waters. One person got out. A second person was pulled from the water unresponsive. The victim's condition has not been released. Still under investigation. In the newsroom, I'm John Bayback.
24: The Barnstable Town Hall elevator is being taken out of service today, and it will remain unavailable until the end of the year. The town is replacing the elevator, and there will be new procedures in place for the public. A greeter office will be staffed on the ground floor to assist those coming into the building from the accessible entrance. There may be temporary detours or service window relocations, but all municipal departments will be open during normal business hours. Spotted lanternflies are spreading across Massachusetts. Officials say infestations have hit nearly 150 communities. Lanternflies are harmless to people and pets, but they threaten grapes and fruit crops. I'm Tori Gates, News Radio 95 WXTK.
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27: It's stop and go on Route 6 westbound between Route 137 and Route 124. Then again, just after Route 130 to the Sagamore Bridge. Traffic slows on Route 28 northbound approaching the Bourne Rotary, and traffic is congested on either side of Sandwich Road near the Bourne Rotary. With your Cape Cod traffic, I'm Lexi Mack, and I've got your back.
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0: 1 degree outside of Weather Network meteorologist Danielle Noyce. Variable clouds this evening. Temperatures falling through the 70s into the lower 60s overnight tonight. A stray shower possible. Patchy fog develops tonight too. Tomorrow clouds, breaks of sun, highs around 75. Breezy wind out of the south, 10 to 20 miles per hour. Some gusts 30 to 40 overnight. Thursday's humid, varying amounts of clouds and sun. A few passing showers, highs around 80 and windy out of the southwest, 15 to 25 miles per hour. For the only forecast you need to know, download the free 1 degree outside weather app.
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4: Welcome to the Howie Carr Show, 844-500-4242. We still have a handful of gift certificates, cheap bastard deals to the Follins BN. And right now, while supplies last, you can purchase a $500 voucher towards a two consecutive night stay at the Follins BN for just $250. $250, not $200. $250. And it's a great, great place, and you're gonna love it if you go, and you'll be back if you do. So I wrote a column on Sunday, and I said I was shocked by Kevin Reddington's actions in the court, and then outside the court after the trial. And then I read on Sunday John Hinderacher from the PowerlineBlog.com, which I read every day. And he made many of the same points I did. Neither of us plagiarized the other. It was just glaringly obvious how bad Kevin Reddington behaved. And I'll just read you a part of what he wrote. I have never seen anything like this. I tried many jury cases, and I can't imagine how a trial judge before whom I appeared would have come down on me if I had publicly attacked a particular juror or group of jurors as the trial was in progress. It is unheard of, and Judge Sullivan let Reddington get away with it. It's just, yeah, it was outrageous. So I wanted to have John on to talk about it. I was thinking, man, maybe we move past it, you know, for a while till the retrial starts, if there is a retrial. But then Reddington goes on TV this morning, and he asks for a pardon from President Trump on a state charge where there hasn't even been a conviction. John, the column I wrote and the piece you wrote yesterday, it was outstripped by events this morning, wasn't it?
3: Well, sort of. Let me just say, though, I want to amplify. You read a portion of my Powerline post. Let me just say this. I have spent years of my life in court. I appeared in courts in 19 states. I appeared in front of hundreds of judges in a wide variety of civil cases. I can't imagine what a judge would have done to me if I had gone on television during a trial and started attacking one of the jurors. I mean, I hope our listening audience understands how outrageous this is, and this judge, the fact they let him get away with it, you know, not once, but repeatedly, you know, both. He actually did it while the jury was deliberating. He publicly said that the one juror had lied to the court or was lying to the court.
4: Yeah.
3: And then he elaborated and said all kinds of unbelievable things.
4: He wouldn't follow the law. I mean, yeah, it's up to the jury to decide what the law is when they get the case, right? I mean, who is he to say? And then the judge reads the jury instructions and he says, you didn't do it strong enough. I mean, I couldn't believe that part of it, just as a reporter who's covered a million trials.
3: No, that's right. I mean, this is, I've never seen anything like this, and I can't imagine why Judge Sullivan let him get away with it. I mean, for a judge to lose control over his courtroom like that and allow that kind of thing to happen is just really shocking. And then, as you said, Reddington then goes on television, and he's kind of backtracking a little bit
4: right on
3: some of his attacks on the juror, trying to kind of soften the edges and kind of recharacterize what he did. But then he goes on to ask President Trump to pardon Lindsey Clancy. And I see that. I'm thinking, well, that's a little hard to do. This is court prosecution.
4: I know. And you don't have to have passed the bar to know that, right?
3: I mean, Reddington must know that. And I don't know why he said it. I just can't even speculate as to why he would say something like that. But I think it's almost inconceivable that he doesn't realize that Trump can't pardon.
4: Well, you know, I'm going to play the cut because it happened right at the very end of the interview. It was like, you know, George, can you ask me if President Trump should pardon? And then Stephanopoulos, being the hack that he is, had forgotten to ask. And then he throws it in at the end. Listen to this. Cut 10.
5: What's next for Lindsey?
7: I'd like to say that perhaps Donald Trump, who felt compelled to speak out about this case, may very well, Mr. President, I would hope that you would consider this young lady, the type of person she is, what she's been through, and consider a pardon.
5: Thanks for coming in this morning.
7: My pleasure.
4: You know, it's like you just threw it in at P.S., right?
3: Yeah. Well, he also said Trump felt compelled to speak out about the case, which isn't really true. He was asked about the case. You know, he talks to reporters all the time.
4: Right.
3: And somebody asked him about the case, and he didn't say much of anything. You know, it's a terrible tragedy. You know?
4: Right. It was actually a fairly diplomatic political statement for Trump. Yeah.
3: It was, yeah.
4: And the other thing, too, that got me was when he on Friday, and you're right, he tried to walk it back when he said, I crushed Tim Cruz, the prosecutor. I'm not remembering many lawyers saying they crushed the opposition, right? I mean,
3: well,
4: you go out there and you think...
3: He's about to try to negotiate a plea deal, you know, and if he can't negotiate a plea deal, then he has to retry the case. You know, so it's a little premature for him to be saying he's crushed the prosecuting attorney. No, that's not a smart thing to do.
4: Yeah, let me play this cut just for people who haven't heard it. This is great. He's kind of trying to walk it back here. Cut 3.
5: Let's talk about the trial. You said you crushed the prosecution in court, but the final decision was a mistrial, at least this decision.
7: That's bravado. You know, that's after the fact, and you know the emotions run high, and we just finished a 6-7 week trial, but
5: you regret saying it?
7: No, I don't regret saying it at all. I think the defense was very strong, and I think it went in very well. I think I perhaps could have been a little more circumspect dealing with Tim Cruz instead of saying that I crushed him. I could have said that I, you know, did a good job.
4: So he does regret it. He says I regretted it, and then he says no, I didn't regret it. But now I think about it, I regret it.
3: You know, Reddington, I mean, is obviously a much worse character. You know, and on the whole, as you know, I'm a fan of Donald Trump. But there are times I wish he would just shut up, right? And Reddington resembles Donald Trump in the sense that, you know, he'll say things on television. You know, he'll say things to a reporter that are just completely inappropriate. So if I won a big case, I might tell my wife that we had crushed the other side. I wouldn't say it into a microphone, you know, in a press conference.
4: Yeah, and you know, then he basically accuses everybody of not understanding what the problem was. Listen, I want you to listen to this and react to it too. This was again from this morning with Good Morning America, cut 9.
5: And what do you say to those critics who say this is a rationalization? What we're talking about here is just plain evil.
7: Oh, please, it's not evil. These people don't understand. They don't know what she went through. They didn't see her text messages. They didn't see her journal. They didn't see the notes that she wrote. They didn't see the text she sent her mother in October saying, Mommy, can you please come to here? I am sick. Something's wrong. And it was a result of the medications. They don't know about the number of times that she reached out. She went to the woman and infant. She went to the suicide hotlines. She reached out to everybody and anybody that would listen to her and kept saying, I am not good. I am not well. And it was ignored.
4: You know, he makes it sound like nobody understands postpartum depression. I mean, most people have, if they're not women, they've known women who've been through this, right? I mean, who's he talking about?
3: I have a friend that had a very severe case of postpartum depression. It's a real thing, and it's a serious issue. Whether it excuses strangling your own children to death, of course, is a completely different question.
4: Yeah, you know, another thing, at the press conference when he started saying, well, I know the children's name. I didn't have to look down at my notes to tell you who the children's names are. And then so I looked it up. Do you know how many times, John, that he mentioned the children's names in a six-week trial?
3: I don't know how many.
4: Once. Yeah. At the beginning of his closing argument. I know he doesn't want to remind the jurors of the fact that his client killed somebody. But, I mean, why do you go out and attack the prosecutor for you know, having to refer to his notes?
3: Well, that whole thing was a very sad spectacle. And you know, it's partly it's an example of the phenomenon we see all the time of everything being medicalized, right? Everything that goes on is somehow a symptom of an illness and so forth. And if you keep pushing that to the limit, like they did here at the end of the day, nobody's responsible for anything.
4: Yeah. No, you're right. You use the word medicalized. You know who else used that term after the trial? Your fellow Dartmouth alumnus, Brandon Gill.
3: Yeah, right. He's doing a heck of a job, by the way.
4: He is. He's fantastic. You know, all he does is ask people about statements they've made, and he has in front of him. I mean, it's not like you got to be a master interrogator. You know,
3: Well, some of these people that they put up as expert witnesses in committee hearings, it's just shocking when you find out anything at all about them.
4: Yeah. No, they
3: go to their Twitter history, you know.
4: Yeah, they don't seem to know anything. So what do you think is going to happen with this? Do you think they'll go? I mean, again, it's going to be hard for him to negotiate with Tim Cruz, although I think Tim Cruz doesn't want to go through this circus again.
3: I have no idea, Howie. I mean, I think if you look at it from Cruz's standpoint, having gone through what he just did, having 11 out of 12 jurors apparently ready to vote for acquittal, if I were in his shoes, I'd probably just see what kind of conviction I could negotiate, you know. And if Reddington and his client are willing to plead guilty to something, you know, then Tim Cruz, I think, is probably likely to take it. And by the same token, if you're on the other side, you know, it's great that you got a hung jury the first time, but, you know, how much are you willing to make it happen again? And so to me, if we have two rational actors here, I would think they could probably come together on a plea agreement where, you know, she pleads guilty to something, so at least the DA gets a conviction, but at the same time, she's not going to prison for a triple murder.
4: Right. I don't think there was any way Cruz could win. I mean, if he didn't prosecute her, you know, he's going to be roundly criticized and vice versa. And now look what's happened to him. He was heckled. He was heckled by these nutty people going, shh. And he killed three people and he did.
3: I'm glad you mentioned that, Howie, because that's another obvious aspect of this whole thing. I mean, Kevin Reddington went completely over the top, but he was a lawyer who had a client, right?
4: Right.
3: What's inexplicable is this crowd of women that would put on pink clothes and go to the courthouse and demonstrate in favor of the woman, in support of the woman who strangled her three children. And there's a whole movement. There's a GoFundMe. I mean, this is really crazy stuff.
4: And these are the same women who tell us that, you know, just because they have different bodies and hormones than men do, that doesn't excuse them, that they can still be as rational and perform managerial, governmental duties just like men. And then now they're saying, wait, we have this problem. I don't know. I don't get it.
3: Yeah, there's an exception that applies to women that excuses them from murdering their own children. I mean, Howie, the world we live in is getting crazier all the time.
4: I know these. I've been playing sound cuts of the Democrat candidates over the weekend. I mean, they were insane. All of them across the country, you know, and they don't have any plan. All their platform is I hate Donald Trump. That's it.
3: Right, and it may work. You know, if you think the polls are in the ballpark, it may very well work. But you're absolutely right. What are they running on? They're running on hating Donald Trump.
4: Yeah, yeah, that's it. Oh boy, it's tough. I hope you're. You know, you seem very pessimistic about the midterms. I tend to be, but I'm trying to stifle it.
3: Me too, Howie. I don't want to be classified as a pessimist. You know, I'm usually the optimist, but. But I don't know. I mean, the polls right now are not coming in well for the Republicans. There are a few places where they probably didn't nominate the right candidate. I mean, the idea that they have to make a race out of it to try to beat Tallarico in Texas. I mean, are you kidding me?
4: Yeah.
3: This guy makes Beto O'Rourke, you know, look like a,
4: yeah, John
3: look like
4: Wayne.
3: A strong conservative candidate. Yeah, yeah, right, right. And yet here they are, you know, tied in the polls. So I don't know, you know, I hope we get a better result than it's looking right now. But, you know, and all around the country, I mean, you know, Mom Donnie getting elected in New York. Here we are, the 25th anniversary of September 11th, and who's presiding as mayor of New York? Soran Mamdani. You know, right. I mean, you would not have predicted that one.
4: No, you wouldn't. John Heinderocker, that was a great column. You write great stuff. I love the powerlineblog.com, and I recommend everybody check it out every day. And thanks for coming on the show. We appreciate it. John Heinderocker from powerlineblog.com. For 20 years, Preborn has stood in the gap between fear and hope. And this year alone, God has used Preborn to save nearly 60,000 babies from abortion. Since Roe v. Wade was overturned, the abortion industry hasn't slowed down. 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
4: 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Jared, what's the poll question? What are the results thus far?
15: Today's poll question, which you can vote in at HowieCarshow.com, is will Mom Donnie attend the 25th memorial anniversary of 9/11 in New York City on Friday, despite survivors' demands that he stay away?
4: Yes. Yes. What does he care?
15: Yeah, 81% of the audience says yes, 13% say no, and 6% say they're not sure.
16: All right. I actually feel really bad for him. You know, he knew 19 guys who died on 9/11. I mean, what are the odds?
4: Will you send that out? A couple of texters tweeted out. So you can get it at Howie Carr Show.
17: He had reason.
4: Okay. We're going to get you some sound cuts from some of the jurors in the Lindsey Clancy trial, including the forewoman. And she's going to be talking about the man of the year. The winner of the Profiles in Courage Award. We'll have that. Do we have it now?
15: We don't have it. We have that one clip from it, but they interviewed, NBC 10 interviewed three jurors, mm-hmm. and they look exactly how you assume they would look.
4: Are they looking pink? Are they looking
15: no pink hair, pink? But a couple short haircuts. One's almost kind of like a boy's regular, and longer white hair. So.
4: Okay. Okay, we don't know their names, but probably one or two of them have hyphenated last names, at the very least. Join me this Friday from 2 to 5 at Tuck's Trucks, 244 Washington Street in Hudson, Mass., brought to you by Fisher Plows. I'll have my books, Mass Corruption, Volume 1, and Paperboy for sale, and you'll be able to see Police Blotter Facts Friday Live. That's this Friday from 2 to 5 p.m. at Tuck's Trucks, 244 Washington Street in Hudson, New Hampshire. Always fun to be there, and we will be there on Friday. 844-500-4242. I'll also be out and about on Saturday. I'll tell you about that when we come back, and we'll have these cuts from the jurors in the Lindsey Clancy case and so much more. I'm Howie Carr. 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
17: I'm Tori Gates with this WXTK news update. School districts across the Bay State are waiting for lawmakers to act on a cell phone ban. The proposal would require public schools to adopt rules restricting cell phones, smartwatches, and other devices. The original September 1st deadline has passed, and House and Senate negotiators remain divided over the legislation. School leaders say implementing a ban could require significant funding for equipment as well as staff training. Governor Maura Healey, Attorney General Andrea Campbell, and two of the largest teachers' unions in the state support the ban. Barnstable's Town Hall elevator is out of service and will remain unavailable until the end of the year. Here's John Bayback.
18: The town is replacing the elevator, and there will be new procedures in place for the public. A greeter office will be staffed on the ground floor to assist those coming into the building from the accessible entrance. The first floor greeter space will be staffed to provide service to those entering from the first floor entrance. While there may be temporary detours or service window relocations, all municipal departments will be open during normal business hours.
17: Red Sox take on the Angels once again this evening. I'm Tori Gates, News Radio 95 WXTK.
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4: 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So this is the Channel 10 has interviewed three of the jurors, three women, and they're not going to run the whole interview until this evening at 7 o'clock. They're going to have a special, I guess, or maybe it's in the newscast. I don't know what they have. Until football season starts, I'm not watching Channel 10. But they have released 2 minutes of it before the special or whatever tonight at 7 o'clock. So we're going to run the 2 minutes. These are the jurors. They're going back and forth. And again, we don't know their names. But here they are. They've been interviewed by Sue O'Connell from Channel 10. Go.
0: He was very arrogant. He really did not take anything that anybody said. The nurses, he tried to ask a question about the medications. And we went back to the report from South Shore Hospital. We had the toxicology report. We could see exactly the amounts. The nurses in the room spoke to that. And
19: there were nurses on the jury. There were nurses on the jury.
0: Yes. Sorry. And they spoke to that specific thing. That was a question that he had. And he just completely disregarded the information that they gave him.
20: I mean, he had reasonable doubt. He admitted he had reasonable doubt after we watched that video of the interview. I think that's when it was. He admitted he had reasonable doubt. And I started filling out the forms. I was so excited. I actually, there were three forms I had to fill out. And I started filling them out. I wrote my signature on each one. And then he said, but I'm still not going to say that she's not guilty by reason of insanity.
21: I'm not sure if rogue is the right word, Sue, but every one of us in the hours of her frustration would get up and walk the room because you just couldn't sit anymore, and we'd all go over to the cart with the exhibits. He I think got up to the cart once very briefly and went back to his seat. He would not interact with us and try to understand. We read to him on numerous occasions the definition of reasonable doubt from Judge Sullivan's instruction.
4: He's a rogue juror. I thought you were a hold. You could be a hero if you were a holdout juror. We come back to 12 Angry Men. Was Henry Fonda a rogue juror? I believe he was. 844-500-4242. Someone says, what is wrong with you? You've said Hudson, Mass. twice. It's Hudson, New Hampshire. No, this is Hudson, Mass. There's more than one Hudson. This is Hudson, Massachusetts. Okay? Hudson, Massachusetts. That's where I'm going to be on Friday afternoon. 844-500-4242. 844-500-4242. Here's a tweet that Nick Shirley just put out a couple hours ago. You know, he's going to be at Harvard tomorrow, and he's getting all kinds of threats. We will make sure he feels unwelcome. This is from the Mass Daily News. Left-wing activists rain death threats and slurs on Nick Shirley's Wednesday Harvard speech. This is, again, Mass Daily News. Globe's not covering this. Guys, this guy coming to speak at Harvard's getting death threats, and the Globe can't can't decide to write anything about it. So Shirley just put out a tweet asking for money for security. It's really a sad thing. I hate to have to do this. It's my least favorite part about my life. I knew my life would get even more dangerous when I announced I am suing California and began accepting invitations to speak on college campuses this semester. He's suing California because they basically, given him a, singled him out and said it's now a crime to perform investigative journalism or do investigative journalism on corrupt nonprofits. That's what it boils down to. It's just outrageous. I need to raise money again for security, he says. Doing the right thing and exposing evil now puts your life in danger in today's society. For example, a UC Irvine lecturer, quote-unquote, teacher, is insinuating it would be funny

0: that this guy's so smart, but yet he's dumb as a box of rocks.
1: I know. Well, no, he's not dumb as a box. He's unscrupulous, I would say, rather than dumb. He actually just... He gave an interview to BZ Channel 4. They asked him, why did you ask for a pardon? I mean, knowing that the president doesn't have a right or the power to pardon him. And this is what he said. We'll pull the cut, but I'll just play it right now. The goal is pretty simple. It's to seek help from Trump. I mean, if President Trump feels that this is a case that warrants that type of intervention from, you know, the executive branch, even though legally it's not a federal case, he certainly has an awful lot of clout. I'm sure that were he hypothetically to reach out to Tim Cruz, you know, they're both Republicans, and I don't know, maybe he will do that, something that Tim would listen to and consider. Why would he want to intervene in this, David?
0: I know, yeah, right. I mean, Howie, of all places, you to go on Snapalopican Station and ask for it, it's like me going through, right, ask the devil if I can get into heaven.
1: Right, the guy that Trump successfully sued for $15 million for falsely calling him a rapist repeatedly. Yeah, and he goes, and now Tim's his buddy. He's called, hey, Tim, I think Tim would help me out. You just said I crushed you, Tim, Friday. Now you and Tim are best friends, your buddies. Good Lord. 844-500-4242. Michael, you're next with Howie Carr. Go ahead, Michael.
2: Hello, Howie. Good afternoon.
1: Hi.
2: Hey, I want to thank the caller. I want to thank the caller from Keene who called in. She's out there, you know, hustling up, talking to people. So she got me off my couch. I'm up here in, central New Hampshire.
1: Right, we know where
2: she
1: it is.
2: She got me up off the couch. I threw my overalls on, went down to the polling station, and so I'm undeclared, and you know, they asked for the ID, and then they said, well, you're going to have to choose which ballot you want, and I've done my research, so I said, I'd like the communist ballot, and the lady immediately handed me the red ballot. I said, no, ma'am, the communist ballot's the blue one. I want the blue one, and I did it for a strategy. I want to sink Pappas. I only voted for two of the offices where there was actually choose one, no more than one. The others were only two or three people, and you can choose up to three. But I just did that to see what I could do to sing Pappas, and I voted for Hari Krish.
1: Right. I know who it is. The one that's supposedly surging in the polls. I used to vote that way too, Michael. And when I voted when I could take a Democrat or Republican ballot in Massachusetts, I don't think many people vote strategically like that, though, you know?
2: I'm pretty confident. Nothing's guaranteed, but I'm pretty confident on the red side that the white people are going to pull it off. And,
1: so who'd you vote for in that congressional? Who'd you vote for in that congressional fight among the Democrats? They have a couple of wackos in that fight, don't they?
2: So I voted for Hari Krishna.
1: But that was
2: the Krishnas.
1: I thought that was against Pappas. Who'd you vote for in the congressional fight?
2: It is. I didn't vote for, in the congressional, let me pull it up here. No, I don't recall. I did not vote for Maggie. I voted for the non-incumbent.
1: Okay.
2: That was the only two I cast a vote for because, like I said, the others, there was one sheriff running, there were...
1: Yeah, Maggie is the spouse of Jake Sullivan, who was a coat holder for Joe Biden. That should disqualify her, just that alone, who she's married to. Thank you, Michael. Thanks for the call. I appreciate it. 844-500-4242. This is Reddington with after he came back to Boston with Christina Rex on Channel 4.
3: Lindsay's facing state charges, so yeah, a presidential pardon isn't an option here. So what's the goal there?
4: 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It's to seek help from Trump. I mean, if President Trump feels that this is a case that warrants that type of intervention from

0: the executive branch, if you will, even though legally it's not a federal case, he certainly has an awful lot of clout. And I'm sure that, were he hypothetically to reach out to Tim Cruz, they're both Republicans, I mean, I don't know, maybe that will be something that Tim would listen to and consider. I think any type of help that we can get is helpful.
1: When the phone don't ring, Kevin, you'll know it's President Trump getting back to you. This is the way I think it's going to play out. 844-500-4242. I'm Howie Carr.
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1: 844-500-4242. Ex-Bridgeport, Connecticut officer caught on video stealing cash from bodega during drug raid, warrant says. Down through the centuries, when cops raid a drug den, they steal the cash. I mean, it's, you know, it's one of the perks of the job, right? A former Bridgewater police officer, though, the rules have changed, was arrested Thursday after a surveillance camera captured him stealing money from a bodega on East Main Street during a drug raid, officials said. What is this world coming to when a cop can't steal money from a drug den in a bodega?
16: In a bodega.
1: Matthew Johnson, 42, of Stratford, was charged with tampering with physical evidence, according to the Connecticut State Police. He was released from custody after posting a $5,000 bond. An analysis of the footage captured by Johnson's body-worn camera showed the officer, his own camera, showed the officer handled at least a $1 bill, a $10 bill, and a $20 bill as he reached into the toolbox where the cash was kept. Police wrote the videos, these are the surveillance videos, clearly showed Johnson taking an unknown amount of cash from the toolbox and placing it in his rear pocket before noticing a nearby video camera and disabling the device. Here's a pro tip. Before you steal the money, look up for the cameras. Disable the cameras before you put the money in your pocket. Lana, you're next with Howie Carr. Go ahead, Lana.
17: Hey, Howie. First time caller, long time listener.
1: Thank you.
17: I agree with all of your viewpoints for as long as I can remember, but I disagree with your point and your standpoint regarding the Lindsey Clancy trial, and I don't agree with the characterizations of the people that support her. In my view, Lindsey was failed by our feckless medical health care system. She begged for help, and instead of having her needs met, they went unmet, leaving a devastating gap between the help she needed and the help she sought out and the help she received.
1: It happens with a lot of people, and they don't kill their kids.
17: It does,
1: Lana. And it happens with men, too. Men, you know, is it okay for a man to you know, be depressed about his divorce and getting fired from his job, drink too much, and then decide to kill his kids? Is that okay?
17: That's not a fair characterization. First of all, men don't have babies. Men don't understand postpartum depression. I personally have decades-long experience with our mental health care system. It is an abhorrent mess.
1: Aberrant. But
17: I like the word abhorrent. Aberrant. This girl begged for help. Begged. Now, you're going to tell me that Jennifer Tufts was qualified to handle this?
1: I don't know if she was qualified. There are plenty of doctors, and there's plenty of lawyers, and there's plenty of all types of professional people, all types of tradesmen who aren't qualified, but they have the credentials. You know, I mean, the system is going to fail some people, but some people don't kill their three kids. That's the difference. 844-500-4242. I'm Howie Carr.
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21: Iranian tankers in the crosshairs. I'm Lee Silicera, Fox News. Fox's Jennifer Griffin in Washington.
22: The targets, I'm told, are oil tankers, Iranian oil tankers, and this is part of an ongoing effort to squeeze Iran economically. These are economic targets. This is not a beginning, I'm told, of a new phase that would involve ground troops or anything like that.
21: This coming after more attempted missile attacks on U.S. Navy warship in the Middle East, and the Trump administration has imposed new sanctions on Iran's aviation industry.
23: This action means that no allied company or country around the globe can help these airlines, even through passenger transfer, cargo services, or general sales support for tickets. The punishment potentially being cut off from the U.S. financial system.
21: Fox Business's Edward Lawrence. The Supreme Court has declined to reinstate a Republican-drawn congressional map in Missouri ahead of the midterm elections. Conservative Justice Brett Kavanaugh denied the state's emergency request to suspend a state Supreme Court ruling that blocked the map, which preserves the Kansas City-based seat of longtime Democratic Congressman Emanuel Cleaver. His district would have been dismantled under the new map. Canada's tariffs against more than 600 U.S. products are now in effect.
24: Canada is posing tariffs as high as 50% on milk, steel,
0: and aluminum products, 20% on cheese, seafood, or household appliances. The 50% tariffs on Canadian goods include products ranging from wine to hockey equipment and cement, with several key Canadian exports, including energy and critical minerals, exempt.
21: Fox's Alex Hogan. Canadian Prime Minister Mark Carney defended the retaliatory tariffs, saying Canada was matching the U.S. measures dollar for dollar. Wall Street stocks ended the day lower in the first trading day after the holiday weekend. The Dow lost 628, the NASDAQ off 85, the S&P minus 45. 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
26: I'm Tori Gates for this WXTK News Update. A disabled fishing boat drifting about 13 miles southwest of Tuckernuck Island off Nantucket was rescued Sunday morning. The FV Riley Dawn was disabled due to a broken propeller. The Nantucket Current reports a Coast Guard lifeboat crew out of the Brant Point Station towed the vessel into Martha's Vineyard. School districts are waiting for lawmakers to act on a statewide cell phone ban. With more, here's Brian Berner.
27: Authorities say that the proposal would require public schools to adopt rules restricting cell phones, smartwatches, and other electronic devices. An original September 1st deadline has already passed as House and Senate negotiators remain divided over the legislation. School leaders say that implementing a ban could require significant funding for equipment and staff training, while Governor Healey and Attorney General Andrea Campbell and the state's two largest teachers' unions have already come out in support of the ban.
26: A tentative contract has been reached between the Vineyard Transit Authority and its bus drivers. The drivers had voted in July to authorize a strike. The Amalgamated Transit Union sought higher wages and better benefits for about 30 drivers. The contract awaits a ratification vote. I'm Tori Gates, News Radio 95 WXTK.
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29: Stubborn traffic remains on Route 6 westbound between Route 137 and Route 124. Other than that, things have opened up on the Cape nicely. The Sagamore Bridge is wide open. The Bourne Bridge is free and clear. The Bourne Rotary is moving really well for the most part. With your Cape Cod traffic, I'm Lexi Mack, and I've got your back.
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31: 1 degree outside, Weather Network meteorologist Danielle Noyes. Partly to mostly cloudy tonight, patchy fog, a stray shower, light wind, and lows in the lower 60s. Tomorrow, clouds, breaks of sun, highs around 75. Breezy wind out of the south, 10 to 20 miles per hour. It'll kick up, gusting 30 to 40 miles per hour at times overnight. Thursday's humid, cloud, sun, a few passing showers, and highs around 80. Windy out of the southwest, 15 to 25 miles per hour. For the only forecast you need to know, download the free 1 degree outside weather app.

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3: 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Tom Shattuck will be on in my place. 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I'll have my books, Mass Corruption, Volume 1, and Paperboy for sale. 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That's this Friday from 2 to 5 at Tuck's Trucks, 244 Washington Street in Hudson, Massachusetts. 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

0: Mayor Menino, what do you think about the death of former Red Sox manager Joe Morgan?
1: My God.
0: He was known as Walpole Joe. What's that near?
2: The western part of the state, say out in Newton, that area.
0: What did you think of Joe Morgan?
3: He was a man of a great, great stature in our city.
0: How far did he get as Red Sox manager?
4: The American League Finals.
0: He was famous for also driving a snowplow. Why did he stop?
5: We have to find snow fields to put the snow in. That's the big problem there. We can't throw it in the river or ocean anymore. The environmentalists will come after us.
0: If the roads are unplowed this winter, what should people do?
2: If there is there's something suspicious out there, call 911.
0: Thank you, Mayor Menino.
1: Thank you.
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8: If Lindsay Clancy is a good mother, would that make Captain Smith of the Titanic an outstanding captain?
6: Yes, it would. You know, if you're going to use medical problems, whether invented or real, to justify every crime, then there's not going to be anybody in prison. Everybody is going to claim that somehow they were sick or deranged or victims of malpractice. I mean, do they really want to go down this route? Yes, they do.
9: Howie, did you hear that President Trump is naming Hunter Biden as a temporary ambassador to Iran, figuring that the 48.5% gay guy will be able to talk to the probably gay Ayatollah?
6: He could talk to him right from here if he has a Ouija board. That's all you need to talk to the gay Ayatollah, the cardboard gay Ayatollah.
10: Howie, did you know that illegal alien human trafficker Garcia and Senator Markey have something in common? They're both Maryland men.
6: Yes, they are. And he didn't deny it during that final debate, did he? He just said that Trump brings out the Malden in him, which is, I guess, appropriate because he's been out of Malden for a half a century.
11: It brings out the Malden in me?
12: Wow, so Art Garfunkel is leaving because of Trump. Who's next? Larry David?
6: I think Larry David has been much more successful in his showbiz career than Art Garfunkel riding on the coattails of Paul Simon. I thought of another one of his songs that wasn't that bad, 50 Ways to Leave Your Lover. I mean, not the best song in the world, but not bad. Better than anything Simon and Garfunkel did, including Bridge Over Troubled Waters.
13: After Mamdani signed the 9/11 bill, he gave the penny used to an Al-Qaeda shill. With his Weasley smirk, this guy's ruse could work, and that should give the rest of the country a chill.
6: I think New York is rapidly emptying out of Americans, so that's probably good news for Mamdani. The bad news is those Americans work for a living and the new people coming in don't.
14: And now C-SPAN 2 returns to the town hall with Elizabeth Warren.
0: Senator Warren, what do you think about Democrat Hunter Biden, who made racist comments, cheated on his brother's widow, made porn with his relative
15: 5 minutes later,
0: abandoned a loaded weapon near a school, and didn't pay his taxes?
16: That's my kind of man.
6: And he got a pardon from his father, who called him the smartest man I know.
17: A Democrat woke up at night shaking in fear. His wife asked him what's wrong. He said he dreamt that gas prices were going down.
6: Yeah, They're rooting for the Iranians. They're not too surreptitiously either.
1: That was your last chump line message. Thank you for calling Howie Carr, you chump.
6: All right, that's it for the Chump Line today. 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
15: Mayor Menino, what do you think about the death of former Red Sox manager Joe Morgan?
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24: Today's poll question, which you can vote in at HowieCarshow.com, is will Mom Donnie attend the 25th memorial anniversary of 9/11 in New York City on Friday, despite survivors' demands that he stay away? Yes, no, or not sure?
6: Yes, he will.
24: Yeah, 82% of the audience says yes, 12% say no, and 6% are not sure.
27: You know, I actually feel really bad for him. You know, he knew 19 guys who died on 9/11. I mean, what are the odds?
6: You know, I always tell you, don't you know, when they the judges order these welfare layabouts to pay back the money, make restitution, it's just a joke. You want the ultimate example here? A prisoner in West Virginia pleaded guilty earlier this week to stealing Veterans Affairs benefits for 8 years. Zachary Hess Dawson, 39, an inmate at the Mount Olive Correctional Complex, pleaded guilty to theft of public money. He admitted that he had fraudulently obtained $354,813.98 in U.S. Department of Veterans Affairs benefits, starting in January 2017 and continuing until September 2025. Dawson owes $354,813.98 in restitution. Okay? Now, you want to know the rest of the story? He was sentenced to life in prison without the possibility of parole in November 2024 after pleading guilty to first-degree murder in Greenbrier County Circuit Court in the fatal Thanksgiving 2022 beating of his wife in Alderson. So he's been ordered to pay restitution. How many license plates does he have to make to get to make up $354,000? And I just see it here today, a Dominican national, this just came across my email, residing in Salem, New Hampshire, an illegal alien, was sentenced today in federal court in Boston for passport and SNAP fraud. Juan Felipe Chalice, 58. He stole over $25,000 in Social Security benefits, more than $12,000 in food stamps, and over $266,000 in MassHealth. That's Medicaid benefits. So he was ordered to pay restitution of $304,932. He moved over here to go on welfare. And now they're going to deport him when he finishes his sentence, allegedly, of a year and one day. And they've ordered him to pay $304,000. I guess they have to. But come on, can't there be like another sentence added saying they've ordered him to pay $304,000 in restitution? Wink, wink, nudge, nudge. Give me a break. 844-500-4242. John from New York, you're next with Howie Carr. Go ahead, John.
0: Howie, real quick here, there's fraud everywhere. I just got a note from Temple University, where I'm an alumni, and went to graduate school down there. Chris Barnett, who was gave the school $55 million donation. He's a public health guy. The school has basically rejected his donation after they believe there's fraud involved in it. Autism fraud. That's what caught my eye. Autism fraud.
6: What is this guy? Is this guy a Somali? Did he? I thought they had the autism fraud market cornered.
0: No, this guy's apparently a public health guy. He runs, I don't even know what he runs, but $55 million autism fraud. And I literally just got the email, 337.
6: So he's been indicted today,
0: Well, there's some swarmy stuff going on, so he resigned from the board because he didn't feel like it would be the best.
6: Oh, he was on the board too, the board of trustees? Oh, my goodness.
0: Yeah, so check the story out. $55 million fraud, autism, that's all you need to know.
6: Did you see the Corey Lewandowski story in the Wall Street Journal? I guess it's going to be in the print edition tomorrow, but they posted it this morning. Boy, is it devastating.
0: The question is, does anybody outside of Washington that's associated with Washington work anymore? Everybody just seems like they steal money.
6: Yeah. I know. Yeah.
0: It's just unbelievable. And the amount of money they're stealing now. Before, it used to be, they were getting a contract for some local contractor or something. Now they just steal $55 million for themselves.
6: Yeah.
0: It's unbelievable the amount of money it's stolen.
6: And, the lead of the Wall Street Journal story is about he goes to Qatari and some other UAE or some, it's one of those Gulf state countries. That's where they have a word for the shakedowns, right? Bashkik or something like that. And they were stunned when he walked in and was demanding all this money. Because the fact is, maybe legally, they were paying people off in Washington, and then this guy's coming in and trying to get a bit of the action, allegedly, according to the story. It's amazing. And there was some company doing security, $2.7 billion, and he said, I want a meeting with the CEO one-on-one.
0: It appears just trying to steal the money directly, because this guy, I know who he is, but he just magically got on the board last year, and he's now resigning from the board of trustees.
6: Well, how is this any different than Epstein, right? I mean, Epstein had his own office at Harvard. Never graduated any college, let alone Harvard, but he was given him money. And Larry Summers' wife was sucking up to him, wanted $1 million for her poetry show on National Panhandler Radio.
0: Yeah, it's just, it's unbelievable what these guys get on the board, an alumni board, where you're trying to help raise money and, bolster an institution that needs help, and then just, get on there to basically steal money. The accused says he's going to fully defend himself against unjust charges, but
6: yeah, that's called step one in a plea bargain.
0: right, exactly. Yeah. $55 million. Oh well, what are you going to do?
6: Hey, it's only our money. That's all. Okay, yeah, John, exactly. Thank you. Thanks for checking in with us. 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I'm tired of the word restitution. I want them to retire that word. I'm Howie Carr.
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12: I'm Tori Gates with this WXTK News Update. The cause of an accident over the weekend in Yarmouth between a vehicle and an electric scooter is under investigation. This happened at the intersection of Route 28 and Springer Lane. A woman riding the scooter was taken to Cape Cod Hospital and is expected to recover from her injuries. The woman driving the motor vehicle remained at the scene and cooperated with police. Amtrak is advising travelers to expect significant weekend service disruptions in the Northeast Corridor, including delays and canceled trips. Work begins this Saturday on a bridge replacement project in Norwalk, Connecticut. It will stop all rail traffic for extended periods. Amtrak officials say there will be similar disruption on 5 of the 8 weekends through November the 1st. And the annual motorcycle ride to raise funds for those on the Cape struggling with addiction takes place Sunday. The 2026 Ride for Opioid Addiction Recovery begins at Falmouth High School on Gifford Street and will run 50 miles through several communities, ending at Cape Cod Regional Technical School in Harwich. ROAR is a nonprofit that raises funds to assist with transitional services for men and women moving forward in recovery. There's a look at news. I'm Tori Gates, News Radio 95 WXTK.
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6: Guess what the five are talking about? Trigger pullers. That was what the interim chief of police in Seattle called shooters now. It's the new euphemism. Trigger pullers mostly come from the justice-involved community. All right, we'll keep an eye on that. And HC, don't be so vague. What's in the Corey Lewandowski story? It's in the Wall Street Journal that was posted this morning. I'll go over it, but first we want to check in here with Chris Ryan. He's a member of the Massachusetts State Republican Committee, and he's a delegate to the midterm conventions in Dallas. Just wanted to check in with him. This is the first night. I don't think there's much going on. Chris, what's the temperature in Dallas? It's been very hot summer down there.
5: Make America great again, Howie Carr Patriots. Howie, it is Africa hot down here. Right now it's 101 degrees.
6: It's cooling off.
5: Dry heat. No, oh yeah, it's a dry heat. No, I feel like I'm in the Congo River Basin. Listen, the only thing missing is Ebola and Chinese slave boys digging cobalt with hand shovels from riverbanks. It's hot.
6: Well, listen, when do the festivities actually begin?
5: Right, so it's the 9th and the 10th. So I'm going to a little soiree that the Massachusetts Republican Party delegation is having. That's how it works, Howie. All the 56 states and our conquered territories have their delegations here, and they tend to stay in room blocks. So, you could be right. Micromanaged. Not putting any shade on anybody. It's just that's the way it is. And I'm going to pick up my passes for the mandatory breakfast tomorrow.
6: Mandatory breakfast?
5: Mandatory breakfast. The Mando breakfast will be at 0800 at their hotel. I'm not staying in their hotel. Yeah. Honestly, I didn't expect to be selected as a delegate. So I got my own. After I found out where it was going to be, I got my own stuff, used points and everything.
6: Who's down here from the party that we would recognize, Chris?
5: Well, I'm not allowed. We have a secret signal channel, just like the Secretary of War, where we inter team communication. But
6: the bat signal,
5: the bat signal, just like the Secretary of War used. So we are able to communicate internally in deep secret. But Amy's here. Brad Wyatt will be here. Janet is here. Haley, our political
6: Republican National Committee man and committee woman, Brad Wyatt, and Janet Fogarty and Amy Carnevale, who's the chairman of the party. Any elected officials there, Chris?
5: I haven't seen any.
6: Not that there are many to see, but
5: yeah, not too many to see.
6: But I'm asking. I just figured I'd ask. So, have you seen any celebs, or is it too early for that?
5: It's too early, but as you know, I'm a rabid behind-the-scenes CPAC and Turning Point USA behind-the-scenes, so I penetrated security with my Nigerian-American Uber driver who loves the president, And we did a live stream on my Facebook. You can direct people to my Facebook and hit follow. You'll see 14 minutes of crazy behavior as I penetrate the inner sanctum.
6: All right.
5: American Airlines Center. Go ahead.
6: All right. Well, give us, we got to do some other stuff here tonight, but give us a report tomorrow. Tell us what happens at the mandatory meeting. I haven't been to a mandatory breakfast, I don't think, since I graduated Deerfield Academy. Thanks. Thank you, Chris, and good luck. Have a good time tonight in Dallas. Stay cool. Thank you. 844-500-4242. This Lewandowski story is pretty long, but it's worth going into. It'll be in the print edition tomorrow. If you're a subscriber to the Journal, you got it this morning on the email feed on the website. Chasing side deals, flexing influence. Lewandowski's power moves at DHS, Homeland Security. When Corey Lewandowski was at the Department of Homeland Security, this is the lead, so this is the biggest one they got. He approached senior Qatari officials with a proposal. Hire me on the side. He told them he could help the tiny, wealthy Gulf state with any issues that fell under the department's purview, such as visas, the people said. Visas. I mean, that's a big deal for foreign countries, especially foreign countries that there may be some perhaps suspicious activity going on in. He approached representatives of the UAE, the United Arab Emirates, with a similar offer. Some of the foreigners were taken aback and confused why they would need Lewandowski's help when they already had traditional relationships with top administration officials. I mean, Trump sometimes has had some of these Arabs down to Mar-a-Lago. I've seen them there. I mean, they're pretty tight. I mean, they didn't need his help, obviously. The alleged money-making efforts, which appeared to be offers by Lewandowski to sell government services for personal gain, came when he had an extensive portfolio at one of the most powerful agencies in the federal government. Lewandowski held the status of a special government employee, SGE, which allowed him to carry out private business. He was also in a close personal relationship with the actual DHS secretary at the time, Kristi Noem. Lewandowski now operates as a consultant. One client is Bahrain, which signed a contract with him, which is also in the same general area as the United Arab Emirates and Qatar. Soon after taking office, Noem consolidated. That's this girlfriend, alleged girlfriend, former governor of South Dakota. Noem consolidated under the secretary's control decision-making that had been delegated to sub-agencies. Essentially, all government

And so for months, this time, Lewandowski blocked the firm from getting government contracts. While GEO has added new immigration detention centers under contract, the company has lost significant market share compared with its work during the Biden administration. Let's see. Democrats on the House Oversight Committee are now investigating allegations of Lewandowski, quote, shaking down contractors for kickbacks, unquote. Representative Robert Garcia, ranking member of the committee, wrote in a letter to GEO chairman and founder George Zoli. Lewandowski also placed allies across DHS, sometimes ensuring they were paid larger than typical salaries. One, Kara Voorhees, was paid as much as $19,000 a week. That's like over $1 million a year for serving in an unusually senior role as contractor at the FEMA Disaster Relief Agency. $19,000 a week. That would be, I don't think Christy Noem got more than like $250,000. Another ally, Josh Whitehouse, a former Republican lawmaker from Lewandowski's home state of New Hampshire, joined the department as a SGE, senior governmental employee. He rarely interacted with senior officials other than Lewandowski. DHS secretary, Christy Noem, and Corey, her alleged boyfriend, decided to go to the Middle East. White House officials privately complained that the pair were jetting around the globe just as top Trump aide Stephen Miller was ordering ICE, which is under the DHS purview, to dramatically scale up deportation efforts. Late in the planning for one of his trips, Lewandowski added Whitehouse, that's the state rep from New Hampshire, former state rep, to the passenger manifest. White House didn't attend significant official engagements in Bahrain and Israel, but insisted on a side trip to Bucharest, where he wanted Coast Guard and other officials to considering purchasing two icebreakers from Damen Shipyards, a Dutch firm with operations in Romania. Damen had recently been accused by Dutch prosecutors of circumventing European Union sanctions against Russia and of bribing public officials in different countries for years, the people said. Still, Whitehouse, the former New Hampshire legislator, and Lewandowski's from New Hampshire, of course, continued to push to acquire the icebreakers, and that officials who blocked such a purchase would be sabotaging the president. DHS officials were puzzled and taken aback by Whitehouse's insistence. Whitehouse also, sometimes through intermediaries, asked for specific tariff exemptions for South American countries, people familiar with the requests said. A lawyer for Whitehouse denied he made such requests. Lewandowski also called the director of U.S. Citizenship and Immigration Services, Joe Edlow, demanding that he expedite visas for certain people. Isn't that what got Senator Menendez into trouble the first time? He was expediting visas for his ophthalmologist friend in West Palm Beach. The requests appeared to be contradictory to the expansive immigration crackdown and tightened visa requirements the administration has put in place. Noem continues to serve in the Trump administration. Her brief includes reaching out to Latin American countries to cooperate on security issues. At the same time, she is also advising a Canadian mining company as a paid consultant. Noem wanted a larger staff at her new Shield of the Americas, that's the name of her quote-unquote agency, but was told no by the White House. Trump has told aides he doesn't want Noem in the administration long term. Lewandowski sought another job in the administration but was rebuffed. Lewandowski, however, has told people close to him that he expects the president would pardon him in the event of a criminal case. A lawyer for Lewandowski has said Lewandowski didn't speak about or suggest that he would seek or need a presidential pardon. That is a tough story. 844-500-4242, 617.

0: 7. Sorry, the apple doesn't fall far from the tree. Corey and Nome deserve each other. Both frauds, grifters, and fakes. Thanks, Big Talk Corey, for losing New Hampshire 3 times. Here's another one. 508. Lewandowski, what a scumbag. Nome the same. What the hell? Here's another one. Why did Trump keep him around? Been wondering that for a long time. Such a loser. I don't think he's going to be hanging out. Was he doing this well? Yes. Yes, he was. Yes, he was. 844-500-4242. I'm Howie Carr.
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10: 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Mr. Garcia, you're next with Howie Carr. Go ahead, Mr. Garcia.
11: How you doing, Harry? I want to know the lawyer pretend the criminal lady killed the three kids. I don't want to name her name, but I want to know if the lawyer had grandkids, he had a son or a daughter or a wife. I want to know if he had.
10: He mentioned his son. He mentioned his son. When he was making his comments after the mistrial was declared, and you know, Mr. Garcia, he said that Lindsay Clancy was like a daughter to him. So you'd think it'd be kind of angry that she killed his three grandkids, wouldn't you?
11: Yeah, I will. I bet you don't have no grandkids because you have to have compassion. You know, you have to have heart. And to pretend that core, you have to have cold heart to, I don't know, family value. If he had family value, why are you going to pretend her case?
10: I know. He's her lawyer, and he's got to present the best case and say all these horrible things about the jury, about the judge. You know, make these ridiculous appeals to President Trump. He's an ambulance chaser. Thanks for the call, Mr. Garcia. Nick, briefly, Nick, got about 30 seconds.
12: Real quick, we know what the grafters are doing, taking all our money. This is a time for governor candidates like Minogue and candidates around the country where we're in danger of losing House and Senate. How about we look at the states that should be not having state income taxes like here when they're blowing money big time on the grifters?
10: Yeah, they are. But they wouldn't even let it go onto the ballot to give us a chance to cut the income tax from 5% to 4%. Even after $1 million was spent getting the 100,000 signatures, they wouldn't let it on the ballot. That's a one-party state for you. I'm Howie Carr.
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0: multiple carriers hit. I'm Lisa Lucera, Fox News. U.S. Central Command says forces destroyed five Iranian crude oil carriers after the Islamic Revolutionary Guard targeted a U.S. Navy warship with ballistic missiles twice over the past 2 days. And CENTCOM says no American personnel were harmed. Iran now claims it's targeted U.S. interests in Jordan. President Trump again made the case for U.S. strikes on Iran this morning during a tribute to 9/11 first responders.
1: We're right now fighting because we have a certain nation that wanted a nuclear weapon. They were very close to getting it, and now they have no chance at getting it.
0: The president complimented the U.S. military, saying the blockade of Iranian ports has been effective. A 21-foot steel beam recovered from the World Trade Center displayed near the White House this morning.
1: This battered piece of steel here today on the ellipse is a reminder that America is blessed with a strength no fire can consume, no evil can conquer, and no terror can destroy.
0: The beam is touring the U.S. this year in a partnership with the Tunnel to Towers Foundation. The president also awarded the Medal of Freedom posthumously to Wells Crowther, the so-called man in the red bandana, who is credited with saving at least 18 people before the Trade Center's South Tower collapsed. The Supreme Court turns away an emergency appeal from Missouri Republicans in the latest redistricting fight.
2: An emergency appeal from the state's attorney general was denied. That means a Missouri Supreme Court ruling will stand, which suspended the new districts and forced a referendum vote on the issue of redistricting. Missouri currently has 6 Republicans and 2 Democrats in the House. The proposed new map from GOP lawmakers would likely have given Republicans an advantage in 7 of the 8 districts.
0: Fox's Jared Halpern. 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
9: I'm Tori Gates with this WXTK News Update. A disabled fishing boat drifting about 13 miles southwest of Tuckernuck Island off Nantucket was rescued Sunday morning. The FV Riley Dawn was disabled due to a broken propeller. The Nantucket Current reports a Coast Guard lifeboat crew out of the Brant Point Station towed the vessel into Martha's Vineyard. School districts are waiting for lawmakers to act on a statewide cell phone ban. With more, here's Brian Berner.
10: Authorities say that the proposal would require public schools to adopt rules restricting cell phones, smartwatches, and other electronic devices. An original September 1st deadline has already passed, as House and Senate negotiators remain divided over the legislation. School leaders say that implementing a ban could require significant funding for equipment and staff training, while Governor Healey and Attorney General Andrea Campbell and the state's 2 largest teachers' unions have already come out in support of the ban.
9: A tentative contract has been reached between the Vineyard Transit Authority and its bus drivers. The drivers had voted in July to authorize a strike. The Amalgamated Transit Union sought higher wages and better benefits for about 30 drivers. The contract awaits a ratification vote. I'm Tori Gates, News Radio 95 WXTK.
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12: Traffic is looking good on the Cape this evening. The Sagamore Bridge and the Bourne Bridge are wide open. The Bourne Rotary is moving right along. Route 6 is free and clear, and it's an easy ride on the Scenic Highway and the Mid-Cape Highway. With your Cape Cod traffic, I'm Lexi Mack, and I've got your back.
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15: 1 degree outside, Weather Network meteorologist Danielle Noyes. Partly to mostly cloudy tonight, patchy fog, a stray shower, light wind, and lows in the lower 60s. Tomorrow, clouds, breaks of sun, highs around 75. Breezy wind out of the south, 10 to 20 miles per hour. It'll kick up, gusting 30 to 40 miles per hour at times overnight. Thursday's humid, clouds, sun, a few passing showers, and highs around 80. Windy out of the southwest, 15 to 25 miles per hour. For the only forecast you need to know, download the free 1 degree outside weather app.
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1: All right, 25 till the top of the hour, 800-941-SEAN, our number. 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There's just so much to get to in terms of what is at stake in the election. I mean, I really can't believe it. Summer is now in the rearview mirror. Election season officially begins yesterday, Labor Day. You got 56 days till Election Day. And historical trends show that the party in power tends to lose seats. Okay, and by the way, there's a big lie being peddled by the media. I didn't finish my thought about the Dallas midterm convention. And, well, they only have 100 Republicans that are going. They don't want to go because Donald Trump's going to be there. That's not it. They weren't invited. They're inviting people in the most competitive races to and some of the Republican stars and some of the leadership. That's pretty much it. And they want to give a platform to people that need it the most and help to people that need it the most. It's really that simple. And, you know, we already know what they are. I've gone through it over and over again. Both the president, I think the president's speaking both nights. I know that Vice President Vance will join us tomorrow night after the president speaks. And we'll have full coverage of that. But there's a lot at stake here. I mean, El Sayed actually said, I had one political philosophy. It would be that I want us to build what we would build if we took seriously the idea that all of our kids were all of our kids. And I'm thinking, I don't want that guy raising my child. I don't want Pocahontas raising my child. Bernie Sanders, AOC, any squad member, six-gender Tellerico. You know, I mean, think of what he's saying here. It's like it takes a village on steroids when he says that. It's insane. Socialist gathering in Chicago this weekend, trying to, you know, struggle and strategize. You know, how do they control an uncontrollable wing that is in full control? I know it's a mouthful, but it's true. So they have these coffees with comrade meetings. And, you know, they're trying to use the appeal that everything is free. All your anxiety in life will be taken away from you. But on top of that, there's something called freedom that will be eliminated in the process. It's crazy. By the way, now we have this issue of Zoran, Marxist, Kami, Mamdani, and we'll hit it later. Friday is the 25th anniversary of 9/11/01. I think all of you listening to this show, if you're alive, you remember where you were, when you heard, what had happened. And you were glued to your TV in horror because that's what the worst attack on the homeland in the history of our country. But then you have people that will tell you that radical Islamists are not a threat to us and they feel sorry for us if we think so. Then of course, why did President Trump, you know, do what every other president before him said ought to be done? And that's make sure that Iran never gets a nuclear weapon. How dare him? And then Zoran, Marxist, Kami, Mamdani. You know, even though nobody wants them to attend, over 100,000 people signed a petition, and you even have city council people saying, don't go. Anyway, he's he's going to release documents on 9/11 health impacts before the 25th anniversary. We've been chronicling that forever, to be very blunt. One other El Sayed note, he condemned the U.S. response to 9/11. It, quote, scarred millions. This is in a resurfaced podcast comment that he made. It's pretty unbelievable. And I don't know. The world's gone crazy. Oh, Linda, did I not make the prediction on this program? Did I not make the prediction that the Lindsey Clancy defense would become mainstream and it would happen in short order? We mentioned a couple of cases last week. I think I mentioned that. Well, now we have a case that proves my point. Lawyers for a mom that hung her 2-year-old son is claiming she was suffering from a Clancy-style psychotic episode. And it's the beginning of the end. And you know, now the Menendez brothers now have a good shot at getting out. But I digress a little bit here, so forgive me. So we're watching all of this. Coffee with Comrades. Linda, I think you ought to go to one of those meetings when you visit New York from your Commonwealth of Pennsylvania.
2: Do you think you should have... I'm sure I'll blend in that. I'm sure that's my calling.
1: I think you'll blend. I think you'll fit right in. By the way, did you see that
2: American
1: Airlines?
2: I wouldn't mind going in and being disruptor, not for nothing.
1: You see the viral video of this guy being subdued in an American Airlines? They took duct tape and they tied him to his seat.
2: I see that with duct tape, and he had a lot of duct tape. I'm curious why he had so much duct tape on him. That also worries me.
1: Well, he had duct tape on him because he was interrupting the flight. They're just a little info.
2: Super

that is hanging in the balance in 56 days, as far as I'm concerned. If you think I'm overreacting, call me and tell me why, because I want to hear from you. The president now saying that he will take the final 30 days leading into this election, maybe 35 stops. He says it's all about 35 races, pretty much what we're saying. In the 9 Senate races, but there is probably 25 House races. All depends on how you count them. Anywhere between 25 and 30. The IRS would like to cancel the tax-exempt status of private schools that discriminate by race using affirmative action. Let me ask you, whatever happened to the notion of the idea that we would be a colorblind society? Well, that's right. Joe Biden partnered with the former Klansman, Robert Byrd, to stop the integration of public schools. There's a phenomenon happening in our economy that I want to point out that we've been way ahead of the curve of. And I've been reading all these articles about the next generation of millionaires are going to be tradespeople, especially in the era of AI. And I've been trying to convey another sense of urgency, and that relates to artificial intelligence. Do I think there'll be a net job gain in the end when all the dust settles? I do, but it's too difficult for me to predict. I don't know. I'm not as great an expert. However, I'm urging all of you in this audience to be lifelong learners. And if you've not embraced artificial intelligence, please do it. I don't care if you like, I like Grok, or if you like ChatGPT, whatever you like, it doesn't matter. But become familiar with it. And if you're a student, you ought to be learning it. This is another failure of our public schools. You know, they'll put feminine hygiene products in grammar school boys' bathrooms like Tampon Tim wants to do. And, you know, you can identify as any sex you want in grade school. But God forbid we teach them reading, writing, math, science, history, computers. And now I'd add to that artificial intelligence. But this was in the Wall Street Journal, and non-college graduates are experiencing the best job market they've had in more than two decades. Younger workers, not college graduates, see one of the lowest unemployment rates in recent history. That means a strong job market for those 22 to 34 years of age without diplomas from a higher educational institution. I can tell you, at least down here in Florida, and I know it's the case in New York, try and hire somebody to do some plumbing or electrical work at your house. Try and find a handyman and see how much you're going to pay them an hour. And I'm not saying they're not worth every penny. They are. And by the way, this was really good news today also. You know, the official jobs report showed a stellar 162,000 jobs added last month, more than four times what was being predicted. It's always more than expected, always more than predicted. Non-farm payrolls rose a seasonally adjusted 162,000 for the month. Unemployment remained steady at 4%. But, I mean, good for people. I mean, I'm not even sure. If we're going to be blunt, what are kids really learning in college? What, are they learning things that will have a practical application in their life? Because I don't think so. By the way, since Donald Trump's been president, put this on the add to success list. He has cut down illegal immigrant population by 2.3 million between those deported and those that were incentivized to self-deport. But some people didn't like the idea. They didn't like the idea of that. I'm not really sure why, because I like the idea of it. And let me get to the Democratic Socialist for a minute. Now, James Clyburn, well, actually, I've met him. I get along with him. I respect him in as much as he's a very powerful Democrat from South Carolina. Joe Biden never would have won that primary in 2020 without James Clyburn. Period, full stop on that. But now he is even saying, as a senior advisor to House Democratic leaders, that they will try to pack the courts. He said Democrats will try to add Supreme Court justices if they take control of Congress. I hope you're paying attention. I really do. I hope you're paying attention. By the way, you know these former Obama aides? What is the podcast called? Pod Save America or something like that? Yeah. Anyway, so one of these guys, Tommy Vitor, or I don't know. I have no idea what these people's names are. I don't know. You know, anyway, he says, Iran's doing a pretty good job. I think the answer is no, another one said. Then he
kept his apparent comedy routine by going, I,